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5: 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What if I stop? A 2026 British Medical Journal study says you'll gain every pound back 4 times faster. So what now? Alex Gowen patented hypnosis. The Journal of the American Medical Association says adding behavior therapy to GLP-1s produces nearly 3 times the results than GLP-1s alone. Hypnosis is behavior therapy concentrated. And Alex Gowen hypnosis is the only U.S. patented hypnosis proven useful by the U.S. Patent Office. 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
1: The Urge will be headlining the big throwdown with Less Than Jake and My Posse in Effect this Saturday night, July 25th at St. Louis Music Park. Evanescence will be at Hollywood Casino Amphitheater with Spirit Box next Tuesday night, July 28th. Avenged Sevenfold and Good Charlotte will be co-headlining next Saturday night, August 1st at Hollywood Casino Amphitheater. 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And Rizzuto's Birthday Bash with Bags Against the Machine is set for August 15th at Del Mar Hall. 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

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We're going to try to get to match up with Morons, Friday Fails, E Memoriam, and all the usual Friday shenanigans. Tune in at 6 a.m. We'll see you then. Energy up. To

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6: Hey, buddy, have you came over and looked at the new Eddie at Fast Eddie's? I finally got a new item. You know, it's been decades.
7: Decade? More like 40 years to figure out how to put a piece of shrimp on there with your steak.
6: I've known you for 40 years. You could have said something. Well, who'd have thought the Elwood could even get better? But we did it. We went and we made the Eddie. It's a foot-long serving, sir.
7: Not that I needed another reason to bring the whole gang down there. I'm still going to order those Big Elwoods, the succulent peel-and-eat shrimp, the hot chick on a stick, and that famous Fast Eddie burger. And I'm always going to get one of those ice-cold frosty ones and listen to that live music on that patio every afternoon and evening.
6: Well, I just love adding another great item for everybody to come over and enjoy. When you come on over the beautiful Clark Bridge to look at the picturesque Mississippi River.
7: Picturesque. That's very eloquent.
6: Very. Thank you very much.
7: Well, like Mr. Shannon says, if you're 21 and in the mood, come on over to picturesque Alton, Illinois, and see the very eloquent Eddie at Fast Eddie's Bon Air.
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We're going to try to get to match up with Morons, Friday Fails, E Memoriam, and all the usual Friday shenanigans. Tune in at 6 a.m. We'll see you then. Energy up. To listen to

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0: 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Tomorrow, two of the six of my favorite Urge members are coming in on the show. We're going to try to get to match up with Morons, Friday Fails, E Memoriam, and all the usual Friday shenanigans. Tune in at 6 a.m. We'll see you then. Energy up.
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0: we've got your chance to win front row for Evanescence. 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

0: Step up to the plate and get your softball team signed up for the third annual 100 Innings for a Cure Jeff Burton Memorial Softball Game. 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

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It's Learn from the Rich Show. Every morning, we crap all over celebrity news, gossip, whatever the celebrities are doing. We are crapping on it every morning on the Rizzuto Show. 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It's Crap on Celebrities.

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1: Good morning. 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

0: Let's all go.
1: Aboard.
0: Let's go. It's supposed to rain today.
1: We need the rain.
0: You know, we need it.
2: Yeah, what time?
0: We need
2: what
0: the
2: time
0: rain.
2: Are we looking at?
0: I think around 2 o'clock.
2: Oh,
1: to be real, I'm cool with it.
0: Why? What do you got to do outside?
2: I got family stuff, and my Mama Moon comes up to swim every Friday in the 3 o'clock hour.
1: Wow, she's going to be swimming in the rain, y'all.
0: She's getting wet either way. Yeah. I feel like it has rained.
3: Oh, the rain.
0: This summer.
4: The water was cold.
3: Where's your house?
0: Yes, Rafe. I forgot. Mama Moon is swimming.
5: Mama's swimming, and I interrupted her tie dive, and I feel bad.
0: I just, nothing.
3: Oh, I'm, yeah. My.
4: It's a can opener.
3: God.
0: Yes.
5: Yeah.
0: Yes, Rafe.
5: No, I'm out.
0: What?
5: I'll see you at 7:30.
3: Oh.
0: Continue, Rafe, please.
5: I'm just going to say curse words. Ready? Finger on the nut button.
0: No.
1: 5, 4, 3, 2, 1.
5: It's I don't give a Friday.
0: No.
5: Oh. That's illegal still?
1: Yeah, when's the FCC going to just be like, screw it. You guys can do whatever you want.
0: I don't think ever.
1: Oh, dude, this would be the time.
5: Now's the time.
1: Now is the time.
0: Well, fine. We'll take it to a podcast, and then we could say
1: like, we have a president
0: who
1: cusses all the time. Now is the time.
0: Oh, it's licensed to? Yeah. Oh, okay.
1: Let's go.
6: And if the government shuts down, is that agency shut down?
0: No, they're always working. They love working. They'll even do it without pay.
1: Whoa.
6: Those guys are awesome.
0: You got outdoor activities today? Who's upset about the rain? You?
1: Clean your house Friday, dude.
5: No, I'm just, I feel like it just rained a lot this summer. Mm. I just feel like it's been, I feel like every Monday and Friday it rains for some reason. I get my allergy shots on Monday, and every time I'm sitting in the waiting room at 11 o'clock down there, I feel like a typhoon blows through.
2: I do have to work outside a little bit today. It wasn't planned like that, but speaking of the pool, yesterday I needed to put a little bit of water in it. I was showing, you know, I got no trees
0: back
2: there.
0: Let God do it for you.
2: Well, right. I got no trees back there, so like now the pool is heating up naturally with sunlight, but it's evaporating a little bit quicker. So I needed to put in some water. So I turned the hose on, and then we started Bags Against the Machine rehearsal.
0: You forgot?
2: Brother, this morning I was taking my vitamins, getting ready to get in the car, and I'm like, what the heck is that sound, man? What is that sound?
0: Oh, was it the water going over the walls?
2: Dude, I'm walking around the house going, who left the fan on? Because every person in my family leaves a bathroom fan on. And I was like, it doesn't sound like a fan. It must be from the basement. And I went, oh, no!
0: Yeah.
2: I left the hose on, full blast. And I went outside, and you couldn't even hear the water, which means where the end of the hose was

0: Now, underwater. Yeah. And I went out there, and it is at the concrete. It's completely.
1: Well, I'll tell your mother to do some cannonballs and get that water out of there. Let's go.
0: I'm going to have to get rid of it. But I panicked. Right. I thought I was filling the creek.
1: Like, everybody grab a bucket.
0: I thought it was going to be overflowing. I was this close. If I had left it on this morning, it would have been overflowing.
1: Would have spilled over. Crisis averted.
0: Well, except for who knows what the bill's going to be.
2: It's a wet-ass Friday.
3: Worth it.
0: It's over 12 hours.
1: Yeah, you should be okay.
3: It's a long shower.
0: Trust 12 hours of hose?
1: The water company's very understanding when you call them up. And they go, I left the hose on by accident.
2: 12 Hours of Hose is the Porno Birthdays movie today.
1: Yeah.
2: So.
0: Yeah. What do you mean? They're very understanding. They're going to give me a refund?
1: They'll go, did you shut it off? Yeah, I shut the hose off.
3: Just
1: tell them
3: you're a data center now.
0: Yeah, that's right.
3: It. Yeah, they won't be mad.
1: Hey, we only got one ponytail on the show today. Scott, right?
2: Yeah. Mm-hmm. Well, Devin's got a ponytail.
1: Oh, well.
4: It's a high pony.
2: What?
1: Nobody could see Devin.
2: Well, why don't you introduce everybody to Devin?
1: Devin's sitting in the back.
2: Well, hello, Devin.
1: She's training for King Scott goes on paternity leave.
2: Promo Devin is here, and we love her very much.
5: Hi, guys.
2: Hi.
1: Hi.
4: Hi.
1: All right, Devin's got a ponytail.
2: Thank you. Hi, ponytail.
1: My point being that I rocked the ponytail for most of the day yesterday.
4: Yeah?
0: Oh, yeah? How'd the family take it?
4: Loved it. It's wife loved it.
2: You looked cool.
1: No.
2: We were in commercials yesterday, and Rafe and I were both like snacking and looking at you like total freaks. And you got out of a break, and I go, dude, you look really cool right now.
1: Well, what happened was.
2: And I was like marveling at how like badass you
4: looked. I respected you yesterday.
1: I've never had my hair long enough to put it in a ponytail. I've never left the house like that. So yesterday, or actually on Wednesday, and Rafe's like, hey, it's going to be your last day. Why don't you just put it in a ponytail? Bet you won't do it. Bet you won't do it. Okay, fine. You owe me another $1,000 by the way.
0: It did feel like you had a better roundhouse yesterday.
1: Anyway, I wanted to look like a Steven Seagal henchman.
2: You look great.
1: Well, leave it to Rachel listeners to ruin it for me.
4: Oh, boy.
2: What'd they say? Were they like,
1: I don't know. We had a visit from the Burton family yesterday.
2: Which quote do I want to pick?
1: Oh, there are more?
2: Yeah.
1: We had a visit from the Burton family yesterday. Julie and Greg were here talking about the 100-inning softball game that's coming up. August 22nd, get a team together. And we took a video and we posted it, and it came across my YouTube feed. And a couple comments underneath it.
2: Let me go to the feed.
1: Or was it Instagram or one of those? Whatever it was.
2: You don't know.
1: But whatever it was, it came across my personal feed.
2: Uh-huh.
1: Oh, comments. Must be all positive.
2: Always is.
1: Must be all positive.
0: Yeah.
1: And then somebody wrote, Riz, giving off Big Ed vibes. And I go, who's Big Ed?
2: Who is Big Ed?
1: Look up Big Ed.
2: Okay.
0: From Ed, Ed, and Eddie?
1: Look up Big Ed.
2: Oh, jeez. No neck.
3: You know?
4: No, they meant Big ED vibes.
1: Oh, even worse.
2: Low T.
0: Are you talking about Big Ed from 90 Day Fiancé?
1: That's the only other Big Ed that's popular.
0: Oh, my gosh, dude.
4: I don't even have to look. I know the guy you're talking about.
0: Okay.
3: I'm not. Hey, that's pretty cool.
4: Oh,
0: this guy has so many great photos.
4: But
0: I don't
4: honestly,
0: even know which one to pick.
1: He looks like a real life Grimace.
4: But listen, hold up.
2: I love this guy.
0: He does look. He looks fun.
3: Oh.
2: Yeah, he's got no neck.
0: From this one,
3: turns out we don't need
6: right
3: one.
6: Right here, and you take away the neck, he still looks cool.
1: What? Riz giving off Big Ed vibes, and I go,
2: buddy.
1: I'm sure Big Ed is a cool-looking guy.
4: Big Ed is your Jimothy.
2: That's right.
1: Let me make the mistake of looking Big Ed up.
4: That's Rizothy.
2: Hang on. You just saw that on Instagram. There were more comments on the Facebook.
1: I don't need to see anything else.
2: Oh, yes, you do. It's Friday. Let's go.
0: At least you know what you'll look like if you keep growing the hair.
3: Yeah.
2: Yeah, you'll grow into him.
0: Big Ed.
2: He'll become a part of
4: you. Listen,
3: dude. He's on TV.
2: Oh, here we go. So here's some comments. I'm sorry, Rafe.
0: Is that kind of
2: Riz is slowly morphing into Steven Seagal.
1: Okay.
2: Brad says, Speedo first pitch. Corey says, Riz has a man bun. What?
1: Yeah.
2: Kyle, Riz is kind of looking like Mike Myers. And A-plus job Moon. That's about it. Two comments.
1: Did you see the Big Ed comment?
2: Yeah, that was on Instagram.
1: Yeah, okay. It hurt.
0: This is all par for the course.
4: It all hurt.
2: Look, man, these people are turds. All of them. Even the ones that love us, your big old turds, your big soup cans. At some point.
4: Yeah.
1: I shouldn't have looked up who Big Ed was.
0: Oh, that's pretty amazing. That's a
4: good one. That was fun. That's just the nature of the comments section.
0: Come on. If it was too true, it wouldn't be as funny as it is.
1: Comments. I wonder what nice things people have to say.
2: You must be a bodybuilder.
4: You're not really a looker.
1: I'm not a looker.
4: You done messed up, A.A. Ron. It must have been on your head and mind. Like, did I look cool?
1: Probably all the comments are telling me how cool I look.
0: All I know is...
1: Big Ed must be a cool-looking dude.
0: Yeah. We tracked a few things that you said you would never do, and I'm wishing that we had all of them, because mm-hmm. this is all par for the course as far as the Rizzuto show
1: I'm
0: goes.
1: I'm a complicated guy.
0: Yeah, but the minute that you say, I'd never do this, good or God. You make fun of something, just
1: I wind
0: count
1: up
0: down,
1: doing it.
0: Count down until you do it. From the dog to having long hair to, who knows, the dangler you probably said at one point, something about that. Man buns, I know for a fact that you were all over those.
1: Then right before I shut the lights out to go to bed, I got a text message from Woody. Dude. Dude. Do you have an effing man bun?
0: There it is. Okay. But don't and well, now you have to spite him and keep it.
4: Are you telling me?
1: I wrote,
0: are you gonna,
4: you're telling me bun. Someone as forward-thinking and progressive as Woody doesn't appreciate your man bun. That's crazy.
2: Dude, if you cut your hair this weekend, all these trolls are going to think it's you're already, the reason.
1: They win. They won.
0: If you cut
1: big,
0: your,
1: the guy who wrote the Big Ed comment won.
0: But if you
1: defeated me.
0: If you cut your hair, it's going to look like Woody sends a text and you do
2: you have
0: what he
1: no.
0: wants.
2: You cut your hair,
1: pressure.
2: The
1: terrorist
2: wins,
1: you guys
2: dude.
1: Right now.
3: You got
1: the Big Ed comment defeated me.
2: That's
1: you
2: lame.
1: Won. The internet won today.
2: You look so cool yesterday.
4: Never, dude. You can't bow down.
1: The troll
2: turd bags.
4: You can't bow down to that.
0: I've never seen this show, but is this dude like awesome? Because he has so many clips.
2: I've shared a meme of Big Ed when he's like rolling around in bed just waking up, because that's what I look like whenever I wake up. I've sent that to Tim, and I'm like, hey, man, is this what you see?
1: If you don't know who we're talking about, and I didn't know who this guy was. He's
2: a
1: got
2: cutie.
1: No neck.
2: He is Jimothy in the human form, for sure.
0: But is he like amazing? Like, is his personality amazing?
1: I don't watch the show.
0: I don't either, but I'm seeing like tons and tons of clips of him.
2: He's look also up Big Ed in bed and see him.
0: Big Ed in bed.
2: Look up Big Ed in bed and see what I. This is it, guys. We all are Big Ed in some
0: Big
2: regard.
0: Ed in bed. Oh, see? This is why I don't share the screen until later.
1: He
0: oh,
1: goes man. From head it's to shoulders. It's like without any space in between.
2: His earlobes hit his shoulder.
4: Put
2: that's
4: in
2: how
4: Big
2: no
4: Ed
2: neck
4: 90
2: he is.
4: Day fiance in bed so we don't have to look at all those penises.
2: Go to the images, please.
4: Oh, mother.
2: Look, there it is. That's me, dude.
1: No, Big Ed in bed.
3: That's,
1: oh, God.
3: Yeah.
0: That's the photo.
2: Hello.
0: Right there.
1: Oh. What is that? Is it 90 Day Fiance?
4: It's like Danzig.
1: Fiance?
0: Fiance? Excuse me.
1: What? So what is the premise of that show? It's been on forever.
4: 90 Day Fiance, I believe you take a possible, you know, 90 days to decide if you're going to marry this person who needs
1: a green card.
4: Somebody needs a green card.
0: Oh,
4: is it real love?
0: Oh, man. You know, over at Merit's when I was working
4: that's
0: at
4: the whole thing is like, is it real love? Or, you know.
0: When I was working at Merit's, I had three or four friends that were pulling that show before it was on air.
4: Yeah.
3: Oops.
1: Is that show still on?
2: All the people commenting about your long hair being in a man bun will never grow their hair long and have the pleasure that comes with a man with long hair.
1: Well, listen, I had a one day living it, and that's it. It's over.
3: Wow.
2: That's
3: Big Ed. The pressure worked.
1: Yeah, folded.
0: That's a shame.
3: That's but not like you.
2: Way to really stand for something, you know?
0: Yeah, I didn't expect any more out of you, to be honest.
4: You can't let them get to you, man.
1: I stand for nothing.
0: I think you need
2: that's
0: to
2: what
0: go.
2: The quote is?
0: I think you need to go hair for hair with Scott.
1: Yeah, oh, come on. God, no.
0: See?
2: All the cool guys got long hair, dude. Like you.
4: Just gotta do what I
0: why,
4: do,
0: you
4: man.
0: Can't do it?
1: What Scott's got going on? Scott's been growing his hair for...
0: You can't do that?
3: A couple years.
2: For
1: 15, how long? 15 years?
0: Yeah, you're right. I bet
3: no,
0: you can't do that.
1: You're right. I can't.
3: Only 13.
1: 13 years?
3: Yeah, only. Yeah.
2: Right, I never want to see you with no hair.
1: What's and you
0: I
1: know do. What?
0: I never want to see you.
2: I just can't deal. I've only known you with this long, luxurious, cowardly lion locks that you have. I just can't deal otherwise. And I've seen the old photos of you.
0: Yeah, he's beautiful, isn't he?
1: Beautiful.
2: You're a beautiful man, Scott, but I don't want to... The minute you cut that hair, I'm out of your life.
3: Dang it.
2: I know, so... All right.
1: Wow.
0: It's like Samson. You
2: I'm
0: lose
2: out.
0: Your friends.
3: Yeah.
1: Wow.
4: It's tough.
1: What's the end game
4: you just
1: with hair?
3: Good question. I don't know. My goal is I'm going to keep it until a major motion picture says I need to cut it to be in the film. I'm like, okay.
2: Are you going to make one of those, okay. What do they call them when you hold a sling and your baby? Are you going to wrap your baby in the
4: Bjorn.
2: Hair?
4: Baby Bjorn.
2: Baby yeah. Bjorn with your hair.
3: All right. That's a great idea.
2: Pretty cool. Bjorn. That's tight.
0: I love it. We're going to get the baby pictures back, you know, where it's like you hold the baby on your chest right. and all that. And we won't even see the baby.
2: No. It's
4: going to be awesome. I want to remember that you said this because you're going to have a baby and your life is going to be wrecked. And you are going to realize that hair care time has diminished. And you're just going to show up one day, dude, high and tight. And no one's even going to wonder what happened. It's going to be like, dude, I can't. I don't have time for essential oils.
1: It's like luxurious oils.
4: I'm chasing red grass.
2: Coconut oil, yes.
0: That raises a real question, though. And I bet you this is a question a lot of people have asked. How many actual minutes do you think you spend on average a day with your hair? Or, I mean, you know, on your hair.
3: It should be a lot more, but not very much on the average. It's a few times a week, and it'll be about 20 minutes. And then if I do the full shower part of it, that's like an extra 40 probably.
1: 40 minutes?
3: Because I do the shower, then you have to comb it out. You have to do all the stuff and put oils and blah, blah, blah.
0: Well, that's not
3: blah.
0: Bad. So, like,
1: come get a haircut with me today.
0: 2 hours a week. That ain't bad.
3: Yeah, no, it's not bad.
4: You're really chopping it off because of the Big Ed thing.
1: No, you knew I was going to do it before anyway.
0: I didn't know that.
2: What kind of shape are we going for today? You have to have a plan.
3: Hair or body?
1: I got no plan.
2: Oh, jeez.
0: Yo, do
2: just
0: something.
2: Going in blind.
1: Totally, should I go drastic?
0: Totally opposite. Yeah. Like the guy from Billy Talent or...
4: Hey, bring
0: or,
4: back the faux
1: Billy
4: hawk.
1: Talent.
0: Guile from Street Fighter.
2: Yeah, let's figure... Like, I'm going to Pinterest.
1: Oh, we're going to pick a hairstyle?
0: Something real military.
1: No, you knew the plan was to go get a haircut today anyway.
2: Yeah, I know, but like you're like, ooh, maybe I don't... Ooh.
4: Now you can't let the Big Ed comment.
1: No, the Big Ed comment.
4: Can't let Woody win.
0: What about something like
1: this?
3: What if you do Timberlake's old haircut?
4: You looked cool, yeah.
1: Guile from, is that Guile from Street
0: dude,
1: Fighter?
0: Go for Guile.
4: Yeah, dude.
2: Dude, this
1: now
2: is
1: I'm going to go for the Kim Jong-un.
2: Gorgeous. You're going to look like this guy.
0: He already does
1: That's
0: look like that guy.
1: For. That's that
2: do
1: guy.
2: Do you want me to print this? You can take this in.
1: Can you,
2: I'll email it to you.
1: Email it to
2: okay.
1: me.
2: Okay.
4: Take that in, man.
2: You're going to look just like this guy. This isn't AI at all. This is you, bud.
1: That's me.
4: Just got to... If you're going to look, you just got to. We posted some video yesterday. Video department had a little fun at our expense, and it's always fun to be self-deprecating and made us a little vid. And people that didn't get it are just like hating, you know, leaving hate comments. And the best thing you can do, and I do it all the time, is I just put a picture of them underneath their own comment and drives them crazy. No, you don't have to say nothing back.
1: Just take a picture. Just take something from
4: there. I just
1: there.
4: Go to their Facebook and I find a picture, like, because usually them being like, oh, here's the hack pack back at it. And I just took a picture of a guy like squatting in front of a sign. Like the hackiest picture you could think of is the only thing on his Facebook. Just throw it up there and it speaks for itself. And then they get butthurt and they take their comment down. And I'm like, what's wrong?
1: That's very funny.
4: All you got to do is just because you don't. And if you don't say anything, you just put it up and let it speak
1: without
4: for itself.
1: Without any context.
4: And dude, it messes. People can't handle it.
1: If somebody writes a garbage comment to you, just take a picture from their site and just post it underneath the comment. That's it.
4: That's it.
1: Wow.
4: It's funny to me every time. I love it.
1: That's great.
4: Because I like to see who the critics are. Because I'm always like, yeah, this is a person I'm glad doesn't understand what we're doing here. Because it's always some chode.
1: Well.
4: Almost always a chode.
1: Almost always. Hey, look up allowable North Korean hairstyles.
2: Yeah. I know.
1: So if you live in North Korea, you can only have certain hairstyles. That's it. There's only like three you could have.
2: Dang it.
1: And that's it. Maybe I should pick something from the... From the
4: North Korean catalog.
3: Just to be safe.
1: North Korean catalog, just to be safe.
3: Yeah.
2: In case you ever go there.
1: Right? There's only three hairstyles?
3: You're going male or female?
0: It says that media outlets often report that there are around 14 official hairstyles
1: for men. Oh, 14? Okay.
0: In North Korea.
3: Well, they're kind of progressive.
0: The exact name of these styles are not publicly listed. They're generally simple, short, and neat. Includes basic side parts, classic crew cuts, and short layered styles. Hair must be kept short under 5 centimeters, under 2 inches for men.
1: I would have been put to death yesterday.
0: Older men can wear slightly longer hair, so there you go.
1: Well,
3: hey, you're in business.
1: Man buns are right out.
0: Bright hair dye, spikes, mullets, trendy fades, right out.
1: Right out. Our, you know, dear leader will not allow it.
2: His
1: I think I'll
2: sucks.
1: Go for the Kim Jong-un.
2: Oh, gross. His fade is always
1: he's got
2: tight.
1: A sweet fade.
2: High and tight.
0: Yo, go fade with a buzz.
3: Yeah, it's a good look.
0: Just come on, man.
1: Let me see the Kim Jong-un.
0: Go hard.
1: What do they call that kind of hairstyle?
3: It's like a mustache.
1: I'll take the dictator. And it's like nice, like sweet, flat, fade. Nice. He probably gets a haircut every day.
0: Yeah, I mean, he's more stylish than his predecessor.
4: He kind of has a big head neck.
3: Yeah, you're right.
0: I mean, to be
1: honest, he's styling a little better than his dad.
0: Yeah, that's what I'm saying. It is kind of cool looking, to be honest. It looks like if you were to do like a throwback movie to like the 40s or 30s or something, you know, like just pre-World War II, and you saw somebody like, well, that's kind of a cool, almost modern haircut.
1: Yeah, it's got a nice, fade to it. Yeah, I wonder if he goes to a Middle Eastern barber. They're great with fades. Anyway,
0: some of the things said on this
1: moving
0: show
1: on
0: are my favorite. I think you should go as short as possible. It'll grow back, man. And I think it'll be drastic and cool.
1: Lauren, send me that picture.
2: It's in your inbox. Everything's done.
1: Make me, okay, there it is.
0: But that's just another version of what you got.
2: Nah, that's good.
1: Nah, it's a little, it's for my hair type. It's fine. Big Ed guy, you won, okay? Take the W. Tell your friends.
0: Thought you had some balls.
1: Not anymore.
2: They're gone. He had a uterus this week.
0: Sorry.
1: They're gone.
2: He now has ovaries.
0: Can I help you with that?
1: They're gone now.
0: Do you need assistance finding them?
1: Guys, I want to talk about the parasite.
2: Okay.
1: Cyclospora. Because somebody got it. Not that I know. But where do you think the worst place to get it or discover you have it would be?
2: The pool.
1: Mm. Okay.
5: Oh,
3: that's not a bad one.
2: Like, oh no, like, I have diarrhea. I'm in the pool.
1: I'm away from my home.
2: Yeah, yeah.
5: In
1: the car.
2: Yeah,
3: yeah. The airplane.
1: Because remember, it's explosive and it doesn't stop.
2: And it's watery and it's disgusting.
1: Can't stop, won't stop.
0: It's so funny you say that. Oh wait, you know what? I'm not even going to say this because maybe you have a story that connects here.
1: No, go ahead.
0: So Mallory recently went to not the one that we love, but a different spa that has a float thing, and she had to sign something saying that she would not toot. It said,
1: what?
0: It says on the release,
2: no bubbles.
0: And it says,
1: How is that enforceable?
0: It says you cannot trust a toot. Do not fart in the pool.
1: Get out of here.
2: That's
3: how are
2: good.
3: You supposed to relax?
0: Yeah, dude, isn't that funny though? It, like it said it in the print that she had to sign.
1: Not enforceable. Oh, is there somebody like, hey, you signed the no fart release?
0: Yeah,
1: you're out of here.
0: It said you cannot trust a toot. Do not fart.
1: Your membership
0: pool.
1: Revoked. Wow.
0: And I don't know if that's a new Cyclospora sort of like worry that like somebody's gonna
1: like in the so it's like a float tank.
0: Yes.
1: Like a deprivation sensory.
0: Yes. Yeah.
2: Well, does when you fart like in the tub?
0: It's poo particles,
2: it,
0: bro.
2: The poo particles, and it creates a poo film that is invisible.
1: Oh, that floats on
2: that
1: top.
2: That floats
1: yes.
2: on top.
1: Sure.
2: Yes.
0: You imagine
3: my favorite kind of movie.
0: Yeah. You imagine there's a bubble film, like when it pop when it comes up and pops, it like creates a film on top of the pool.
2: I do, and I think
0: I've
2: it affects the
0: that.
2: Bubbles.
1: It probably does.
2: Now ask me if it
1: does.
2: Stops me when I'm in my own tub.
1: That's science.
2: No, it does not. What? I am disgusting.
0: I now got to draft up the moon pool. I got to redraft the
2: rules.
0: The fine print waiver.
1: If someone farts in the woods with nobody around, does it make a smell?
2: Everybody smells their own farts.
1: Well.
0: Yes. Because the particles from your colon are still floating out there.
1: Rafe, worst place to have discovered you have this parasite?
5: Well, I said a swingers party. I really truly think like mid-stroke.
1: What's a wrong answer?
5: Okay, let's say. Oh, there's an answer. All right.
1: I do have an answer.
5: Airplane.
1: Oh, okay, yeah, that's a bad one.
5: Airplane would be real bad, dude. That's airplane bad. While turbulence is happening and you're not supposed to get out of your seat.
1: Scott, real answers only?
3: Oh, I was going to say that. I think, you know, if you're at a funeral.
1: At a funeral, yes.
2: That's a good one.
3: And you're speaking or something, it all kicks in right then.
1: Yes, but at least you're in civilization. This poor woman. On her honeymoon.
2: Oh, no.
1: And this sounds like something Moon and Mallory would have done on their honeymoon.
0: Yeah, I love this already.
1: Okay, they're from Wisconsin. You know where they went?
0: Hiking.
1: Yellowstone.
0: Oh. All right. Brilliant. That's beautiful. That's so cool.
1: And she figured out she had this while camping at Yellowstone.
0: Oh, no.
1: That's a bad spot, right?
3: Well.
0: Where'd she stay? She in the cabins, the lodge? Or
1: her name is Gretchen. Just a few days into a road trip through the Badlands in Yellowstone, what was supposed to be a romantic outdoor getaway quickly turned into constant, agonizing, stomach cramps and diarrhea, and severe dehydration.
3: Which trail do we take?
1: I don't know, but if you're outside and you're like in the middle of Yellowstone, and you got this, that's got to be a nightmare.
2: My God. You got to lean up to a tree.
0: That's awful.
1: My God.
0: I wonder,
1: what are the campsite bathroom accommodations? At Yellowstone, if you could camp anywhere, right? Or there's certain spots.
5: No, I don't think you can just do wherever you want.
0: I think there's some designated spots. I've always stayed in the cabins that are by the lodge or just outside of town.
3: Because there's also just outside of the KOA right out right there in the area as well.
5: Yeah, there's not a ton of there are campgrounds, but I feel like a lot of people stay in West Yellowstone, and then they drive in every day. I stayed at the lodge when I was there, which was sick.
3: That would be awesome.
1: Oh, I don't know.
5: The geyser. I went out and saw at like 1 o'clock in the morning, and it was just me and Old Faithful. There was nobody else out there.
1: Oh, she was Old Faithful.
5: And it was cool, man. Yeah. I mean, imagine, though, like having that happen right next to Old Faithful. Like, you're blowing.
1: Oh, while
0: the earth is blowing.
5: Yeah. I mean,
0: yeah, you're the
5: worst places.
0: Yellowstone just added a geyser.
5: You could wash your butt. You could just put your butt over Old Faithful and get that ultimate nature bidet.
3: Oh, that'd be nice.
1: Nature's bidet.
0: I mean, there is some incredible camping spots.
5: I mean, it would blow you to the end of the atmosphere.
1: I'm assuming they were in a tent, they made it sound.
0: I'm assuming whatever you're producing smell-wise and all that might actually keep the bear away.
2: Mm-hmm.
1: You mean a bear's ready? Hey, one bear tells another bear, hey, a juicy new couple.
0: Yeah.
1: Camping out.
0: Well, she's terrible. Got cyclospora. We don't. Oh, you don't want.
1: I don't
0: want to
1: mess with that.
0: Yeah, that's how you get it. That's how you transmit it.
1: We don't want none of that.
0: Contaminated humans.
1: God, I can't imagine. Yeah, you're leaning up against a tree and you got explosive diarrhea. Damn, man.
0: You probably don't have time to lean.
1: Poor thing.
0: You're probably just doing this squat and squirt.
1: Oh my God, squat and squirt. Oh.
3: And then 5 minutes later, another hiker comes through. He's like, "Look at these berries."
1: Yeah. God. Yeah. Well, she had to go to the ER. Like her pain got so intense. It was so violent. It was so violent that she had to be rushed to an emergency room. And doctors diagnosed her with a cyclospora infection, which she suspects came from eating contaminated shredded lettuce on a sandwich. Mm. So she, after the ER, they put her up in a hotel room. So instead of hiking and camping and having a good time making love under the stars at Yellowstone, 4 days of antibiotics, and finally she started feeling like herself again.
0: Oh, shoot. Last week, the last time that I had heard, you know, there was like hardly any cases in Missouri. Like, it's like on one hand, right? If you look at this new map, as of 20 hours ago, the hotspots of the new outbreak, Missouri is solid right in there.
1: Oh, sweet. Yeah? All right, nice.
0: It's not looking good.
1: Nice.
0: Guy is not looking good at all.
1: Well.
3: Let's keep it going.
1: It's going to be fine. It'll be fine.
0: Look at this. States with the worst cyclospora outbreaks. We are...
1: We're not the worst.
0: We're not dark red.
1: We're not dark red. We're red. We're like more pink.
0: Mm-hmm.
1: We're like a dark pink.
0: How did Arkansas get out of this? Well, they're not, they're eating
1: you think
0: no
1: they
0: vegetables.
1: Eat lettuce?
0: No fruits and veggies down in Arkansas.
1: No, but it turns out that Taco Bell's lettuce supplier might be off the hook after all. So the FDA retracted its initial claim that Taylor Farms in Mexico was responsible for spreading the parasite. I guess they got a false positive on one of the tests, and the FDA was like, oops.
0: Oh, sorry, business.
1: Oops, sorry for ruining your business. Now, we're not saying it's not from you, but we're not saying it's definitely from you. That's what they wound up saying.
2: Hmm.
1: We're not saying it's not from you. We're still, the window's still open.
2: So we're not saying anything.
3: Yeah.
1: We shouldn't have jumped the gun, and we're sorry.
0: Dang. Family-owned and operated company, by the way.
1: Taylor Farms?
0: Yeah.
1: You know, once I see their logo, I was like, oh, man, this stuff is all over the place. You could buy it at Costco.
3: Yeah.
1: You could buy it
3: everywhere. It was in our fridge.
1: Well, don't let your wife near that stuff.
3: Well, we tossed it.
1: She is with child.
3: I know. We tossed it. But I keep eating it because I'm losing weight.
1: She is with child, so you don't want to take any chances. But this poor woman had to go home early from her honeymoon at Yellowstone. That sucks. We are traveling. My wife and kids leave for Ireland on Monday.
0: Oh, that's so exciting.
1: Oh, yeah. So they're going on Monday. So they go to Ireland for a couple days. And I'm meeting them in Paris next Friday. So a week from today, I'm going to leave the show, get my bag, and go to the airport.
0: So tight.
1: But here's a question. And this was, there was a very amusing article on Business Insider where a guy talked about, or he asked the question, what's easier, traveling with a toddler or grandparents?
0: Well, is it somebody like Mama Moon who's in better shape than all of us?
1: I don't know, because I'm going with my in-laws. My in-laws are going to be with us in Paris. You know, they're really? In their 70s.
3: Are they slow walkers? Or?
1: Yeah, it's going to be interesting.
3: All right.
0: I mean, I'll tell you what.
5: You can leave the old folks behind in the hotel.
1: That's true.
5: So I'm going old folks on that.
0: I really think it depends on the old folks.
5: Maybe.
0: Because a toddler, you can, you know, it's everything is up to you. Whereas if you have the wrong folks with you, they're going to be like, no, I don't care, though. I can't eat that.
1: So if you only pick one, traveling alone with children or traveling alone with grandparents, which is tougher?
2: I'm going to say the kids.
5: Yeah.
2: I mean, yes, I understand, like, old people, they got their opinions and maybe they're resistant to things, but, you know, they're also old, so they need you.
1: So this guy wrote the article. He went with his 78-year-old parents, and he said traveling with the grandparents was a lot harder than traveling with the toddlers.
0: Yeah, okay, wow. So put yourself in Paris right now.
1: It's 1,000 degrees.
0: It's 1,000 degrees, and you got some old folks that, like, say that they want to see the Louvre. But then you got to walk, you got to train, you got to bus, you got to whatever. And then halfway through the plans, now you want to see Notre Dame and some other things, and it's right down the road. And you could be there in, you know, 18-minute walk. But A, now they've established halfway through that they can't make the walk.
2: Right.
0: But guess what? They don't know what Uber is. They don't know what Bolt is.
1: Well, and
0: they
1: can't
0: do that.
1: And
2: you can pick them up.
0: What am I supposed to do? I don't speak French.
1: Here's what he says. Number one, they couldn't get around well, literally and figuratively. And they went to Tokyo. Tokyo is known for efficient train systems, but they couldn't use it because the mother couldn't see or maneuver well enough to use the subways, so they had to deal with taxis. Then they struggled with ordering food. They couldn't grasp how to use the popular vending machines. They weren't able to stand long enough to wait in the lines at the best places. They did ultimately try several foods, which is far from a given with a toddler in a foreign country, and, you know, they liked a lot of it. Short rests are not enough. He said, I thought 15-minute breaks would be long enough, but they never were. Every stop stretched to nearly an hour, and if a cafe had Wi-Fi, I would completely lose them.
0: I'm taking a toddler. I've had a 4 or 5-year-old in London before. I've traveled with kids. I had my kids on tour on Warp Tour once when they were pretty young.
1: You can always throw a toddler on your shoulders and go.
0: Yeah, you got strollers, you got all these options, and it's up to you. Everything's up to you.
1: I can't throw my father-in-law on my shoulders.
2: That's true.
0: Well,
1: now not with my back.
2: Portability is key. So I'm yes. I'll go with the toddler.
1: I think traveling with the toddler is easier.
0: Yeah, I think so too.
3: Well, that's good news.
0: Yeah.
2: And you could ground them or whatever. You can be like, go to the corner.
0: Yeah.
2: When they're bad.
0: You stay here in Napoleon's apartment. We're going to go look.
1: Well, they already made us return the tickets to the catacombs because they're not going. It's too cold.
0: Oh, the in-laws.
1: Yeah, the in-laws.
5: Well,
0: it's too cold.
2: I'm like, oh, God.
0: Are they mobile? Are they super mobile?
1: Yeah.
0: Because there's a lot of stairs.
1: Yeah, oh, that's another thing.
0: It's like 400 stairs.
1: My mother-in-law's got like a new hip and, you know.
0: Oh, boy.
3: Oh, perfect time.
0: No elevator.
5: Also, they'll be there soon.
1: My father-in-law can't eat meat anymore. Oh.
2: It's true.
1: Come on, man.
0: It's brutal.
5: They're like, no need. That is a visit I'll be making
1: Come
5: soon
1: on.
5: Enough. No reason to be a tourist.
2: So cool. Donate your bones to the catacombs.
1: Come on.
2: It's badass. It's the most metal way to go. Is you're
1: dying in the catacombs?
2: Yes.
5: No.
1: Leave me here.
5: No need for us to tour the underworld. We'll be taking a permanent stop soon enough.
1: This is true. So I guess it's like pretty cold down there in the catacombs.
2: Well, yeah,
1: so
3: it says 57 degrees.
0: It's cave. It's beautiful. It's amazing.
5: I'm sure they'll want to go down there. It's
3: 57.
5: So
0: it's absolute relief from a heat wave.
2: Yeah. Go down there.
0: Jeez.
1: So my father-in-law's on some kind of medication where it's like his blood is so thin.
3: Oh, okay.
0: Oh, you don't want him near the stairs then.
1: And first of all, if he's at my house and the dog scratches him, he'll like bleed for like 3 hours.
2: Oh, no.
1: He's got such thin skin now.
0: It's wet. It's wet steps too. So.
1: And he gets cold. So
2: sweater.
1: It's too cold.
0: Well, then, keep him out of the catacombs.
5: Well, you're going to take a toddler to the catacombs, though? I mean, it's
2: the
5: same.
2: Screaming the whole time.
0: So he gets cold? Dude, he's going to love it in Paris right now.
3: Yeah.
0: He's going to be walking around going, this is delightful.
1: Maybe.
3: It's 80 degrees.
0: Nothing's air conditioned.
2: Yeah, the paper skin people are happy, for sure.
5: Mm.
2: Like all the old people.
0: Have you ever heard the term crepey skin?
2: Yeah.
0: It's thin, like a crepe?
2: Yeah, yeah.
0: I heard that for the first time
2: yesterday.
0: That's
2: what all of our grandparents have, man. Mm-hmm.
0: That's what I heard.
1: Oh, if the dog scratches him, like a dog would jump on him, He will bleed for hours.
3: Yeah, my
2: feel your elbow skin.
3: I have a lot of family members like that right now, where my dogs they barely touch him and it cuts it open.
1: Yeah,
0: really?
1: That's why he's not. I forget what the medication is. I think it's called Coumadin. Coumadin.
2: A Coumadin.
3: Yeah.
2: Oh, Latata.
0: Don't you put that in?
1: No, that you're thinking like Coumate, which is what Van Damme fought in one of his movies, or you're thinking cumin, which is prevalent in
2: Indian
1: Mexican food, Indian food.
5: Cuman, which is a tutoring business.
2: Which I always thought was cumin.
1: Nope.
2: It's cumin.
1: Nope. It's cumin.
5: Come on.
1: Now, with all that said, you know, toddlers do suck too. Let's not.
5: Yeah, let's not let toddlers off.
1: Yeah, let's not let toddlers off the hook because they're terrible as well.
0: There are no bad toddlers, only bad parents.
1: No.
5: Wrong.
1: Nope. Wrong.
0: Oh, so there's bad toddlers, but there's not bad dogs.
1: Learn believes there are no bad cats out there, just bad owners. Which you know that's a hill she will die on. That's fine.
0: Mm-hmm. It
1: doesn't apply
0: toddlers?
1: To humans.
2: We have an a-hole phase in our evolution. What can I say?
0: I think there's multiple. Teenagers aren't the easiest.
1: Grandparents will give more gratitude than a toddler would, okay? That's a plus for the grandparents. Some of them.
0: This is a case by case, really.
2: They both need naps. Both.
1: Yeah, both put them down.
3: Diaper changes.
1: Yeah, put them down.
0: But one can sleep while you push them.
2: That's right.
0: The other can't. I mean, I guess
5: push the other one, they sleep forever.
0: Yeah.
1: Yeah, if you push them just in the right spot.
0: Get a little closer
2: to
0: the center.
1: Right spot.
5: Look, you can see. Go right up to the ledge, Grandma.
1: This was something on Reddit, speaking of old people, and I feel like my wife wrote this. And she writes, I'm feeling more and more like a mortified teenager as my 48-year-old husband settles comfortably into middle age. I hate to admit it because it seems minor. It's not abuse or infidelity or financial manipulation, but I really get, quote, the ick when he's honking, when he's with the honking nose blowing. He sometimes clears his nostrils by blowing air into his hand. There's no snot or boogers. I think it's an inflamed sinus thing, but it happens at least 3 times a day, and it just looks and sounds gross.
2: Yeah.
1: He's also constantly clearing his throat. Or unconsciously making a low humming noise when idly sitting on the couch.
3: Yeah, this is John Candy in Planes, Trains, and Automobiles.
0: This is a sound machine. What does this guy do?
2: This was me last night having this similar insecurity because I'm sick. And
1: his mother does a similar thing.
2: I was like blowing out one of my nostrils because I'm like, I can't breathe, you know, and Tim's just enduring like all of the sounds that I'm making. Like, that's love, man. You
1: she
2: know?
1: Writes, his mother does a similar thing. It sounds like she's humming a random tune while going about her business, except I don't have to live with her. Other typical old man stuff includes starting up lengthy, unnecessary conversations with strangers and not listening properly or to somebody else and having to ask me, what did he say?
0: Oh, God. It sounds like ADD.
1: I'm no spring chicken myself. She's 43. And I do love some aspects of the I don't give an F attitude at middle age. But the only thing my husband is missing from the Uber dad stereotype is the all-white Nike trainers with calf-high socks and khaki shorts. Does anybody else deal with this? Next time he's going to be yelling at birds to get off the lawn.
2: He's like one of those insurance commercials where you're turning into your parents.
1: Oh, yeah, love those.
2: I love those, too, because they're so accurate.
1: I'm just imagining the, you know, they're sitting together on the couch and he just making all sorts of weird bodily noises.
2: Like, yeah.
1: And then. Now I'm wondering if my wife, if I'm doing that, if I'm not even. Am I turning into this person? Are we all turning into this person?
5: We all are, Ben.
2: Yeah.
5: I bet if she looked inward, she'd probably see her own. You know, everybody changes. She's probably out there. She probably cares about plants a lot more than she did in her youth.
1: What do you think the most old man habit you have right now that you didn't see coming?
5: Me?
1: Yeah.
5: Oh, Lord. I don't know. I mumble to myself a lot in grocery stores.
1: I will tell you.
5: I'll catch myself just being like, oh, there's some pistachio ice cream. I don't tell you.
1: If I have to bend down or get up. If I have to bend down or get up, I will make an exaggerated. Oh, I dropped my pen. That's me. Sure.
2: You don't know if you're going to come up, man. I get it.
0: It is fun. Terrifying. I feel like there's like something built into us that realizes that, you know, time is short, life is short, and I'm just here to entertain myself. And so be it. That's what I'm going to do.
3: Yeah, I think that's where it all starts, right? Because you start entertaining yourself, but then the next thing you know, you're just doing it out of habit.
0: Yeah, it's
3: originally
0: just funny.
1: I really think so, too, because I do find myself when I had to, like, put my shoes on, and I'll make a, like, that kind of sound. And I did it in front of my wife the other day. Oh. And my wife's in good shape. And she goes, really? You're going to be 48.
0: This is already happening?
1: Already?
2: Yeah.
1: But I think I started doing it as a joke. And now it just happens all the time.
5: Joke's on you.
3: It's amazing.
1: Is the joke on me?
5: Yeah, you started it as a joke, and it
1: and now it's real.
5: On you, brother.
1: And now it's real.
2: It's real to me, damn it.
0: We joked it into existence.
1: Do you moan every time you get off the couch or out of bed?
0: I mean, kind of. Especially with this left leg, dude. This knee thing, man. Like, everything I do is exaggerated agony. Agony.
1: But are you making sounds?
0: Yeah, we were doing a Devin and King Scott and everybody was doing like a stretch. You did it too in the kitchen. And I said, man, I don't think I can do that. And I went, you know, everybody was laughing. And I didn't intend on doing that. That's just what happens when this leg lifts past my hips.
1: What about your any old lady habits?
2: Oh, yeah. Whenever it's getting ready to rain, like the pressure drops, my right knee hurts now.
0: Oh, nice.
2: So I know. Like you said, it's going to rain around 3.
1: Rain's
2: my
1: coming.
2: Right kneecap will start bothering me at like 1:30.
5: You said 3. She goes,
2: yeah.
5: 2:14.
2: We got 14.
5: 2:14.
2: Yep.
5: I can feel it.
2: For real. And it sucks. It hurts so
3: it's
2: bad.
3: Awesome.
2: And I bitch about it. And it's like, oh, I feel so old.
1: Any from you, Scott?
3: Yeah, I notice my neighbor's yards now.
1: Oh.
3: If it's mainly because if one of them mows, then I realize I have to mow.
1: Yeah.
3: But there's, you know, one yard in our neighborhood that all of a sudden has become a thing, and I've noticed that every time I leave
1: I got
3: the
1: a
3: driveway
1: getting angry at other people's nice things. I understand. Yeah. Now, for you, Lauren, asking you this question, what's the ultimate old man habit that would immediately give you like the ugh if Tim started doing it or
2: if he starts
1: you see a guy doing it in public?
2: If he started smelling like old man, that would turn
1: what
2: me
1: does
2: off.
1: That smell like?
2: Oh, yeah. Dude, I went to the Graham Nash show last Saturday night at the Sheldon and I sat down at my and I'm not even trying to be mean
1: dude.
2: Right now.
0: It smelled like a nursing home.
2: It smelled like a nursing home.
5: Oh, man.
2: And I thought to myself, I don't know if I can see her through this. It kind of that was the worst part of the whole show is how old people
1: everybody smelled.
2: And trust me, like I'm not I love old people.
5: I know exactly
2: I have a ton
5: what
2: of friends
5: you're talking about.
2: In their 70s. My band's all in their 70s. Like, I love people in their
1: you
2: 70s.
1: You hang out with old people.
2: I
1: you're
2: do.
1: Around more old people than anybody else.
2: Yeah, I am.
0: You're an old person fan.
2: I am. I love old people. And they don't, but my old people don't smell like these old people smelled. And I don't know if it's the woman directly in front of me. I kept looking at her hair like, did she just not wash her hair for a while? Because, like, a lot of old people don't need to wash their hair all the time.
0: Mm-hmm.
2: And I was like, God, this. And I'm. Like, you have the misophonia with people chewing. I have it with people smelling bad. So I was enjoying myself, but I kept having to put my face, like, in my
3: golly.
2: To kind of smell something different. Cause
1: no
2: I,
1: kidding.
2: Yes.
1: Yeah, that bad.
2: It was that
0: is
2: bad.
0: Is it their skin, or does, like, insure farts all smell
1: no,
0: like
1: I
0: th- that?
1: I,
0: like,
1: no,
0: what
1: I think,
0: is it?
1: I think what happens is your cells are starting to break down.
0: I know that's the...
2: And you're not showering as much.
1: You are decomposing.
2: Like, you because your skin is so showering. Thin and you don't need to shower as much, they're not doing activity as...
0: Maybe that's
2: deeply?
0: What
1: no,
0: yeah.
2: They're going, I don't need
1: I
2: to shower every day.
0: It's a human stale chip. It's,
3: but I really
0: just becoming stale.
3: I do think it's the old folks not bathing as much because they're not going out and all this stuff. And they're on Thursday they have something, so they'll shower on Wednesday.
5: It's a real thing.
3: Yeah.
5: Natural skin chemical called 2-nonyl. At people, oh, Lord, past 40. Everybody in this room.
1: Look out.
5: Your skin produces more fatty acids that break down and oxidize into 2-nonyl. The chemical does not dissolve well in water, meaning it stays on the skin, transfers easily onto clothes, sheets, and furniture, and becomes the old people smell. Mixed with medication and ointments, it becomes a very specific...
2: Dude.
1: Uh-oh.
2: And I'm going to say this.
5: Musty. You get musty, dude.
2: I had a great time at Graham Nash. She put on an excellent show.
1: Except
2: he was here
1: for
2: two nights. But now, when I look at Graham Nash... I smell Graham Nash because I mean his ass is like 82, you know.
1: He's
2: up there. So
0: 82 for real?
2: I think he's in his 80s. Yeah.
0: Holy crap!
1: Oh, Graham Nash. Carson still the Nash from the 60s.
2: I mean, he was in the Hollies.
5: Yeah.
2: Yeah. He's been around a long
5: Nash
2: time.
5: Bridges.
1: Nash so Bridges. It is. So you are decomposing.
5: It literally is. Like
0: he's 84.
5: Your body is giving off
4: Man, you think about that too, dude. How do you fight that?
1: You can't.
2: You just got showered. Well, just wash that ass.
1: Wash that ass.
3: And you need collagen replacement.
4: It says prescription drugs often give chemical scents off your glands too, and old people are always on medication.
2: That's right.
1: Old people often drink less water.
4: I don't need it.
1: Which can concentrate waste products in the body, and changes in diet can alter skin oils.
4: Oh, dude.
0: Man, I'll tell you what.
2: I hate that.
0: I dang near guarantee you, Rick Springfield and his 76-year-old six-pack don't smell like
4: that. Yeah,
0: like,
4: but there's...
1: But he's...
4: Celebrities don't count.
0: What you mean?
2: He's got
4: drinking
2: young little
4: Adrenochrome,
2: too.
4: Dude.
0: He's talking about Graham Nash.
1: Well, she didn't smell Graham Nash himself. It was Graham Nash's audience.
2: It could have been Graham Nash. I mean...
3: Do you have a fan behind him?
2: No, but he had all these young guys in his band with him, and, you know, and I was looking at him going, is it Graham Nash or is it everybody in this room?
1: Rick Springfield is a unicorn.
0: But, I mean, you've seen him, right? Like, what is going on?
2: Rave was just here a couple weeks
1: adrenochrome.
2: Ago.
3: Yeah, adrenochrome.
4: He's drinking the blood, the baby's blood.
2: You should make a, you know, Kodachrome by Paul Simon. You need to make an adrenochrome parody song about old people. Can you
4: noted.
2: Do that for me? Thank you.
4: Look at this guy right here.
1: Look at Rick Springfield.
2: In your next comedy special.
0: This man is 76.
2: I know. Look up Phil Collins. Look up Phil Collins from Def Leppard. He might be even older.
1: Oh, Phil Collins, yeah.
2: Yeah, Phil
1: Not
2: Collins.
1: Not Phil Collins. Phil Collins.
2: Don't look up Phil Collins. He's smelling
4: but
2: like
4: the cool thing about Def Leppard is they're very balanced. Phil Collins got his door knocker booby piercings, and then the lead singer looks like he has got one foot in a grave.
2: And he's vegan, and that is why. Listen, he works out. Look at the... Not Phil Collins.
1: Not Phil Collins.
0: Phil Collins.
2: It's Collins with an E. C-O-L-E-N.
1: Phil Collins just put Def Leppard.
0: Yeah.
3: Sorry.
0: Jeez. Yeah.
4: Guys.
2: There he is.
0: But how old is he? And
1: He's got to be in his 60s.
2: He's in his late 60s.
1: Late 60s?
0: How old is he in this photo?
3: Wow.
1: He still looks like that.
4: He hasn't had a carb since the Nixon administration.
3: Yeah.
2: He is 68 years old, dude.
1: 68.
0: Yeah, that's absurd.
2: He never wears
4: a shirt on stage.
0: And
4: he runs everywhere, and the lead singer of Def Leppard never moves, and he takes his mic stand. Like, you know when you're a kid and you balance a baseball bat?
2: Look at his ass.
4: Mm-hmm. He's hot.
1: This is Phil Collins from Def Leppard.
4: Now look up the lead singer.
0: I feel like a guy
4: Leppard.
0: Like that can't even have a conversation, though, because all he's doing is playing guitar and lifting weights.
1: Look up Joe Elliott.
4: Joe Elliott had on bedazzled sweatpants. And his trick, instead of being hot running around the stage, was he took his mic stand and he balanced it like when you're a little kid and you balance a baseball bat on your hand, like he's doing a magic trick for the audience.
0: Where is he?
4: Look up Joe Elliott, 2026.
1: Yeah, Joe Elliott in 1988, you know. Cut.
2: Oh, my God. Joe Elliott, 1988, so cute.
0: Yeah.
1: Sexy.
0: I want their secret.
4: Bing doesn't have access to anything after 1985.
1: Yeah, yeah, yeah.
2: They scrubbed it. They're get him out of here.
0: Stay off my Bing, bro. I ain't no Google
1: Bing,
0: simp.
1: Bing, bong. What is the... the woman mentions the all-white Nike Air Monarchs with Cafe socks. What is the exact uniform of a man who was officially given up?
2: New Balances.
3: Black hat, black shirt.
0: New Balance is cool. Kids are wearing it. There's a gray area. It's all blurred.
1: Nike
0: now.
1: Air Monarchs are
0: no, even worse. It's what my dad was rocking. And is somewhere in his vase.
2: I like Hey Dudes on guys.
0: No, brother, it's Rockports.
1: Rockports.
0: Yeah. Rockport is I'm done here.
2: Hey Dude is the
0: I'm done here.
2: Yacht rock shoe of America.
1: You don't like Hey Dudes?
0: If you're going to force me to put a shoe on, I guess I'll put Rockports on.
2: You're a boot man though, so of course you're not.
4: Yeah, I mean I'm not. Whatever. It's not. No, I don't. I don't look at a guy and Hey Dudes and be like, there's a cool guy.
1: No, I don't think you're.
4: I don't think you're.
1: I don't think you're trying to look cool.
4: Isn't that what we're talking about?
2: I'm on a boat.
1: Oh, well, yeah. So you're saying Hey Dudes are part of the uniform of a man who was given up?
4: I don't know if those are there yet. I'm just saying, like, I'm not.
2: It's like a stoner dad.
4: I think they're all in the same category. You know, the Rockports and the. And the Hey Dudes and the Crocs and the...
2: Oh, Crocs for sure. Oh, I missed the other one.
1: No.
2: Screw that. Like,
1: no,
2: I hate
1: but I think Crocs.
2: Crocs
1: are almost... People wear them to be ironic.
2: I don't care. You look ridiculous. I don't care how comfortable they are.
1: Guys aren't wearing Crocs.
2: Oh, yes, they are. Jerry wears Crocs. I'm like, God, stop
1: Jerry
2: this.
1: Wears
4: I hosted
1: Crocs
4: the Pinewood Derby last
1: them.
4: Night, and there were three old men sitting in the front row of the Pinewood Derby, which is exactly where old men should be. Just... A line of Crocs, dude, just going down, all in two-wheel drive. Didn't even have the strap on.
0: Listen, once you go Rockport.
1: Rockport, men's Pro Walker Norris casual sneakers.
2: Oh, yeah, those are old. That's my dad used to wear those.
0: That's what I'm saying. Rockports are the portal It's the portal.
1: Look up Nike Air Monarchs. Those are pretty. Those are old man shoes.
0: Yeah, too. I know, but they're, because they're Nikes, they
4: kids
0: can,
4: have re-co-opted them.
0: Yes, they can be taken back. It's not. It's not. All right. Rockports are the rocks from Field of Dreams. Once you cross the rocks, you become old, and you can't come back.
4: Moonlight, like, Graham.
0: Are you sure, Moonlight, you want to cross the rocks? If you cross the rocks, you can't come back. Dude, you're wearing Rockports.
4: One day you're going to step off stage, and you're just going to turn into, you're going to have like a newsboy cap on. Like your alt-rock career's over, and you're just Moonlight Graham.
0: Exactly.
3: I don't think you can come back from Monarchs either.
1: 636 says, hey, dudes, our cornhole cleats.
3: That's awesome.
0: That's so
4: they're right. Yeah. That's exactly what I couldn't articulate it, but that's what I was kind of getting at.
0: You're right. Air Monarch or the Nike Monarchs are kind of they're almost in the shape of an old person's foot.
1: Yeah, look at those.
0: Like they've changed their shape. Like this is for an abused foot.
1: So all right, so we got the footwear. Our cargo shorts. Cargo shorts too?
0: Yeah. Cargo shorts are in and out.
3: It just depends on the cut of
4: no,
0: they're back, brother. They're back. Even women are wearing the cargo pants again. And now,
4: yeah, but there's a specific shortcut 5-inch inseam cargo.
1: I know what you're talking about.
4: You know exactly what I'm talking
2: about. And
4: they're
2: wrinkly
4: in all
2: the wrong spots.
4: And they're a specific color of khaki. They're not a dark khaki. They're not quite white. They're right in between. They're like that. You know what I mean? Like there's just two cargo pockets almost on the hips because the shorts are so short.
2: And they're wrinkled.
4: They're very wrinkled.
2: Yeah, they don't ever like attach. Like the little flap doesn't attach anymore, and you've given up. You look like trash, Ted.
1: They have steel toe Hey Dudes now?
0: What? Wow. I think those are all garbage.
3: Mm. Yeah.
0: And I bought some. I mean, I don't know where they are, but no. I had some because I
4: those
0: thought
4: those are
0: for
4: when you play horseshoes.
0: Well, I thought they might be perfect for my indoor shoes, you know, because I have house shoes. Mm-hmm. And, dude, I put them on. I was just like, I feel my feet. Feel stupid in
1: and Hey Dudes?
0: Yeah, I hate them. And I can't even explain it. It's irrational.
1: Okay.
0: I can't make sense of it, but they feel terrible.
1: They're good.
3: It's the name, too. I've always been annoyed with the name, but I'd rather, if you're going to do that, just go Sperry, because at least they look nice.
1: Sperry. Those are fancy shoes.
0: Those are actual boat shoes.
3: Yeah, they're nice. So why not just get the real thing?
2: Penny Love.
1: What about a cell phone belt clip?
2: Yeah. I haven't seen one of those in a long time, actually.
1: They're out there.
0: Unless you're a foreman. Really? What are you doing?
1: They're out there with the cargo shorts and the New Balances.
0: Yeah, for foreman.
1: The calf socks.
0: I assume when I see that this is a boss on a construction site.
2: Yeah, that's exactly what I think, too.
3: I might start carrying one of these.
2: Well, you're going to be a dad soon, so that
0: dude, you would actually rock it and somehow make it kind of cool. Like, oh, I
1: and you got a tuck in a polo.
0: King Scott's bringing back.
1: Yeah, tuck in polo shirt.
0: The belt clip. Shirts.
3: I'm going polo.
0: Clip.
4: Well, there's a mixed bag of polo and, like, graphic Tommy Bahama. There's, like, a specific graphic tee that dads kind of age into where it's not like you didn't get it at Gadzooks or Spencer's. Do you know what I mean? There are those dads that are still, like, rocking the, like, you know, a Captain America shield shirt with their khakis. The nerdy
1: no,
4: dads.
1: No, there's the
4: but
1: polo.
4: There's a specific, like, it is, it'll be, like.
1: It's a three-button polo.
4: It's from somewhere in Key West. It's
1: a
4: like
1: T-shirt?
4: It'll be like a T-shirt. It's like Hog's Breath. It'll be some Hog's Breath saloon in Key West, and it'll have like a parrot on it, and they'll have it tucked into those. They'll tuck in their T-shirts. That's when you really. I remember like the death of when you remember when your dad started wearing a shirt you wanted when you were a kid, and you knew it wasn't cool anymore. It's like your dad got the Affliction shirt and tucked it in, or. Ed Hardy, you like saw
1: no,
4: your...
1: my dad never had an Affliction shirt.
4: Well, it would have happened. Had Dennis lived, it would have happened.
0: I'll tell you what. So
1: look at those Hey Dudes.
0: So a texter just sent over a picture of his Hey Dudes, and I'm putting them up here. And here's what I think I feel. You remember when you were a kid, and you were going out, and you were going to go sledding, or you were going skiing or snowboarding or something like that, and you couldn't find your gloves, but somehow there were mittens around, and you're like, I can't go out in mittens.
1: Who bought these, and why are they here?
0: Right. Like, what am I supposed to do with this? I'm not going out in mittens. I don't even care what people think of me, and yet...
1: Yeah, who bought mittens?
0: I'm still not going to go outside in mittens. Hey Dudes are feet mittens.
4: Yeah, they are.
1: Do they even make mittens anymore? What's the point?
4: Those shoes are made to get a pizza out of the oven.
0: That's what I'm saying, dude. They're feet mittens.
4: If you're at double amputee and you need to get a pizza out of the oven, you put a couple of Hey Dudes on, and you just kick that tombstone pepperoni up onto the counter.
0: Yeah, I think they look
4: you guys
0: terrible.
4: Don't. There was a time when everyone's dad started like, oh, hey man, your dad's got a Massimo shirt tucked in, and it would say Massimo like down the side, and it would only just say Massa because the mo was tucked into his underwear.
2: What's up?
0: And it was like, fuzzy. That
4: brand is over. Billabong, Massimo Quicksilver.
2: Oh yeah.
4: Tommy Hilfiger, Stussy.
0: Massimo.
2: Fubu.
4: Once the dads got into Stussy, it was over.
1: Fubu.
4: Dude.
0: Massimo.
1: George.
4: That, exactly.
1: My
4: dude.
1: Dad didn't wear a Fubu shirt.
4: He would have.
1: Stussy. Man, I haven't heard that name in a long time.
0: He had his Fubu shirt with his Fila shoes.
1: Maybe Fila shoes.
4: First time you saw your dad in a shirt you wanted.
1: My dad had boat shoes.
4: It was too expensive.
1: He had boat shoes.
4: Dad, are you wearing an Echo Unlimited shirt?
0: I still remember the guy that only tipped me $5 after caddy informed for 18 holes because he had Fila clubs.
1: Mm-hmm. Oh.
0: And I've hated Fila ever since.
1: I get it, man.
0: Man, you really screwed me on that. Thanks for the Gatorade.
1: Well, is anybody else's husband turning an adult into an old man is what this Reddit post was. So, and the answer is yes.
4: What's the female equivalent? What do you think? What's the, like, we all know what the dad
2: when we become
4: is.
2: When we start
4: what's
2: getting
4: the female equivalent of a woman being like, I'm full mom. I no longer even want to be, I'm just aging into my mom. I just want to work in the garden. And where I, the big, to me, one thing would be like the big driving Miss Daisy hat.
1: There's mom jeans.
3: I say the pumpkin patch outfits.
4: Yeah, but mom jeans are kind of in.
2: That's
4: kind
2: of cute.
1: There's mom jeans.
2: I think like the sets, when you start wearing like matching sets, like the top.
1: What about
2: and
1: jumpers?
2: The
4: capris?
2: Jumpers? Like rompers?
1: Yeah.
2: No, those
4: rompers
2: are
4: hot, dude.
1: I don't know. I don't know
2: a romper
1: what's going
2: last
1: on with you guys.
2: Weekend. Also, like, I feel like when you start getting your hair done and it stays for a week, like, you don't, you get a blowout and then it's just there. It stays. You have to, like, go to the salon.
4: What's
2: to
4: matching
2: get it
4: sets, though? What's that out? What outfit?
2: Well, there's, like, the young girl matching sets that are really cute. Like, if you go to Lulus.com, it's a place that I shop sometimes, they have matching sets. It's, like, a hot pink fitted top that's, like, a racer back tank with, like, a hot little skirt that's the same color. That can be great. But then there was, like, my grandma Imogene. Like, she would have these tracksuits, like, that were old lady tracksuits where they were matching.
1: Yeah, but you know what? There's still some kind of fashion going on there.
2: Yeah, but it's a different material or something.
1: There's a conscious
2: It's like big
1: look.
2: Over.
1: Yeah. That's a conscious look. Guys are just like cargo shorts.
2: And honestly, I think that's
1: comfort.
2: You guys are kind of out on your own with some of that stuff. Like, I don't think women, I think women these days, like older women these days are still smoking hot.
1: Once the muumuus go on.
2: Once the muumuus go on, it's over.
1: then it's over. Once the muumuus go on, it's over.
0: Dude, do you know who owns Stussy right now? Which, by the way, is like kind of posting a comeback a little bit.
1: Who owns Stussy?
0: Frank Sinatra Jr. No relation to the singer.
1: Oh, yeah, because Frank Sinatra Jr. is dead.
0: But isn't that wild? Sean Stussy started it in the 80s as a surfboard business, then expanded into apparel, and in 84 partnered with Frank Sinatra Jr.
1: Oh, man, that's got to be tough going through. If you're not really related to Frank Sinatra.
0: And it's owned by the Sinatra family.
1: That's got to be a tough. That's got to be a tough upbringing, I'll be honest with you. Hey, it's Frank Sinatra's on the phone.
2: Yes.
1: Not that one.
2: Oh, whoops.
0: Yeah.
1: Or you have to say, hey, it's Frank Sinatra Jr.
0: No
1: Not
0: relation.
1: That one.
4: Yeah, the guy, the guy that invented hover around scooters, which is a pretty successful company, his name is Tom Cruise. K-R-U-S-E. But you know every time.
0: K-R-U-S-E.
4: It's got to be a bummer.
1: Hey, before we move on, and I know they're in the car right now, so I want to, sorry to interrupt this this conversation, but I met somebody yesterday at the Bricklayers Local 1. I had a blood drive down there yesterday, and I don't know if you guys saw this email come over. It says, my name is Chris. I'm a Team Riz member. Back in January of this year, you guys did an e-memoriam shout-out to my wife, who was going through non-Hodgkin's lymphoma, and she beat it. So I talked to Chris yesterday.
4: Heck yeah.
1: And he says, fast forward to 6 months later, doctors say her cancer came back.
2: Oh, bummer.
1: Now, I know they're in the car right now heading down to SLU. That's why I wanted to get this in. I know they were in the car around 7 o'clock, so her name is Kaylee. They're heading down to SLU Hospital this morning. They're going to do a biopsy and deflate one of her lungs to possibly remove a tumor if it's not attached to anything, and then she's going to have to start going through treatments again. He says, we'll be in the car around 7. If you guys could do a prayer shout-out, that would be incredibly awesome. Thank you for all you do, and you guys are number one for us.
2: Thinking of you, Carl.
1: We don't do shout-outs.
2: No. So. Well, we don't. That's iconic on the show, yeah. No shout-outs for Kaylee.
1: No, not at all.
3: Was it Haley or Kaylee?
1: Kaylee.
2: Kaylee.
1: Yeah, we don't do shout-outs. I'm sorry, Chris or Kaylee.
3: But we will be praying for you. And the doctors do a great job, and the nurses and everybody else.

0: your mouth.
1: Mm-hmm. Burns your mouth on fries?
2: Yep.
0: Oh, if they come straight from the fryer, out of the fryer, out of the back.
2: Which is how you want them.
1: I don't know, man. I'm inhaling them. They're fine. I'm fine. I'll be fine.
0: But what if you're not fine?
2: Can I
3: say
2: this?
3: Doing the inverse blowing on them while they're already in your mouth?
0: Okay.
2: Yeah. On Wednesday, I went to McDonald's after work because I was famished. And I went in and I got a 10-piece chicken McNugget adult meal.
1: Dang.
2: With barbecue sauce.
4: You're happy.
2: And they did not include my barbecue sauce, but I was like, I got to inhale these nugs, dude. Like, so I'm at the CVS pickup window for the pharmacy.
4: Tight.
2: And I am inhaling these nuggets. McNuggets. And I am burning the roof of my mouth because they are so hot. So yeah, I 100%
0: okay.
2: This story.
0: Okay, so
2: is
0: now
2: legit.
0: you're okay. You're eating the nuggets.
4: I did this last night.
0: And you're doing the reverse. Right, so you cool it off in your mouth.
2: Right, doesn't work.
5: You gotta turn the fan on.
4: You're trying.
0: Or like if a pizza
3: like
0: comes out of the oven.
3: I like to do the left side, right side, left side, right side.
2: Yeah,
3: right.
2: Me too.
3: If it doesn't touch ping pong. Too long, yeah, it won't burn. Back and forth. Right. Ping pong it. As
2: like it's gonna do anything.
0: Yeah, I have that problem with pizza. If a pizza comes out of the oven, I'm not waiting for it to cool down. I want it immediately.
2: I do. Burn me, Daddy.
0: But whose fault is it?
2: It's your fault.
0: It's your fault.
2: You
3: it's
2: are
3: no
2: eating,
3: one's fault.
2: You are shoving the food into your mouth that is not prepared for what is happening.
4: It's Dionysius' fault.
0: Dionysius?
2: What, did somebody sue
4: got
2: because
4: a food and drink.
2: Their fries were too hot?
0: Yes.
3: Come on. That's what the freaking Coke's for.
2: Dude, you know what this is going to do? They're
3: going
2: to start.
3: Like, oh, too hot. You take a little drink of Coke and you swish it around and you let the liquid cool the fry.
2: They're going to ruin this for all of us who love a hot fry, who want it out of the damn grease.
0: No, you're right,
2: into
0: Learn.
2: Our mouth. They're going to start going, okay, we got to have them on the cooling rack
0: wait.
2: For a second.
0: We got to wait before we put them.
2: Because that's what they did with beverages. They had to make sure. I think there's like now a different temperature before you get handed a hot ass coffee. It's not as scalding as it used to be.
5: Dude, I have a feeling the judge is going to throw this out and say that it's a frivolous suit.
2: Let's all just jump out the window.
1: It's been a minute since we got that. Heck yeah, Maury.
2: You are not the father.
3: Bring out the olives.
0: Hey, get out of here, man. You're
2: thanks,
0: good for the
2: Steve.
0: Week.
2: Have a great
0: weekend. Have a great weekend.
1: Have a good weekend, everybody.
0: See you guys.
3: Dude, I left the Pinewood Derby last night. Went to this McDonald's down the
0: just
3: street.
0: Just for context, by the way, you say you went to a Pinewood Derby. So
5: by yourself,
0: our buddies at
5: kids
0: Cool
5: around.
0: Fire.
5: Yeah,
0: Cool exactly. Fire Productions.
1: Yeah, he creeped into the elementary school gym.
3: I like leaving a little mystery.
0: Scout.
1: To talk to some weebos.
3: Like no, I like Derby. Leaving a little mystery behind what I was up to.
2: Show up.
1: This isn't the time or the market for mystery.
3: Don't be. Let's let people. I like being a little
0: It was an
3: mysterious.
0: Adult Pinewood Derby.
3: Maybe it was. Maybe it wasn't. Maybe I just like little wooden cars.
2: Yeah, it
3: cars.
2: Was an adult one. They were shaped like dildos.
0: I love watching weebos race blocks
5: yeah,
0: of wood.
5: Someone the did. Best vantage point to see the race is from the janitor's closet.
0: Oh, you're going to the races this week?
3: Yeah.
0: Yeah, that's what I'm
3: Hey, kids.
2: Hey, guys, is that Freddy? Oh, no.
3: I'm drugs.
0: Anyway.
3: One of the cars did look like an Amish dildo. It was just like a carved block of wood. It looked like Mr. Peanut had been traumatized, and they were upset because I kept calling it that. I left the only drive-thru that's open around here is this McDonald's down the street. And I was like, I'm just going to go to McDonald's. I was on the phone with my friend. I did the exact same. I got like a four-piece nug. It's like a buck or something. I don't know what it was.
0: There's
3: some fries.
0: Four-piece.
3: A little hit. It was late. It was late, bro. I can't be going, you know, it's 10 o'clock at night.
1: Yeah, you can't have five nuggets past 10.
3: Yeah. I'll turn into a gremlin, dude. Yeah, I'll turn into stripes.
0: Why four? Why not five?
1: The man's trying to sleep.
3: It's just a four hitter, dude. I don't know what's going on. It's just a pop, pop, pop, pop. It's just enough to get, you know what I'm saying? Like it topped
0: me
3: off.
0: Get what I need, a little taste.
3: I got me a McDouble, a four piece nug, and some fries. And
0: there was a McDouble involved.
3: Oh yeah, yeah. I'm not. Come on, dude. I'm not a child. And then I was on the phone with my friend, and I did the exact. He was like listening to me sort all this out. He goes, I was like, oh God. And he goes, fries hot? I go, yeah, man. Like, he knew from the sound of what was happening in the car because I jammed him in there. I mean, I didn't even.
0: Were you
3: I put my hand in the bag when the kid handed it to me. My hand was already going in the bag to pull fry out as I was putting it in my passenger seat.
0: Look at this pig.
3: Yeah, and that kid was just like, what a sad old guy.
5: That's a dad thing too, right? Is the handful of fries. It's never individual.
2: You know, yeah, women do the individual. Men go for
5: oh, you do?
2: I do. I go, pop.
5: Individual?
2: Individual. Yeah. Devin's shaking her head, too. Yeah, I want an individual experience because they're all different. There's

0: the sog fry, which I actually love. And I also love the extra burnt, just terrible fry that shouldn't even be in there.
1: Yeah, I'm an in-betweener.
2: But don't you want them strong enough where you can dip and it doesn't bend? It's just like...
0: Yeah, no, like I like that. I like. There's something about when and I dip it in the barbecue sauce. I was devastated they didn't put the barbecue sauce in, dude. I was so excited.
3: I'm imagining going on to my Instagram page today and seeing, a woman goes nuts at drive-thru. You ever see those videos of people going nuts at drive-thrus, breaking the windows?
0: Because they didn't get their
3: That's
0: sauce?
3: That's learn.
0: I wanted to, but I had to go pick up a prescription.
4: Barbecue!
0: And you know what? Like, it wasn't their fault. Like, I was talking to the people at the windows, and I think I sidetracked them, and so they
1: There is something,
0: I messed
1: though,
0: up their...
1: Between the McDonald's
0: things.
1: Fry specifically and the McDonald's barbecue sauce is its own thing.
0: Yeah. Mm-hmm.
1: It's not the same if you go home and have barbecue sauce in the fridge. It's just not.
0: You're exactly right. Because I went home and I had my Citizen Kane's sauce or whatever it is. And I go, this is not the same. Not the Might as well just put this
3: it's
0: in the garbage.
3: There's a certain tang that the McDonald's stuff has. But so back to the story. So this woman is in New York City. She's she is taking McDonald's to court. Her name is Catherine. She filed a lawsuit against McDonald's in the New York State Supreme Court. There was an incident in Manhattan. The lawsuit claims she suffered serious and severe personal injuries to her mouth and tongue after being served an order of fries that was, quote, overheated and not safe for human consumption. Shouldn't your hand tell you this is too hot to put in your mouth?
5: You think.
0: Yeah.
5: You have a warning system.
3: Yeah. Yeah, you have an early alert system.
5: It's one of your five senses,
3: system.
5: I believe.
2: Yeah, it would come in handy.
3: I can understand the coffee. Coffee's too hot.
0: And you got the lid.
3: You have an insulated cup. You put it to your mouth. Oh!
5: Yeah, and it can spill. The coffee being too hot, the spill is what started this whole thing.
3: Unless you were putting your mouth directly to the fry box. There's no excuse
0: Which
3: for
0: I've
3: this.
0: Done.
5: Which I'm a step away from.
1: And I'm not, you know,
0: just
1: whether it's
0: down.
1: One fry or a handful. And I'm an in-betweener. I'm fry curious. I'm about a three fry at a time, man. I don't go full handful. But I like to have... You know, in case I drop one, I don't want to have to go back in the well.
5: I can't imagine doing single fry. And you say it's for savory issue, not for vanity in some way? Like you don't
0: no,
5: want to
0: it's
5: be
0: not
5: seen
0: vanity.
5: Shoveling?
0: No. It's literally, I like the individual experience. Like,
3: also, if you take one at a time, they last longer.
0: They do. I'm savoring my experience.
5: I'm not here for a savoring experience.
1: Not here for a long time.
5: Through.
1: We're here for a good time, brother.
5: Yeah.
0: Like, let's make it last.
5: Let me get on to the next thing I got to do.
3: Yeah.
0: God, I love those fries.
3: So this woman complains that the incident occurred purely due to the, quote, carelessness, recklessness, and negligence of the employees who served her these scalding fries without giving her an adequate warning about the dangers to be encountered.
5: And here they are thinking, this customer is going to be happy. This is the freshest fries
3: we
5: got. People stand around and ask. Mm-hmm. I have seen people, usually an old guy, go up and say, you got fresh fries? Or they'll wait.
3: You know what the trick is? You say, can I have fries with no salt?
5: Oh, that's what it is? I think we've talked about this before. That's
3: you go fries with no salt.
5: Because then they have to make a fresh batch.
3: They have to make a fresh batch and you put your salt on yourself.
5: Yeah, people seek this out, lady. You're one of the lucky ones. How dare you? How dare you?
3: Hey, everybody, going to McDonald's today. Want them to really hate us? Let's go.
0: Let's go.
3: Everybody listening.
5: No
3: ask
5: salt.
3: For fries with no salt.
0: Then put the salt on in the car.
5: You're an entire you're trolling the whole market of what 55 McDonald's.
3: Scott, Grimace is outside. He wants to have a word with you.
0: Yesterday,
3: or is that Big Ed from 90 Day Fiance?
0: She's
3: sure.
0: There too.
5: Or is it Scott Rizzuto?
3: Or is it Scott Rizzuto?
0: I saw
3: Damn
0: yesterday
3: it.
0: The update to the ice cream machines at McDonald's. Like, when where are the best ones that are always working? Where are the ones that are not always working? Mm-hmm. There's the map is. Updated.
3: I think they said 10% of the ice cream machines are not working.
0: It's insane,
3: across
0: man.
3: The country
5: on purpose.
3: No, because the story is those ice cream machines can only be fixed by one place.
5: Oh, like a, yeah.
3: There's like a contract.
5: Specific maintenance.
3: There's a specific company that only does those things. At McDonald's, it's contract.
0: Yeah, they're all, when they come out to fix it, they look like Ronald McDonald.
3: With a tool belt?
1: She gone. In her own world.
5: Hang on, I'm going to make a picture of that.
0: Oh, please do it, guys. It's like this one place that you got to call. They can't come out to all of them, obviously. Like, this is just one guy.
3: Ronald just going around. Ronald fixes his own machines.
1: Ronald's got, like, he's got a cool menthol hanging out of his mouth. Right? He's, like, looking at the back of the machine. He's like, oh, this is a compressor. Yeah, I'm going to have to order this.
5: A compressor.
1: It's 2 weeks.
3: Don't talk like that.
5: Well, I'm picturing Grimace popping up with a tool belt on.
1: The Freon shot.
3: Well, so on top of the severe burns to her mouth and tongue, the filing claims she suffered, I don't even know what this means, severe shock to the nervous system.
1: God.
3: And she was forced to seek medical treatment out of pocket for injuries that could be, quote, permanent and lasting. So she's seeking financial damages to be determined at trial, claiming the injuries forced her to miss out on her usual daily duties and activities. McDonald's has yet to issue an official response to the filing.
5: Oh, no, no. They did, actually. Here, I have the audio. It's,
4: Get the f*** out of here.
3: Yeah. Wow. That's what the judge should say.
0: Yeah.
5: Frivolous.
0: Stop
5: frivolous.
0: Suing about dumb stuff.
3: Well,
0: fool.
3: Okay, so tell me. Okay, so this is a dumb one. So back in 2013, there was a McNugget case. A Florida family was awarded $800,000 after a four-year-old girl suffered second-degree burns from a superheated chicken nugget that fell into her car seat. How is that McDonald's fault?
0: Yeah, how, dude, you handed her the bag, Mom.
3: Unless they handed the toddler the bag, which I doubt happens.
0: Well, sometimes that's fun for people. You know, oh, honey, do you want to get the bag from the McDonald's?
3: Thing? There's Ronald.
0: Look at
1: long.
0: Him go.
3: Ronald, yes. Right, with his tool belt. That's the... Moon's got a picture up on the big screen.
0: Who fixes the ice cream machines, dude? That's what I'm imagining.
3: This is what AI was created for, by the way.
0: We've lost 4 gallons of water just to make that photo.
3: Just to make you laugh. Worth it.
0: Worth it, I guess. We're all going to die.
3: 2013, a Massachusetts mom sued McDonald's after her three-year-old daughter suffered a first and second-degree burns on her thighs from an order of dangerously hot fries. And then the most famous case is the 1992 lawsuit against McDonald's for spilling a cup of coffee that kept.
5: Which she should have sued twice.
2: Yeah, that was a different... That's a totally different thing.
5: You like that when old people are burned by the coffee? Is that what you like?
3: What?
5: That would get you?
0: Or McDonald's. I just get sued like all the time.
3: McDonald's? Yeah.
5: Oh my goodness. What are you doing the rest of the day?
1: She's on DayQuil, dude.
3: Are you on DayQuil?
0: Yeah. Dude, that's extremely ill. That's
1: all right.
0: Not like, it's not like COVID, but it's whatever. Dude. Oh, man.
2: But I like the kid injury
3: You're
2: ones.
3: Like, leave McDonald's alone.
0: Leave them alone. I'm like the Britney guy. Like, leave McDonald's alone.
5: You remember what happened with the gal, though,
1: the
5: right?
1: Infamous Happy Meal case.
3: She really
5: This gal.
0: Oh, but was that McDonald's? With the coffee?
3: It was McDonald's. Coffee was McDonald's.
0: I didn't realize.
5: She was an old gal.
0: I thought it was Starbucks.
5: I think she was old, like 70s 79. Or something. Yeah, okay, so almost 80 years old here. And this gal, third-degree burns all over her legs and all this. And not only that, when she went to sue, I think she was only suing, and you'll have to... Fact check me here. I think she was only suing for the medical bills, and then McDonald's like slandered her.
0: Yeah,
5: in every way possible.
0: Well, we've all seen the founder. We know how this goes.
3: Well, their PR department got on it and like and made this woman
1: Ronald McDonald was on Epstein Island.
5: out to be the money grubber and all this kind of stuff and like frivolous lawsuit and all this stuff and like dude destroyed this gal.
3: Oh, and they said that she was burned so severe it went down to like her like the bone.
1: Mm-hmm.
2: Jeez.
3: Because the lid, right, was superheated coffee. Learn.
0: I'm sorry. I'm high on cough meds right now. Okay, I'm like robo-tripping on the air. Well, on the
1: that's okay.
0: I'm so tired. I had to sleep standing up. It's a freaking mess. Oh, God. Love everybody.
5: Whew. Well.
1: The infamous Happy Meal case where the person who was depressed when they ordered it.
3: Didn't make me happy.
5: Didn't make him happy.
1: Didn't change a thing. Lawsuit. Leave McDonald's alone. There's no shamrocks in this shake.
3: Yeah, I'd start taking everything literally.
1: Everything. Yeah. Mm-hmm.
5: I, for one, am with the coffee lady, but not the fry lady.
3: I'm not with the fry lady.
5: Yeah, you're ruining it for the rest of us. We want hot, fresh fries. That's a gift. You were lucky. You blew it.
3: Frivolous.
5: You spit in the face of a blessing.
3: Frivolous. That's right, you did. You did. You spit in the face of a blessing.
5: How dare you?
3: Oh, God.
5: Christy.
3: Anyway.
5: Whatever her name was.
3: Somebody said, you guys do food news a lot. You guys ever been to Freddy's?
5: Yeah, my kids are already set.
3: Steak and shake ripoff.
2: Freddy's is my favorite.
3: You been to Freddy's?
5: It's a
3: Learn.
5: It's a steak and shake. It's a steak and shake advance.
3: You go for the fries. It's better than Steak and Shake?
5: It's as if somebody walked in Steak and Shake and said, oh my God, here's all the things wrong with this. Here's the easy fixes. Let's make Freddy's.
2: And you can kind of do the animal style from In-N-Out there too, so it's pretty tasty.
1: What do you mean? That was where I went a few weeks ago when I was like, I'm not knocking the name of Freddy's, but They got to separate the Grubhub from the people in man. Like, it just was out of control. They had one guy just, dude, this guy looked like he was ready to just check into a mental asylum. He was not doing well. He's getting yelled at by Grubhub folks. It was bad.
2: Well, shout out to the Freddy's in St. Anne there at Lindbergh. They're big fans of our show.
1: She's falling apart.
0: I can't deal with all of us. Bitching about this food stuff, man.
5: Hey, this is passionate stuff for us.
3: We got it good.
0: I know.
3: I think I saw somebody say this yesterday on the, that's Grimace with a tool belt.
5: That guy's fixing everything.
2: Dude, he looks awesome. I'd hire him.
5: Look at the little McDonald's logo on the tape measure.
1: I don't like the way it frames up his crotch.
0: Oh, man. I love it.
3: You know, 100 years ago, everybody we idolized couldn't take hot showers, right?
0: Right.
3: Wimps. Think about you're standing on, you're taking a hot shower. You know, think about 100, 150 years ago, this wasn't a thing.
0: This wasn't a thing.
3: And now we're bitching about Grubhub.
0: Too hot.
3: At Freddy's.
5: We're bitching about nice, warm fries that somebody else made us for $2. How dare you?
3: Yeah. Well, okay.
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0: King Scott's positive vibes and the trivia battles between Moon and Riz. Jess is a death investigator.
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0: A death investigator from the city.
2: That's cool.
0: For the city. 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
0: All right, we'll take our first break of the morning. We'll come back with Crap on Celebrities. It's 7:26. It is Friday. Traffic and weather. First look, Moon coming at you.
4: 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Everything's cool. Your point forecast, though, we got a 50% chance of rain and storms. Darn it. High of 79.
0: Around 2.
4: You're going to love this. High of 79, but right now it's 69.
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0: All right, Lauren, what do you got?
6: Who is ripped out of their mind and shooting up Jack Daniels?
0: You.
6: Bret Michaels has emergency surgery. Hollywood Walk of Fame class of 2027 gets announced. And which role do you think of when you think of Johnny Depp?
0: Okay. We got that. We got your crappy birthdays, the porno birthday, all that and more next in Crap on Celebrities. Stay there.
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0: Hey, this is TJ Miller from the Emoji Movie, the star of the Emoji Movie, and you're listening to The Rizzuto Show. Happy birthday, Riz!
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1: 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Rafe's E-Memoriam coming up. We're going to play Matchup with the Morons. Bill and Steve from The Urge will be stopping by. Always great to see those guys. The big throwdown show is tomorrow. But St. Louis Music Park, it's The Urge, it's Less Than Jake, it's My Posse in Effect. So we'll talk to them about tomorrow's show. All right, so there's a new product. There's a new product, and you can order it today at 9 o'clock. You gotta get on this. So Fireball Whiskey, which we know Lauren is an enthusiast of. Not this month, though.
3: Nah.
1: No drinking this month.
3: Yeah, well, I'm 24 days in.
1: So if you ever wanted to sneak a little extra heat into a concert, into a tailgate, or, you know, a backyard hangout. So Fireball's got you. So they are dropping Fireball sneaks, a pair of high-top sneakers explicitly engineered to conceal alcohol.
3: Okay.
1: Tucked neatly beneath the tongue of each shoe is a hidden pocket designed to hold Fireball's new stash flask, a resealable 200-ml pouch that fills up to 4 shots.
3: Oh, wow.
1: A Fireball.
3: I was going to say, like, most people sneak in to, like, the Enterprise Center and stuff, because I've done plenty of shots with these people that listen to the show. They just put them in their bras, you know?
1: So the design, it's black. 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
4: Oh, man.
5: Absolutely.
4: Hideous.
1: Fireballsneaks.com.
5: You know what? These are okay.
3: There's been a couple of Jordans.
5: There has been a couple. These are the ones that look like the Jordans. And other than the flames.
3: Oh, my God. They're terrifying.
6: Well, it looks cool on your truck. It'll look cool on your shoes.
3: Those are like wrestler shoes.
1: They do.
5: These look okay. The ones that I found earlier must have been from a different release, because look at these things, dude.
1: So those shoes hold 4 shots of whiskey.
3: Wow.
5: You can get this one.
3: I don't know if I want shoe whiskey.
1: Now,
3: anyone?
1: Let me tell you.
6: Yeah, warm shoe whiskey.
1: Let me tell you this.
3: Okay.
1: If you're with somebody who got very excited about this news, like over the top excited.
3: Yeah.
1: They are an alcoholic.
3: Yeah.
5: You could probably use this for an intervention.
1: Yeah.
5: Hey, I got the new Fireball sneaks.
1: Oh,
5: you
1: man.
5: You got to come over. 4 o'clock Tuesday.
1: If they were overly excited about that announcement, they need help.
3: I like the good old-fashioned analog boob sweat little bottle Fireball from our female audience. I'm into that. Because you know what?
1: Their
3: bosom warms it up.
1: Good old-fashioned. How about keistering? Keistering a couple Fireballs.
3: No.
5: Yeah, what happened to the old prison?
1: What happened
5: pocket?
1: To that? Mm-hmm.
5: The old prison pocket's still there, man. Everything's fine.
1: Yeah, you don't need to. What are you, taking shots out of your shoes?
5: It's gross, dude. That's so gross.
1: Taking shots out of your shoes.
3: Mm-hmm. It's like the wine bra. You ever seen that?
5: No.
1: No.
3: That was the thing like 10 years ago that you could buy where you would fill this bra up with, it looked like, you know how you can buy boxed wine in the bag?
1: Yeah, in the bladder.
3: In the bladder. Mm-hmm. Essentially, the bra was made out of the bladder material.
1: Nice.
3: And you would,
1: like a straw?
3: And there was a straw. And so you would come into wherever with huge knockers, and then as you would sip your booby juice out.
1: Weren't you a D when you came in?
3: I'm an A cup. Yeah.
7: You
1: drank your way to a B cup.
7: So shut up, stupid head.
5: That's kind of genius.
3: It is genius.
7: My buddy had golf clubs, one to pee in and one that would hold whiskey. And I was like, God forbid you get those confused.
3: Right.
7: You ever play with somebody like that?
1: No.
7: That committed?
6: No, I didn't know they had
7: He
6: those.
7: Had like a golf club that was like a flask. It was like a fake one. But he also had a fake one you could like go off to the side and pee into it. And I was like, man, you're playing with fire, brother. Because you're going to get drunk and you're going to drink your own whiz.
1: Yep. I'm sure that probably happened at some point.
7: Yeah.
3: Also, I was surprised. I went on a golf course a couple years ago with some people. I was like a caddy. And I was surprised that people pee on the golf course.
1: Oh, yeah, all the time. You go into the woods.
3: It's just funny to me. It's like this prestigious sport that is, you know, you have to wear a nice shirt.
1: Right.
3: And then you guys are just peeing out in public.
7: Yeah, you got to wear a collared shirt and you're peeing in the woods.
3: Doesn't make any sense, but it made me like you more, honestly.
7: We're outside.
6: And you get so far back sometimes that...
7: It's not encouraged.
3: Right.
7: You know, they don't like you doing it, but...
6: Yeah, don't fill up the hole. As long as you don't fill the hole up, you're fine.
7: You're not peeing on the greens.
3: Right.
7: You're peeing off to the side. But, yeah, you don't need Fireball sneakers.
3: Nah.
7: That's something, you don't need these. They are on sale at 9 o'clock this morning,
3: though. Okay.
6: Well, you want me to enter you in, though, to win?
5: Speaking of being online, guys, I have bad news. I tried for the pasta pass.
7: Oh, yeah, that's right. The unlimited pasta pass.
5: They
7: sold out?
5: I was too late.
3: Dang.
5: America got there first.
3: Birthday ruined.
5: Yeah, man, I was truly bummed. Yeah. Now,
7: aren't there no third-party pasta passes on StubHub?
5: I tried to get one secondhand. it was a bummer. I had an alarm set and everything. Where was I? Was I in Toronto?
7: But, I mean, did you get right on it?
5: I will admit, there was a lapse.
7: Okay, so that's your fault.
5: Yes, it is my fault. I was a few minutes late, and they were all gone. It says, sorry, thanks, all 10,000. Remember, there was 10,000 passes. I was like, surely I'm going to get one. This is going to be great. Nah, I didn't get one. Better luck next year.
7: Oh, they do. So once a year, it's a once a year drop.
5: I don't know. I don't remember. I don't remember talking about it every year. But obviously,
7: I think it's been a couple years, and this was a big deal.
5: God, I'm sorry I let you down.
7: Yeah, sorry. Promotion's not available. I'm on Olive Garden's website. Yeah, sorry.
5: It's literally pastapass.com.
7: Oh, but it is the season of garlic at Olive Garden.
5: I don't care.
6: Heck yeah.
3: Oh, the smelly flower?
7: The stinking rose. The stinking rose. Yeah. All right, let's do Crap on Celebrities.
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7: All right, time to find out what's going on in the world of music and entertainment with your Crap on Celebrities.
3: And we begin with this. Tommy Lee revealed a near-fatal mistake that he and Nikki Sixx survived back in the late 80s as Motley Crue was beginning. So I've been telling you about Tommy Lee being the current guest on the Armchair Expert podcast. And he was going through all sorts of history of him being a gigolo, of how Motley Crue formed, how he was a ballerina, how he was born in Greece. And I love Tommy Lee. He's an interesting guy.
7: He's in great shape, too.
3: He is. Do you know how many steps or how many miles he walks a night by playing drums with Motley Crue?
7: How many?
3: It's like 13 miles. So he's sitting at the kit and... 13 miles is how much his feet
7: I saw are. A rumor. When are they coming to town? They're coming to town soon.
3: They are coming to town on August 19th. Yeah.
7: I read a review of the first couple dates, and they say Tommy Lee is by far the best thing about Motley Crue.
3: Absolutely, he is.
7: He
3: keeps in good shape. And Extreme and Tesla are on that show as well. So
7: he still wears the same size jeans as he did in high school.
3: Yeah.
7: What?
3: Crazy. Well, here he is talking to Dax Shepard about the night he and Nikki, I guess, got fed up with doing so much heroin that they decided to shoot up some Jack Daniel's whiskey.
8: Probably 3-4 in the morning, we're like, dude, what are we going to do? The moment we unscrewed the cap on a bottle of Jack, on a fifth of Jack, and filled up the cap with Jack, and then pulled a couple syringes, and we're shooting Jack Daniel's. I was like,
3: whoa.
8: It was at that moment where I went, okay, we can just drink this, but we're shooting it.
3: Right.
8: This is wrong, and somebody's going to die.
7: Oh, my God.
3: So then he tells the story about how the band all went to rehab together in 1989, and then they recorded their hit album, Dr. Feelgood, completely sober,
7: I think was their best record.
3: Yeah. So it's a great episode.
7: Is he sober?
3: He is sober. He's on and off. So he admitted, I think he's a year into his sobriety again. He obviously is somebody who is still dealing with trying to keep in recovery. That's all right. But he's very honest about that. And that's why he was on the Expert on Expert edition of Armchair Expert.
7: Is he California sober?
3: Yeah, he's California sober, I believe. Actually, I shouldn't say that. I don't know. I don't know if he does the weed.
7: Yeah. Do you believe these stories?
5: Which stories?
7: The Motley Crue stories.
5: Most of them.
7: I read The Dirt.
3: Me too.
7: I read that. I watched the movie.
3: And he loves the movie, by the way. He loves what Machine Gun Kelly portrayed.
7: Machine Gun Kelly, I will admit, was great as Tommy Lee.
5: I think so, too. We have a lot of mutual friends, and I think most of those stories are real. He produced Feldman, Goldfinger's lead singer's band before Goldfinger.
3: Hmm.
5: And they're like, they've been close forever.
7: Right.
5: They knew each other back in the 80s.
7: Yeah, man, some of those stories are crazy.
5: Yeah, I think there was real deal... wild stuff.
7: Like, they would go weeks without showering.
3: Mm-hmm. And still get tons of chicks.
7: And still get tons of chicks as like a contest to see who could be the grossest.
3: Yeah.
5: I'm willing to bet there are some things that probably did happen that are not in the books.
3: Oh,
7: yeah.
5: Or in the interviews. I think it was that wild.
7: Yeah, like when they went to the book fair. They all got Lamborghini posters.
5: Mm-hmm. All those museum trips.
9: Lamborghini posters.
7: Yeah, pretty cool.
3: Well, Motley Crue will be here in St. Louis Wednesday, August 19th, Hollywood Casino Amphitheater. 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Bon Jovi, you know, he has been out on the road again, first time since 2022 when he got that vocal cord surgery. Lots of people like Paul McCartney have been coming out to the show at Madison Square Garden. And after seven straight shows there, his first full-scale performance, he finally ran out of luck Thursday night. He pulled the plug on the show after 90 minutes. So he performed Living on a Prayer with the help of the guy from Train and says, "I'm sorry, I'm hurt, and you're not getting the best of me." He says, "Don't throw away your ticket stubs. I'm going to figure something out."
7: Who's got ticket stubs?
3: So people are told to hold on to their tickets, probably on their phone, and then he's going to come back for give them a refund show, essentially, because he wasn't feeling that.
7: That's
3: great.
7: Definitely an old guy thing to say. Hold on to your ticket stubs. What? What ticket stubs?
3: It's all digital.
7: I was telling somebody the other day about what happened at the Santana show here.
3: Recently?
7: Where there were, I think they had to hold up the show because there was such a line outside the gates.
3: Oh, yeah, yeah, I remember.
7: Because the old people couldn't figure out how to get their tickets on their phones.
6: Oh, yeah.
3: That happens. Awesome.
7: It was, 2 hours to get in.
5: It's an easy fix, by the way. This is not a new problem. This is a problem I see all the time. This is an easy fix. You have a couple employees go down the line and say, "Hey, everybody, I'm here to help you with the tickets. Right. Pull out your phone. Let me do this." And just have somebody doing that. I know that might be a little bit of extra work.
7: No,
3: that's a job somebody can have.
7: That's very smart.
5: I mean, how hard is it to have somebody go out there and prep the line?
7: So what was happening was they were getting up to the gate and they weren't ready. And they're like, "I don't know.
3: It's not in my wallet.
7: What's my password? My son put these on my phone. I don't know where they are. Hello."
5: Right.
7: It's Owen Wilson and Ben Stiller going, "Ooh, ooh, ooh, ooh, ooh." With the computer.
3: Yeah.
5: The files are inside the phone.
7: The tickets are inside the phone.
3: Sucks. Bring back tickets. Korn frontman Jonathan Davis has married his longtime girlfriend Brittany at a Renaissance-inspired wedding in Southern California. Looked beautiful.
7: I saw the pictures. You see the pictures? It was the same day as Taylor and Travis's wedding.
3: What?
5: Get out of here. But he was the only one in the kilt.
3: So the ceremony was inspired by a painting that Jonathan Davis proposed in front of in Italy last year. Guests enjoyed a lavish 5-course Italian dinner celebration that even included skywriting over the Pacific. All the members of Korn were there, of course.
7: You know, they didn't mention Fieldy.
3: Oh. He would be there. Why wouldn't they mention him?
7: He's not in the band anymore.
5: Yeah, I don't know.
3: Oh, including all current members. Of
7: right, all current members. I didn't see his name listed on the guest list.
3: What? And as you know, you look at every guest list.
7: Every guest list.
3: Mm-hmm. Yes. The couple's first dance was to Lana Del Rey's Young and Beautiful, and they expressed that having their loved ones present made it incredibly special. So congrats.
7: It was cool because do you see the table they had? It was 80 guests?
3: Yeah, it was like all along.
7: All one big table? Yeah. That's pretty awesome.
3: That is really cool. Not so great news. Poison singer Bret Michaels, who is going to be here, guys, next weekend at the Belfair Fairgrounds in Belleville.
7: Are we sure?
3: Has he canceled it?
7: I don't know. You're going to tell us.
3: Well, here we go. Singer Bret Michaels revealed he went straight from the concert stage to the hospital for emergency surgery.
7: Oh, no.
3: After suffering through multiple shows with a painful kidney stone. Now, Michaels says the procedure was successful. He thanked his doctors, and his tour will resume the day before.
7: Oh, he is for the troops. All the prettiest ladies are in Belleville.
3: Dude, That's right.
7: So scared he had stage 4 bandana. And he's going to have to surgically removed. Sir, we're going to have to take that bandana. You're going to lose the bandana. They've got just the bandana draped in the
3: at half staff.
7: We got a bandana transplant. We actually have a donor here. We got a bandana donor. Yeah, we had a bandana. There was a terrible pileup on I-14, and unfortunately, we're medevacing new bandana. They open up like an igloo cooler, and it's just got a bandana in it. Hurry while it's fresh. We don't know if his body's going to accept it.
3: He's got to be on medication to have this bandana on.
7: So I know Moon's had kidney stones.
5: Yes.
7: Rafe, have you had kidney stones? No, gallstones, never kidney. Ugh. Gallstones, great. Scott, no?
6: Nope, yeah.
5: All of my kidney stones were on the road, too. The first one happened before I was like touring, but I was in Springfield. And, dude, I didn't know what was happening, but I knew something was wrong, and I had to pass it. And I ran into a CC's Pizza, ran into the bathroom, got to the urinal and like started shaking and doing all this stuff. And like, I had the back pain, but I didn't know what it was.
7: Yeah.
5: And I passed a stone and it didn't clink because it has like a blood clot around it kind of thing.
7: Oh.
5: And it hits, dude. But when it came out, I screamed in relief because that's not the worst part. The worst part of the kidney stone is by far, it's the back pain. It's the inside pain. When you would think, you know, as a guy, through the wang is the worst.
3: Right.
7: Yeah, that's a short travel that's like the
5: end
7: for you.
5: That's the end of the,
3: Does the urethra dilate? Is that what happens? I mean, it has to, right?
7: You gotta push it out, right?
5: No, it's like rock candy.
7: Do you have to kind of squeeze it out like a Go-Gurt?
5: No.
3: Right, that's what I'm imagining.
5: No, it went boop and hit the back of the urinal as I went, no!
7: Does your wiener open up like a sandworm from Beetlejuice?
5: Blah, like the Dune one. No, I screamed, and the funny thing is, I had no idea. There was a little kid in there. There was like a 12-year-old kid.
7: In your wiener?
5: No. I screamed. I scared this kid to death because I screamed in the bathroom. And then left. My other three were on tour. It was Us, The Used, My Chemical Romance, and Thrice. And I got out of the van. Oh, no, I got out of the shower and walked into the hotel. And by the time I got to the bed, we're all sleeping. You know, there's like nine of us in there. I buckled over. I hit the floor. I could not move.
3: Oh,
5: I was in so much back pain and so much pain. And I was like, it's my kidney. And I thought it was kidney failure. I was like, dude, I'm dying.
3: Yeah.
5: You have to take me to the hospital. I ended up in the hospital. They put me on all the Demerol and all the D, the other D stuff. I got so high from this stuff. And they said, you have three kidney stones. They're just small enough where you might be able to pass them on your own without having any surgery or the basket or the infrared thing or whatever. And they're like, but
7: the ultrasounds.
5: They're like, we'll just give you a lot of pain meds. And I was like, I got to get to stage. And I went, I played that night in a wheelchair.
3: That's insane.
5: High as all get out. And I started
6: that
5: all
6: best show ever.
5: I started all the songs. It was the slowest show of all time.
7: Well, I hate to hear that Bret Michaels was in any pain.
3: I know.
5: It is horrible.
3: Well, when you see him next weekend at the Belle Claire Fairgrounds.
7: I'm not going to be there.
3: What? I think it's Friday night.
7: Be in
3: the 31st?
7: Paris. Yeah.
3: I'll
7: be on my way. France.
3: He'll hold it down here for you.
10: Oh, all the prettiest ladies are in Paris, France. You can just do that at the Eiffel Tower.
7: Are there any? I wonder if there's anybody over in Paris while I'm there.
3: You should look into it. Like, what was that? Where did that shooting happen in France?
7: The Bataclan.
3: Go see a show over there. That'd be cool. Or find like a French band that kicks ass and go see them. Yeah? All right. Yeah. Never mind. All right.
7: USA,
3: let's talk about this.
7: Hey, baby.
3: guys, Bob Seger's in the news, which is crazy because Bob Seger has not been in the news for a long time. Okay. He is celebrating the 20th anniversary of his comeback album that was called Face the Promise. Now, we're not going to know much about this album. I did pull a clip here from the song Little Jane just to give you a taste of what's on this record.
7: So it's like deeper cuts?
3: Little Jane. Yeah, it's like, it's newer stuff from Bob.
7: Oh.
3: That you, nobody's going to be interested in. This is Lil
7: Nobody
3: Jane.
7: Nobody wants to hear new stuff from Bob Seger.
10: Now, hold on. That's what it is.
3: This is Lil Jane. Sizing you. Do we need a palate cleanser? I don't think this is it for us. I mean, it's coming out September 18th. Let's go ahead and put some Night Moves on. Working on a night. This is not on the record, but I feel bad. Trying to lose the awkward teenage.
10: Fire Lake.
7: Night Moves.
3: So again, Night Moves will not be on this, but September 18th, Face the Promise, getting issued on vinyl for the first time and streaming.
7: Oh, vinyl.
3: There you go. In theaters this weekend, Her Private Hell is rated R. This is Sophie Thatcher from Yellow Jackets. Motor City is Alan Richson from Reacher.
7: Oh, yeah.
3: But really, these
7: loves to beat up his neighbors.
3: These two movies, nobody's really talking about. Ben Foster's also in Motor City and Shailene Woodley.
7: Yeah,
3: Woodley
7: I really
3: well.
7: Think that with The Odyssey out, the movie companies are not putting anything near it.
3: Yeah, they're like, just let it keep rolling.
7: Spider-Man comes out Friday. So the new Spider-Man comes out on Friday. So you got two huge movies. This is like dead time.
3: Yeah.
7: This week.
3: Dead in the water. A new album's out from Charlie XCX, The Who, The Revivalists, Snow Patrol, The Strokes, and Shania Twain, so go to record stores. In Oprah news, she has the internet arguing after saying young adults shouldn't expect a work-life balance at the age 22. On Kiki Palmer's podcast, Oprah said, your early career is the time to lay the work, arguing that balance comes after sacrifice. And some praise that advice, while critics called it outdated, saying burnout isn't worth it and tomorrow isn't guaranteed. Where are you at on work-life balance? You got a thought on that?
7: When you're young, that's when you really put the pedal, you know, put the pedal to the metal.
3: Right. When do you think work-life balance should be for you in your career?
7: Once you start to have kids.
3: Once you start to have... What if you don't have kids?
7: Keep on going, baby.
11: Pedal to the metal.
7: Pedal to the metal. Yeah, when you're young and you got the energy, and you got the drive, it's when you're supposed to make it happen.
3: Right.
7: Set yourself up.
3: As much as you can.
7: Set yourself up to then throttle back a little bit.
3: But see, that is an old thought. That's what... So, like, my sister's generation... and younger, they are about that work-life balance early on, like insisting that we're going to instill this for the entire duration of our careers. Instead of, like, our generation, smart. Millennials, our elder millennials, it was like, I will have 45 jobs, I will do everything, and I will do it for nothing just to get where I want to go. And that's usually the success stories that you hear from people, like, 40s. But the younger people today, they're going, you know what, my time is more valuable, my life is more valuable than making
7: money. It's a different way of thinking about it. I don't know if there's a right answer to it.
3: I don't know either.
7: You know, this is the way that's why I did it. You
10: I
7: know,
10: think
7: back
10: they're on
7: when
10: to
7: I was
10: something.
7: 22, I had like, you know, five jobs.
3: Right, same.
10: You know, you work your youth away instead of enjoying it. Like, why not?
7: You know what, though? I look back and I enjoyed the hell out of that time. I really did.
10: Sure.
7: I look back fondly upon those times.
10: Yeah, it doesn't mean that it's like there's no value in it.
7: Yeah, I'm but you're saying
3: and you learned a lot.
7: But you're saying that you waste your youth.
10: I'm saying, like, you don't do the things you want to do. You're not promised tomorrow, and you don't do these, like, oh, yeah, now I have all this free time, but I'm 48 years old, and I'm tired. I'm not going to go hike.
7: That's sad.
10: I'm not going to hike to the top of Half Dome. Too damn old. Could have done it when I was 24, but I was too busy working. See what I mean? Like, they're prioritizing having some experiences while they're young enough to enjoy them, and I think there's some value in that. As long
7: I don't
10: as
7: know.
10: I
7: love seeing somebody who's
10: still got to work,
7: though. I love seeing somebody who's young with the drive and just making it happen.
3: Mm-hmm.
7: I love it.
3: My sister did, when she got out of school, she took a summer off. She didn't work. Yeah. I don't think she was working at the time. She and her best friend, they drove the entire country. They went camping. They did a million experiences, you know, and I think she had a little bit of savings, but I think my mom and Jerry helped front a lot of those costs to make sure she was safe and stuff. And honestly, that I wish I could have done something like that because
10: that would have been awesome.
3: That's, you know, that's you have the energy and the esteem to do something.
7: There's a million things I wish I could have done.
3: Uh-huh.
7: But you work when you're younger, and then you set yourself up to maybe cruise a little bit when you're in your 40s or 50s. I don't know. I don't know if there's no right answer.
5: Work-life balance is a myth. It's false anyway. It's not possible. There's no such thing. I mean, we're all in balance. We're either working too much or we're chilling too much. You just got to figure it out and move with your capabilities, your opportunities, your time, and your goals. That's it. Sometimes you're spending too much time here. Sometimes you're spending too much time here. There's no such thing as work-life balance.
7: Well, and there's
5: that.
7: Also
5: weird
7: like,
5: thing
7: okay,
5: to say.
7: So if I work my ass off and I don't do anything but work, I can't complain when I'm older because I didn't do the things. Now, if I didn't work my ass off when I was younger and I don't have what I wanted, when I'm older, I can't complain either.
5: Yeah, what are your goals? Like, and we all got the same amount of minutes.
3: It's true.
7: And it worked for Oprah.
3: And look at Oprah, everybody.
7: Look at Oprah.
3: Guys, Seinfeld star Jason Alexander is backing up an apology with action. So Courtney Stodden criticized a sexually suggestive comedy sketch they filmed back when she was just 17 years old. Jason Alexander has apologized, reportedly donated $15,000.
7: Now, do you remember Courtney Stodden?
5: Why do I know that name?
7: She was the underage girl who married that guy from Lost.
3: Doug Hutchinson.
6: Oh,
3: he was 51.
7: Lost, he was 51 and she was what, 16
3: she
7: at the time?
3: She was 16, pretty gross.
7: And they got married and that was a big, big deal.
5: Oh, okay.
7: Because she was like this kind of Barbie doll, fake-breasted, kind of...
3: Mm-hmm. Blonde. Like,
7: blonde. Oh, you know, they were in the news a lot.
3: Yeah. She also was... Chrissy Teigen sent her the cyberbullying about how she should kill herself and that whole thing that happened like a few years ago. And then Chrissy Teigen apologized for that.
7: Turn around. That's how she looked when she was married to that dude.
10: And that guy, that ended his career. Like,
7: yeah.
10: Early on. Like, because they were on that reality show. There was like a couples reality show. And he had had a couple, he was in a couple movies. He was in Salt and Sea. And
7: oh, yeah. He had a decent, he was in Lost. He had a
10: Green Mile. He was like the guard everyone hated in the Green Mile.
5: Right.
10: And he had a couple big movies and was like kind of taken off. And he went on that show and never to be heard from again.
5: Oops.
3: Well, Courtney Stodden, she did a sketch with Jason Alexander when she was just 17 for Funny or Die. And she had requested that he apologize and support her nonprofit. And he did. And he was like, you're absolutely right. I 1,000% apologize. Like, you said that he touched her breasts in that skit.
7: There's a still of the skit.
1: like he's touching her boobs or whatever.
3: Yeah.
1: Or being very suggestive.
3: And he said, you're absolutely right. It was completely inappropriate. And he donated $15,000 to Unchained at Last, which
1: Look
3: is a charity
1: George
3: that
1: Costanza
3: ends.
1: Costanza stepping up.
3: Yeah, I'd love that. So he said, I want to work to end child marriage in the U.S. And
1: what
3: so
1: a big disappointment about Jason Alexander. And this happened last year, maybe the year before. So they offered him up as a guest.
3: For this show?
1: For this show. And he was it was him and another guy. They'd just done a book. And I go, oh, my God, Jason Alexander? Like, I don't care if it was on the phone or in person. Mm-hmm. Great. I'm a huge Seinfeld fan. Like, right. My favorite show of all time. They said, you can't ask anything about Seinfeld. And I go, nope.
3: Yeah, what are we going to talk
1: don't
3: about?
1: Don't care.
3: Yeah.
1: No, thank you.
3: Wait a minute. Dunstan checks in.
1: No, he was doing
3: which
1: some,
3: I would like to actually talk about.
1: He was doing some.
11: It talked about Pretty Woman. Had you seen the movie?
3: Had you seen the movie? He's got a wig. He's got
1: I don't
3: pay
1: care.
3: On that.
1: You don't have Jason Alexander on and don't talk about
3: Seinfeld. I agree.
1: Get out of here.
11: Something kind of funny about not that being the thing you don't talk about. Doing a deep dive into some of his smaller roles would have been kind of funny.
3: Yes.
1: I'd rather not do it.
3: Well, if we get the opportunity again, would you pass?
1: Pass.
5: How did the whole thing happen with this gal? Her parents said it was cool? Or like, how
3: it was the Steven Tyler thing. Like, yeah, you can go out and marry this total freaking weirdo.
5: But why? Has it ever been said why they are okay? Why would they be okay with that? Was it like a money thing? Or was it like, she's going to be famous? Or
3: they don't sound like outstanding parents.
11: Yeah, there was probably a fame grab in there somewhere.
5: Well, you can say the same thing about
3: Steven Tyler. That's what I'm saying.
5: I was going to say Kardashian's mother.
3: Oh, Chris?
5: I mean, like being involved in the...
3: Kris Jenner is a great mom. What are you talking about?
5: Is that a fact?
3: She is a really great mom. Like, she is
5: filming. How do I know if celebrities are good parents? I find that really funny. Or not really...
1: They said she was one that shopped the sex tape.
5: That gives me a really funny feeling when somebody says that somebody else is a great parent when they have...
3: From the parasocial situation that we're all in with them. Like, you're saying she's not a... I mean, you could say it about saying she's not a good parent. Like,
5: I have
3: reasons to back that up.
1: I'm just going
3: to
1: say, if it is fact that she shopped the sex tape of her daughter...
3: That sucks.
1: That's a pretty big strike against good parents.
3: I agree. I'm not saying okay. I'm not just saying that that's bit. Not bad. But what I am saying is, like, when you look at all of the kids of that family, she, and if you've ever watched the show, and I'm not even like a stan for the Kardashians at all, but Kris Jenner is involved with her kids, and she's not going to let anybody take advantage of her kids. Now, the sex tape thing, if that's true, that sucks. But that was like the first thing.
1: Well, the mom, I think she's learned a lot. The mom is in charge of that empire.
3: Yeah.
1: So she will do anything to protect the empire.
3: She will. She'll do anything to protect those kids.
1: Or the empire.
3: I'm just saying, you don't know if she's a bad mom. I don't know if she's a great mom. It's the same argument for both.
5: I'm saying I'm pretty neutral other than, like, their characters. And what I am being presented is very, very tailored information. So I'm not, so I like...
3: I think she definitely loves her children, though. Like, and what makes a good mom? Like, what is that? Like,
1: selling your kids sex tape.
3: Selling your kids sex tape, loving them through all their scandals.
12: Aww.
3: Like, if you watch that Lamar Odom documentary,
1: sure, yeah.
3: Like, Kris Jenner was also very involved in that.
1: Everything is very carefully crafted.
5: That's what I mean.
3: As is everything in show business, right?
1: Yeah.
5: Right, which is why I'm usually pretty neutral on whether people are good parents or not. I have no idea.
1: Anyway,
3: the Hollywood Walk of Fame class of 2027 has been announced. The Ramones, the Smashing Pumpkins, Linkin Park, Lil Wayne, David Guetta, Sia, Carol G, and the posthumous star for Waylon Jennings.
1: Oh, Waylon Jennings finally getting a star on the Walk of Fame,
12: he doesn't have one.
11: Great.
3: It's cool.
1: Of course, but you got to maintain it. $40,000?
5: $40,000? A one-time fee?
1: And you have to pay maintenance every year.
5: Yeah, I thought it was
12: a
5: yearly
12: maintenance. If you buy two, you get one free, so it's kind of a good deal.
5: It is $40,000?
1: I believe so. That's the price in my head that I heard.
3: But guys, I'm not done. Lisa Kudrow, Adam Scott, Kiki Palmer, Jeff Probst, Raven Simone, Pedro Pascal, Idris Elba, Kate Hudson, Cheech and Chong, and others are among the movie recipients. Radio personality Charlamagne the God is also getting his star, so congratulations to all involved. Yeah. And finally, I had this story about Johnny Depp making a surprise appearance at the San Diego Comic-Con on Thursday.
1: I'm sorry, it's $85,000. With a non-refundable $275 application.
3: Oh, my.
1: And then you have to pay maintenance fees, I believe.
3: Holy crap.
12: I'm going to do that on my sidewalks in Overland.
3: You should.
5: What a rip.
3: So Johnny Depp was at Comic-Con in San Diego. He's going to be Ebenezer Scrooge to promote the Christmas Carol that's coming up, I believe in November, that movie. Yeah, November 13th. It hits theaters. And the 63-year-old actor, you know, stayed in character the entire time. He greeted fans and people loved it. And then it got me thinking, based on all of the characters Johnny Depp has played, when you think of Johnny Depp, what's the first character? Who's the first character that comes to mind?
1: Hunter S. Thompson.
3: Okay, so Fear and Loathing. Moon, what about you? For Johnny Depp's characters.
13: I'm sure everybody's going to say...
7: Captain Jack Sparrow.
13: Captain Jack Sparrow.
5: Captain Jack or...
7: Gilbert.
5: No, it would be from Sleepy Hollow, which I know is not a big like favorite, but I love that movie.
3: Was it Sweeney Todd? Or no, that was
13: Sweeney Todd.
3: Movie.
13: Sweeney Todd, the barber movie. Of whatever street.
3: Ichabod Crane. Yeah. So Scott, what about you?
6: Edward Scissorhands for sure.
3: So there was a list. Devin, what do you think of when Edward Scissorhands? So Devin's in the studio with Scott.
5: She held up her fingers, and went.
13: She's kind of we knew what you meant.
3: So there's a top 10. So when people think of Johnny Depp, number 10, they think of Whitey Bulger from Black Mass.
13: Yeah, you ever seen that movie? Man, that's a good movie. Mm-hmm. Black Mass.
3: George Young from Blow.
13: Great movie, too.
3: The Drug Smuggler, which was based on a true story. J.M. Barrie from Finding Neverland is number 8. Raoul Duke from Fear and Loathing, that's number 7 on this list. Sweeney Todd from Sweeney Todd, the Demon Barber on Fleet Street.
13: How is Fear and Loathing not higher on that list?
3: Well, because there's a couple more characters here. Donnie Brasco.
7: Hell yeah. Oh, movie rules.
3: Where he was in it with Al Pacino.
7: Fugazi.
3: Gilbert Grape is number 4 on this list from What's Eating Gilbert Grape.
13: Mm-hmm. Higher than
3: Fear and Loathing.
5: that's a
7: match in the gas tank.
5: Boom, boom.
3: Ed Wood from Ed Wood is number 3. Edward Scissorhands is number 2. And the number 1, of course, is Captain Jack Sparrow. So that's your crap on celebrities.
5: You're a celebrity celebrating a birthday. We're going to start with my stepson. It's his birthday.
13: Hey, happy birthday.
3: How
7: old?
5: 13.
13: The big 1-3.
5: Teenager. He's 48. Bendy Irwin is 28. Emily Bette Ricards from Arrow is 35. We got Mara Wilson, who is the adorable little girl in Mrs. Doubtfire and Matilda. She graduated from NYU in 2009 and blogs at mara.substack.com.
13: Read about her and her relationship with...
3: Robin Williams?
13: No, with Danny DeVito.
3: Oh, really?
13: Yeah.
3: What, is it a good one or a bad one?
13: Her mom was dying during the filming of Matilda, and Danny DeVito and Rhea Perlman basically took her in.
3: I love them.
5: No kidding. Plus, she's 39. Elizabeth Moss from Handmaid's Tale, West Wing, and Mad Men is 44. Anna Paquin... Rogue in the original X-Men, also in True Blood, is 44. Summer Glau, that's Cameron, the Terminator on the Sarah Connor Chronicles and Firefly, is 45. Rose Byrne is 47. Pardon me, I'm about to sneeze. Tori Wilson, former WWE wrestler, is 51. Patty Jenkins, the director of Wonder Woman, is 55. Jennifer Lopez is 57. Rick Fox, retired NBA player and ex-husband of Vanessa Williams, is 57. Barry Bonds, steroid abusing cheat and Hall of Fame candidate, is 62.
6: Allegedly.
5: I thought he admitted it.
13: And it's just so crazy.
5: Say what?
13: The fact that he's not in.
6: It's the dumbest.
5: Yeah, he should definitely be in. Carl Malone, the mailman, is 63. Pam Tillis is 69. Linda Carter, the original Wonder Woman, is 75. Michael Richards.
13: Kramer
5: is 77. Robert Hayes, Ted Stryker in Airplane, is 79. And Chris Sarandon. That is Prince Humperdinck in The Princess Bride. Also, he's Jack Skellington in A Nightmare Before Christmas. I never knew that.
13: And that's where Susan Sarandon got her name.
5: That's right. He is Susan Sarandon's ex-husband. Chris Sarandon is 84 years old today.
13: Dude, Michael Richards, okay, never bounced back from the N-word scandal. Never bounced back.
3: Did he apologize for that?
13: Very famously.
5: He did a tour. Yeah, he did a tour where he was on Letterman or one of the late night ones, and he was
13: Letterman.
5: Saying sorry. And people were laughing.
13: Well, Jerry Seinfeld was on it. Said, stop laughing.
5: Yeah, they're like,
13: dude, it's so you got to watch
5: it's
13: that.
5: It's one of the most awkward things.
13: So really? Awkward.
5: Holy smokes.
7: It's hard when it's Kramer. Like, people can tell what it was like. Is this a bit? Jerry's out here. Everybody thought it was like, you know.
13: Well, now it's like, hey, it's the N-word guy.
7: Yeah,
13: can't get past that.
7: I've seen a couple interviews with him recently. I feel like they're starting to include.
13: I think
7: he's
13: doing a book
7: again.
13: He's doing a book.
7: Also, Karl Malone's a piece of trash. If we're going to talk trash on Barry Bonds for using steroids, Karl Malone's one of the biggest pieces of human garbage that ever lived.
5: Is that true?
7: Oh my God! Look up Karl Malone's a piece of trash.
13: The mailman. He should be the garbage man.
7: He's the garbage man, dude. He is a terrible human being.
3: Oh, is this it? Los Angeles.

0: to some Afro-Americans.
1: It gets way worse.
0: Trash talk.
2: And, some people laughing.
0: Stop laughing. It's not funny.
3: And what
2: no, I can't. I mean, the fact that Jerry Seinfeld sitting there saying, stop laughing, it's not funny.
1: He said it again, too. It gets worse. They really start laughing because the stop laughing is not funny from Jerry Seinfeld kind of makes it funny.
4: But if you watch the video, his mannerisms are so Kramerish.
2: I know. Well, you can't get past the character.
4: Like the blinking and the fidgeting
2: and
4: around.
2: Fidgeting
4: like
2: in the chair.
4: The audience, and you're on David Letterman. The audience literally could not figure out.
5: What was happening?
4: Is this
5: do?
4: A bit?
5: Or is this know, man.
2: Real?
3: So weird.
1: Yeah, it is. It is weird. But I will say his episode.
4: They just set him up terribly for this.
1: It was set up.
2: What a terrible idea to do this.
1: And when they go to him and he's just there by himself looking at the camera and he's like, he's got his mouth open. I mean, extra Kramer-y.
4: Yeah.
1: It's so quiet strange. And awkward.
2: You
1: that,
2: never
1: like,
2: saw that, Lauren?
5: No, I didn't.
2: Oh,
5: see that.
2: My God.
1: It's almost awkward laughing more than
2: it's church
1: laughter.
2: Laughing.
1: Yeah.
2: Laughing at a funeral.
1: I will say, though, his comedians in cars getting coffee
2: it's great.
1: Episode is hysterical.
2: It's great. And also when he was on Curb Your Enthusiasm was great, too. Just never got past it. All right, today's porno birthday is Tegan Presley. And today's birthday girl's been in 252 fine films, including The Apprentice 1, A Break from the Boys, The Cream Team. That's right, The Cream Team. Dawn of the Debutantes, 23. The Four Finger Club, 27. Nurses in Training. Service Animals, 16 and 18. Swap Meet. That's M-E-A-T.
5: Oh,
2: Swap
5: yeah.
2: Meet. The T's before the Please, 2. Weapons of Mass Destruction, 3. And who can forget her role in 2017's This Is Somebody's Daughter, Part 3. Tegan Presley is 41 years old. That's porno birthday. Those are your crappy birthdays. And that was your crap on celebrities.
6: 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Traffic and weather.
2: All right, quick break. We'll come back. Rafe's got this week's E! Memorial.
4: Oh.
2: Did you forget?
4: Forgot.
2: Oh, no. Well, you better come up with something quick.
4: I'll do it on the break.
2: All right, 8:11. And we got the guys from the Urge coming in soon. 8:11. Friday, traffic and weather. Moon coming at you.
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5: Oh, no. Mom's coming over to Cannonball.
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4: Sorry, you can't come over and swim. My wife won't let me.
1: Road construction, right lane closed, 40 westbound between Clayton and Ballas. Your point forecast, we got a 50% chance for rain and storms later. High of 79, right now it's 72 at the Point Studio.
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0: machine.
1: We sure did, dude.
0: Birthday Bash coming up on August the 15th at Del Mar Hall. Bags Against the Machine playing the music of Rage Against the Machine. You showed me the set list. Fantastic.
1: It rips. Things a little bit different than we did last year, just to maximize it even more. But, I mean, last year was such a thrill. I mean, remember, it was supposed to be a one-off thing. Last year,
0: it's getting back together for my birthday.
1: It was so freaking cool. Special. That, yeah, we're gonna rip it. I just
0: want to
1: figure out what I can get you involved in.
0: Dude, I don't know, man, about getting up there and singing Rage Against the Machine. A lot could go wrong there.
2: What? You got it.
0: Oh,
1: I got you
0: no.
1: back.
3: Have some faith.
1: I got you back.
0: Oh, no.
2: Keep your pony.
0: I will have to have a couple of those Four Hands birthday beers.
1: Yeah. You will.
4: You got to keep courage.
2: If you keep your pony, you got it.
4: Do the F you, I won't do what you tell me part. Just do that part.
3: That'd probably feel really good to do.
4: That'd be a fun part to do. Can't really screw that up. Come in there with the energy of 9 to 12 drinks, and it'll be
0: yeah,
4: fine.
0: It'll have to be 9 to 12 drinks.
4: Yeah.
1: I'll set that up for you.
0: Okay. Get your tickets now at 1057thepoint.com, August 15th, Del Mar Hall pre-party at Pinup Bowl. That'll be great. All right, Rafe Williams, it's time for this week's E! Memoriam.
4: And this week's E! Memoriam brought to you by, bless you, Dayquil. Dayquil. It's fun to do at work.
3: That's true.
4: I'm going to try and do this, although a lens fell out of my readers.
0: Oh, my. What happened to your glasses?
5: Oh, no, Thomas can't see without his glasses. Thomas needs his glasses.
0: You see his glasses? One lens out.
4: I don't know what happened. Happened. Life is not going well.
1: That's in
4: my
1: these
4: life's
1: days.
4: Falling apart, guys.
0: Oh,
1: you
0: it is?
1: You just need a Massimo shirt and some cargoes.
4: Yeah, monocles like are so hot really right now. Big. Is one eyeball really big if you look at me?
3: Yes. Okay, it's so good. Big.
4: Ooh, he's got one big eye. This E! Memoriam brought to you by nobody. Dayquil. Chug it at work. Butt chug it at work. Dayquil. It's just Narcan. All right. For those of you that don't know, the E! Memoriam is like the Oscars E! Memoriam, where we say goodbye to people, places, and things that we either pissed off or write off for the week. Sometimes it's ourselves. Sometimes it's trolls. Sometimes it's topics we talked about. Anything's on the table. It's all tongue-in-cheek. We're having a good time here. So with that being said, let's get it started. This week, we laid to rest a very important thing this week, guys. We laid it to rest in a ceremonial that we do all the time, a ceremony we do anytime someone lays to rest. RZA's Lady Dangler.
0: Oh, yeah.
4: As part of the Ronald McDonald House agreement from Donnie's Radiothon, RZA had to, for a $2,500 donation, RZA had to wear a dangler for 1 week. That was the female anatomy, uterus and both ovaries and a couple of fallopian tubes.
0: And I did it proudly, I'll be honest with you.
4: You did, and you learned a lot. That's what we're going to talk about now. We say goodbye to a dear friend this week. The dangling uterus earring that hung proudly from Scott Rizzuto's left ear for 7 unforgettable days. While wearing it, Riz experienced what experts are calling a complete estrogen awakening. He donated to the Susan B. Anthony Foundation. He watched Pretty Woman all the way through and wow, gave it 9.4 on IMDb. He even ate a banana without snapping it into little non-threatening pieces first. He went in, raw dog, one bite, one gulp. He began saying things like, communication really is the foundation of every healthy relationship. And somehow he knew exactly what shade of lipstick Dusty Rose was.
0: Oh.
4: We're proud of you for that. He apologized before interrupting someone. Spent 45 minutes picking out throw pillows. He left a 5-star review for his hairstylist because she really listened. He started every sentence for a week with, as a man, it's important I acknowledge my privilege, which we appreciated.
0: That's the funniest one.
4: Yeah, it was nice. He watched Barbie twice, second time to catch all the symbolism. He told Moon, your feelings are valid. Only once, but still, that's pretty cool.
0: We call that progress.
3: That's nice.
4: Yeah. He corrected 5 people in the office who called Legally Blonde a chick flick by saying, actually, it's about resilience. He slipped into a pair of high-waisted jeans. He somehow knew what an ovulation tracker app was. He started a Pinterest board. He used the phrase, normalize complimenting your friends, babe. And he spent 6 hours in a Target when he only went in for shampoo. And perhaps most impressively, he finally understood why his wife was mad without asking, honey, are you on the rag? Though the earring is gone, a small piece of it will live on in you forever. In a throw blanket draped over the back of the couch that you now insist really ties the room together.
0: Listen, I learned a lot last week.
4: You
3: That's
4: did.
3: Nice.
4: And we're proud of you, man. We wanted to say that, and I wanted to let you know I hope it doesn't all go in the memoriam. I hope some of it stays in your heart. And that,
0: thank you.
4: That you've grown
0: thanks
4: a little bit as a man. Hey, acknowledge your privilege. Bye-bye.
0: Mm-hmm.
4: Next up, the Kool-Aid Man.
3: Oh, no.
4: Not the Kool-Aid Man we all know, behind the wall. We talked about kids running through a fence doing the Kool-Aid Challenge this week, and we started thinking about the Kool-Aid Man and how hard it is to carry the burden of being a hyper-vigilant, positive mascot all those years. And turns out, guys, there's there was a documentary.
0: Oh, yeah?
4: About the darker side of the Kool-Aid Man. And I have an excerpt, Moon, if you will. For decades, he was the life of the party. A towering, jovial beacon of cherry-flavored refreshment who broke through walls and into our hearts. But this is behind the wall. The 1980s were a golden era for the Kool-Aid Man, but the physical toll of his signature entrances was catastrophic. In 1992, an orthopedic surgeon gave him the devastating news. Severe microscopic stress fractures webbing across his entire glass thorax. His wall-busting days were over. Oh, yeah. The injuries were just the beginning of a relentless legal avalanche. A massive class-action lawsuit was filed by the National Drywall and Masonry Association. They came for everything. His royalties, his summer home, his dignity.
0: Oh, he had a summer home where?
4: I don't know.
0: Hamptons, probably.
4: Yeah, Hamptons. Oh, yeah. Oh, yeah. But the seeds of his downfall had been planted years earlier. In the winter of 1978, a tragedy in the Jonestown Massacre in South America shook the world. Though it was later proven that a competing powdered beverage, Flavor-Aid, was actually used, the public association was instantaneous. The PR nightmare, inescapable. Kool-Aid Man. Kool-Aid Man! You killed all those people in a monkey. When asked to comment on the tragedy, they just simply asked, "Do you have blood in your glass?" And he sadly replied, "Oh, yeah." The stress drove a wedge between him and his family. The sugary sweetness of his marriage to Linda turned bitter and eventually dissolved completely. The judge gave sole custody of Kool-Aid Jammer and Sharkleberry Finn to the plaintiff.
0: Sharkleberry.
4: Now, those are his two kids, Kool-Aid Jammer and Sharkleberry Finn. The defendant was granted visitation and alternating weekends, provided he used the door. Oh, yeah. Oh, yeah. Stripped of his family and fortune, his immune system plummeted. He had many failed desperate stints in rehab for addiction to red dye number 40. But it was too late. The syrup inside him had begun to spoil. It was during a routine physical that his doctor noticed the murky separated sugar water. And the diagnosis was grim. He didn't just have a seasonal bug. He had contracted full-blown Kool-Aids.
1: Oh, no.
2: That's the worst kind.
4: I know. It's the bad kind, yeah. Kool-Aid Man just gazed out the window.
0: Kool-Aids, huh?
4: Voice barely in a whisper, resigned to his fate. A single cherry tear dropped onto the wooden floor with a splat as he took a long drag off of a cigarette and simply said, "Oh, yeah. Oh, yeah." R.I.P. Kool-Aid Man. He's dead. You can turn the music off. Bye-bye.
3: Oh, my goodness. R.I.P. Oh. My God.
4: Yeah.
3: Abrupt.
0: What a sad
1: I have taps
0: ending.
1: Prepared.
4: Yeah, the documentary ended sadly. Once he contracted full-blown Kool-Aids, there was nowhere comedically heightening to go.
0: Oh, man.
4: Next up, Lake of the O-Farts. Scott Daniel went to Lake of the Ozarks last week and...
0: had a great time.
4: Had a great time. And unfortunately for him, we had to pop his little reality bubble as we gathered to say goodbye to Scott Rizzuto's immune system, which gave its life in the line of duty after a weekend at Lake of the Ozarks. Scientists now believe Riz spent most of Saturday tubing through Kaka Cove, rounding the infamous Horn of Doo-Doo before dropping anchor at Scenic Turd Point, where the water is listed by the EPA as stanky booty.
0: Oh.
4: We learned this week about a Kansas City man who willingly spent 8 hours inside the holding tank of a porta potty, and independent testing revealed that blue-green apple splatter water was somehow still 40% cleaner than what the queen was being whipped across the water in an inflatable tube
0: on.
4: How
0: dare you?
4: Sorry, dude. That guy actually had a better chance of survival than you. At one point, Riz fell off the tube, accidentally swallowed a mouthful of lake water, and is now immune to tetanus, dysentery, and all three hepatitis. Congratulations on that.
3: Wow.
4: Doctors say his blood type has officially changed from AB negative to E. coli positive. Well, the hell was that?
1: That was his immune system.
4: Okay.
0: Yeah, my immune system.
3: That was his belly.
0: Acting
1: weird deep breaths.
4: The hell was that? While biologists are monitoring his stomach for the emergence of three previously undiscovered gut biomes, his white blood cells fought bravely, but after seeing the amount of used condoms in the lake, they simply saluted, packed their bags, and transferred to another body. Rest in peace, little warriors. He died so that a middle-aged man could yell woo while his dangler got dragged behind a pontoon at 22 miles an hour through a lake of butt sludge.
0: I was still wearing my uterine dangler, by the way, so.
4: Oh, well, that's nice. At least
3: nice.
4: You
3: took the ovaries to the lake.
0: Took
3: that's
0: the ovaries
3: cool.
0: to the lake.
4: Feminism. Took it to Party Cove.
6: Feminism.
4: And finally, guys, let's end on a good note.
0: Yeah, please.
4: A lot of bad stuff happens. Sometimes I'm even going to say bad stuff. But sometimes good things happen. And one of the good things, Riz, that happened was, guess what?
0: What?
4: Jimothy Summer.
3: Oh, God,
0: oh,
3: yes.
0: Jimothy the raccoon?
4: Big news from the fashion world, guys. Jimothy Summer has officially begun. Cue the music. Ooh, yeah, that's right. Move over, regular raccoons. Your long backs, proportional torsos, and conventional woodland silhouettes are giving 2025, honey. Seattle's newest style icon is Jimothy. The raccoon with a rare spinal condition whose unique look turned him into an overnight internet sensation. Complete with fan art, tattoos, memes, and even murals all over the country. Experts believe his compact shape is caused by a short spine syndrome. Spina bifida is what the fashion world is simply calling fina bifida. Come on. The Woodland Fashion Elite have already declared the long raccoon dead. If your back has more than three visible vertebrae, don't even bother showing up for the meat gala. Jimothy's signature silhouette, equal parts meatball, ottoman, and mythical chupacabra, is redefining what beauty means. Paris Fashion Week has reportedly canceled Trash Panda Summer in favor of dog days of hot Jimothy. Gucci unveiled a line of backpacks you wear on your stomach to eliminate the illusion of a waist. Balenciaga introduced a $4,000 hoodie with absolutely no neck hole in honor of Jimothy's proportions. And zoologists call it short spine syndrome. Vogue calls it fearlessly spherical. Regular raccoons are scrambling to keep up. They're hunching, they're compressing, they're in Pilates. One raccoon reportedly paid 18 acorns for elective vertebrae fusion, only to discover you can't buy authenticity, honey. Because Jimothy didn't choose the look. The look chose Jimothy. There'll be a new fragrance out by Dior called Jimothy later this fall. And as Derek Zoolander once taught us, there's more to life than being really, really ridiculously good-looking. Unless you're Jimothy, because Jimothy is so hot right now. Bye-bye.
3: You better work.
1: I thought we'd be saying bye-bye to the back end of his spine.
0: Yeah, oh. Also, yeah.
4: And his tail.
0: Jimothy's happy.
1: Oh, he has
4: probably
1: tail?
4: His life expectancy, if we're being honest.
1: Is double.
3: Let's not ruin my Friday.
1: It's double, bro.
0: If you look
4: listen,
0: at the
4: dog days of Jimothy, don't ruin this.
1: His heart doesn't have to work as hard.
0: Did you see if you look at the Roku home screen now, there's Jimothy's in the Roku home screen.
3: God
1: what?
3: Bless.
1: How did they get the rights? I'll tell you what.
3: I start following all sorts of spinal problematic animals because they've just started populating my algorithm. I'm like, follow. Yes.
1: Look that up. Spinal problem animals.
4: Look it up. Save it. On to the real RIPs. We had a couple this week. Kaylee Hoddle, the deaf actress who played Gia in Godzilla and Kong versus Godzilla, unfortunately died at the age 18 after a car crash in Maryland. And the L7 bassist Jennifer Finch died at age 59. She was the bassist for feminist grunge band L7. Finch passed away at 59 after battling brain cancer. So those are our two RIPs for real, and that concludes this week's E. Man Martin.
0: Thank you, Rick Williams. Once again, fine job. Fine job. All right, hey, Bill and Steve from The Urge are going to be here shortly. Bill's here? No, Steve?
7: Yeah, Bill's here. I haven't seen
0: Steve. Where's Steve?
3: Yet. Where's Steve?
0: Steve's always late.
4: Get hot dogs. God, I hope he brings me hot dogs.
1: Imagine if you were the first one to see Jimothy. You would just assume that, like...
4: You saw a chupacabra.
1: He got his butt caught in a lawnmower or something. Yeah. Like, I mean, he just done lost his butt.
3: I know. Thank you to whoever named him and gave him tips.
0: Jimothy's a great name.
1: Yeah.
4: It is.
1: You know, a couple
0: gift
1: of my...
0: to the world.
1: A couple of my buddies, when I was younger, their dads were built like that. You know, no butt. Like, yeah. You know, like kids' jeans.
3: Like Big Ed.
4: Honestly, he's
1: like
4: Big Ed.
1: Guy
4: yeah.
1: Like this.
0: That's like me. God, another...
4: Larry, you're right. Look
0: Am
4: at
0: I
4: that.
0: Jimothy?
4: Tell me that's
3: you are
4: that.
3: Jimothy.
4: Where's your Jimothy, dude?
7: If you go to Google and you type in Jimothy the raccoon, he
0: my
7: walks across
0: puzzle.
7: The screen now.
0: Oh, he does?
7: Yeah.
3: That's so cute.
0: He does. Moon's got Bing. That's
4: if
0: nothing
4: you,
0: on Bing.
4: If you put a hat and a dangler on that raccoon, dude, he's hosting
1: Get
4: the show
1: it.
4: Right
1: see
4: now.
1: You, dude.
0: All right, 8:36 Friday, traffic and weather. Moon coming at you.
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0: When you type in Jimothy the Raccoon on...
1: Do it again.
3: On Google?
0: On Google. There he is.
1: Oh, he goes across
0: the screen.
1: A buttless raccoon. Okay, 40 westbound between Clayton and Ballas.
3: Yeah,
1: it's closed. Look out. Your point forecast, 50% rain and storms later today. Right now it's 71, high of 79 today.
0: Hey, type Jimothy the Raccoon on Bing. Let's see what happens.
1: Yeah, here we go.
3: Okay.
1: Jimothy the Raccoon. Nothing. A whole lot of nothing.
0: Thank you, Bing.
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13: 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And then just crushed it.
14: Nice.
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3: pretty cool.
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0: You guys are going to play this tomorrow, right?
2: Oh, yeah.
0: This is my favorite. Is this is this the opener?
5: I'm not going to say anything.
2: Yeah, yeah.
14: Wow. Yeah, don't give it away.
2: I mean, that's a pretty good guess.
0: Okay, all right. Well, okay, don't give anything
2: you
0: up.
2: You have been paying attention.
0: Don't give anything up. Ladies and gentlemen, Bill Ryder and Steve, last name is Ewing from The Urge.
5: That's right.
0: I get it wrong sometimes. Learners here, you know, fawning over Steve because... you know, you got that hot dog named after you.
3: I know, the disco dog. Dude, it was so nice of you to include me. I had such a good time. It was delicious.
5: We got you.
3: Yeah.
0: And I love the press release was for St. Louis Icons.
3: Mm.
0: And to be included in that.
2: That's right.
3: Big deal.
0: Unbelievable.
3: Big deal. Felt really cool. I didn't even know that was going to be part of the copy in the press release. And then he read it on air and I was like, holy crow,
0: sold
3: that's amazing.
0: Sold two dogs.
3: Listen.
0: And it was her and her husband who bought the two.
3: We did. And Tim was like, I'm going to give another one. Yeah. No, it was funny. You guys were doing like a total of who sold the most. And did Rennie sell the most, or do we remember? Or
5: Rennie did sell a lot.
3: Braden. Braden, yeah. Excuse me.
5: It's Braden, Rennie, you. Like, I think Rennie sold the most.
3: Yeah.
0: Friend of the show, Rennie Knott.
3: We love Rennie Knott.
4: I mean, Not Dog writes itself.
2: That does.
3: They went hard.
4: Not Dog.
0: The Rennie Knott.
4: What was on the Rennie Knott? Do we remember?
5: I don't even remember what was on Rennie's dog. I didn't do Rennie.
4: Probably a hard hitting exclusive, I would imagine.
0: Well, listen, fellas, we're here to talk about tomorrow night. St. Louis Music Park. It's a big throwdown show. It's you guys. It's Less Than Jake. It's My Posse in Effect. You guys have put together some great shows in the past, over the last couple of years. But bringing Less Than Jake and My Posse to St. Louis Music Park tomorrow. I mean, feels like a big summer backyard party. So how did this specific lineup get together?
2: Boy, that's an excellent question. I really don't know. I think, because we know the My Posse in Effect guys, right?
0: Yeah, of course.
2: They're friends of ours. So that was always in the mix, and I think it might have been.
5: I think it was Live Nation.
2: Yeah, they were like, hey, Les and Jake's out. We should get them.
0: They fit.
2: Yeah. And they
5: were looking for bands that would fit. We knew we wanted to do a show out there this summer. We were just looking for bands that would fit, and... Which basically just trying to find who's out, who's on tour, who's available. So Less Than Jake was perfect.
2: Yeah.
0: Right. And my posse, by the way, if you love the Beastie Boys, these guys do it the right way.
5: They do it up real good, yeah.
0: Because it's a full band.
3: Yep.
0: And they're playing all the Beastie Boys stuff.
3: And they
0: including
3: look the part,
0: some of the, so including good. The punk, like the punk instrumentals and the hardcore stuff. You know, a lot of people know the Beastie Boys just from the songs we play on the radio, but they were a legit, like, punk band.
5: They were. And they got funky too.
0: Yeah, they got funky.
2: Their instrumental records I listen to probably more now than I used to. Although, like I do still listen to Paul's Boutique.
0: Put on like Cookie Puss.
2: Yeah,
0: listen to like a song like Cookie Puss.
3: Get some Cookie Puss up in you this weekend. You know what I mean?
0: Right. Listen, you guys are notorious, you know, for doing the airborne acrobatics. You know, running around like lunatics. I want to hear about the worst stage injuries that you guys have ever had.
3: Oh,
0: wow. I'll start with you, Bill.
2: I broke my ankle in Kansas City. I don't remember what the show was, but it was an outdoor thing. Like, it was like a kind of an outdoor radio thing. Uh-huh. And at the time, I still had a little bit of hero worship. Well, I guess I still do have a little bit of hero worship for Carl Grable, our bass player, who also went without shoes.
5: Oh, he didn't wear shoes.
2: So I was like, well, I'm going to be like Carl, and I'm not going to wear shoes either. So I jumped off the drum riser, and part of the stage wasn't bolted down all the way, and I just kind of, like, landed in a weird spot. And I was like, oh, dang it. And
0: Oh, dang it.
2: Yeah, that's not what it is. So we're on the radio.
3: Oh, Gold
2: and the I went over to the, I kind of limped over to the side of the stage and I looked at one of the riggers and I went, hey, dude, do you have any duct tape? And he looked at me like I was nuts.
5: Oh, I remember
2: and so
5: that.
2: I like kind of taped my ankle to get some support and I'm like, I just sprained it real bad. And I got a golf cart ride back to the hotel and I went to the hospital the next day, and they were like, oh, you just sprained it. Here's your foam cast. And then we were in Lawrence playing at the Bottleneck, and this was before, like, widespread cell phone use. And my dad called the club and asked for me, and he said, hey, dude, the hospital called and said you broke your ankle.
0: Oh, they told you you sprained it, and then it turned into, oh, it's really broken.
2: So I had to go back to the hospital and get a cast and then spent the rest of the trip sitting on a stool playing a saxophone.
5: I remember that.
2: It was a drag.
0: What about you, Steve?
5: Mine, broken foot and ankle. It was in Flagstaff.
0: Never forget Flagstaff.
2: That. I do remember that too.
5: I've done it a million times, but whenever we go dark in the strobes, if you're in midair, you don't you no longer know where the ground is.
0: Yes. Oh my God!
3: Good point.
5: So as soon as it hit the strobes, I've misjudged it. Oh. Just completely cracked a whole foot, ankle, the whole thing. Yeah,
0: yeah. Because
5: so
0: Moon, you do the back.
5: Yeah. The rest of that trip.
0: You would do the backflips too. I mean,
22: I have retired the backflips as of late. Just recently, but I did a few thousand of them and didn't really have too many injuries with that. I almost fell off the stage. The Lincoln Park stage was like 20 feet tall. So
0: you ever fallen off a stage? I want to hear about that.
5: Yeah, I've done that
0: before. Oh, really?
22: Yeah. Oh my God. I've misjudged a few jumps. You hit your teeth on something?
5: If you look closely at my teeth, there's fractures all through because I've been smashing the mouth with the mic so many times.
22: Oh, right.
0: Oh my God.
4: Hey, dude, I fell off the stage, funny bone Dayton. That was like a 7-inch fall.
5: That's right.
4: I survived.
2: I've never fallen off a stage. I did jump
22: toes.
2: Off a few.
22: We had, you guys know how like a microphone that's like on a small stand that's usually on like an amp cab, right?
2: Sure.
22: We'll have, sometimes it'll kind of have a leg that's like sticking up like this, like the arm is sticking upwards. My other guitar player did a backflip. We used to do them off the guitar cast.
0: Simultaneous.
22: Yeah, simultaneous. We'd throw our guitars and then backflip while the guitars were in the air. And he came down. He came down and didn't like fully rotate, so he was kind of arched over. And that arm, that mic arm, went right into his mouth and hit his uvula.
0: Oh!
22: And cut his uvula off.
0: Oh, cut his uvula off.
22: Dude, it was brutal. He went, just like straight into the throat.
2: Gravy.
0: Can you live without a uvula?
22: Dude, I don't know. Yeah. He got up and was spitting blood.
2: I don't want to find out.
0: Oh, man. That was so you've fallen off a stage.
5: I've fallen off stage, risers, I've fallen off everything, yeah.
0: Bill, you ever fall off the stage?
2: I've jumped off many, but not fallen.
0: You know, jumping
2: I jump with intention. No, it's, well,
0: jumping,
2: no, you can't
0: now
2: do it
0: is
2: now.
0: A thing, you know, gravity.
2: This was 30 years ago.
3: Do you have a monitor on you, like an iWatch or nothing, that you, when you're running back and forth from side to side, like how many miles that you
2: I do now.
3: Accumulate?
0: Oh, yeah, you should start that up.
5: I've been wanting to do that.
3: You should post that after the show,
5: because
3: I'm interested.
22: How many calories you burn?
5: How much expenditure is happening on stage?
3: Yes.
5: I know it's a lot, but I've never really like.
0: I'll put on Apple Watch.
22: You should do it. Feldman, every single show, tells the crowd how many calories he's
2: burning. Oh, that's hilarious.
3: I do that too. Not that I'm in any.
22: He averages about 800.
5: Yeah, it's a lot. Like, you wouldn't believe how much.
3: Steve, my stupid band that I'm in, like 700 calories, like, you know, I'm just like burning through everything.
0: When you do stand up, how many calories do you burn?
2: Seven.
3: Seven calories.
22: Or do you add calories?
4: I average seven.
22: You add calories.
4: Yeah, it depends on what I'm drinking on stage. Sometimes
0: you eat nachos while you're on.
4: Yeah. Sometimes I do have like chicken tendies out there in case I have an emergency, and I actually gain 178 calories in a 1 hour performance.
2: That's great.
4: We all perform differently.
2: That's right.
4: Everybody's got their own. By the way, how old are you guys now? If you don't mind me asking,
5: I'm 55.
2: I'm 54.
4: So, how much ointment is on the rider now? Like, it used
2: zero.
4: To be like a bottle of cognac, and like now it's like we need some Bengay, some Kramer Jesic. We're gonna need 2 Ace bandages.
2: We got all. We still have the booze on the rider, but those Theraguns are amazing.
22: Yep.
0: Those are great.
2: So he's like,
5: ibuprofen.
2: There's
5: great.
2: A lot of
22: Yep.
2: Yeah.
4: And the rider
22: and
4: changes.
22: And the boost cans.
2: Yeah,
22: y'all have that.
2: Yeah. I Snickers. I eat Snickers a lot. Like 2 Snickers before we go.
22: Dude, in all honesty, do you guys, especially you, Steve, like when you're singing, you guys are both singing, but like, do you eat? Do you restrict your food before? I mean,
5: I do.
2: Oh yes.
22: I eat before
5: a
22: show.
5: Like,
2: nope.
5: 2 hours. There would be a 2 hour gap between food and show.
22: Oh. I find if I eat before a show, as long as it's not something that's going to come back when I'm singing, I find that it actually gives me more energy. So the whole chicken tenders on the side of the stage, I love it.
2: That's hilarious.
22: I'd love for the band to do an instrumental.
0: With a variety
22: and I just,
0: of sauces.
22: Yeah, I go dip in some BBQ. It'd be
5: tight. Nice.
2: Yeah, I don't eat like maybe 4 or 5 hours before the show.
0: Oh, 4 or 5 hours.
2: That's what the Snickers are for.
0: Is it nerves or is it?
2: No, just because I'll like
0: indigestion.
2: Yeah,
5: it comes. Yeah, we're just. We're jumping around so much, whatever. If it doesn't fully do its thing,
2: it need to be fully clear. And
0: heartburn is real, guys.
2: That's right.
5: Yeah,
0: heartburn is real. And it's supposed to be decent weather tomorrow night.
2: Yeah, it does look pretty good.
0: We're looking at 79, not so swampy.
2: Come on.
0: So it's going to be great, but you got to be hydrated, guys.
2: That's right.
0: You got to hydrate.
5: Yep.
0: Now, when you look out at the crowd now at these urge shows, now you're seeing two generations
5: of
0: people out there. You know, you're seeing. You're seeing the dads and the moms, and you're seeing their kids.
5: And they're
0: now
5: bringing their kids, which is pretty cool. Like,
2: it's wonderful.
0: Yeah, what's it like seeing two generations of St. Louis fans screaming lyrics back at you? Are you like, damn, I'm old, or man, this is cool? Or both?
5: It's both.
2: Yeah. rock and roll keeps you young, I'll tell you that. Off stage, I go, man, I'm old. Mm-hmm. Yeah, my back hurts. Oh, my knee hurts. Oh, my foot hurts.
5: But when you're doing
2: when
5: it,
2: it's happening, it's like it's time travel.
5: If you feel like I was dragging ass today, or whatever, somebody be like, dude, that was the most energetic show I've ever seen you do. So you just go out there and do it. You don't.
2: It's awesome.
5: I don't know how to stand still, actually. Like, playing a show.
0: Oh, yeah.
3: Well, all of you guys in The Urge are amazing because you have it's this band, but then you have 10 million other things that you're doing outside of this band. It's. I can't keep up. Like, you make me look like I'm lazy. You know what I mean? Because I get aggravated doing three stations now. Yeah, one
5: that's
3: band.
5: Right. That's
3: you guys
5: a lot.
3: Are a wild.
2: She's fully regional.
5: Yeah.
0: What is the one song? Now, I think I asked Jared this last time he was here. What's the one song you love playing, Bill?
2: Boy, I don't know. That's a tough one. I like all of
0: your favorite.
2: Yeah.
0: Favorite to play.
2: Boy.
0: Give me
2: Where Do We Go? Where Do We Go is very high on the list. I Go Home is a song I really, really close to my heart. So, that's a tough one. I don't really know. But, yeah, I Go Home, Where Do We Go, and any of the punk ones.
0: Steve, any of the ones that super fast. Four Letters was your favorite song
5: to
0: sing?
5: That's my jam.
0: That's your jam.
5: That's my jam.
0: What are your top three favorite Urge songs?
2: Oh, here we go.
5: Four Letters, I would say I Go Home.
2: There you go.
5: Love that one. And
2: correct.
5: And How Does It Feel?
2: That's one that's
5: we put
2: a good
5: out,
2: one.
5: We put out later on.
2: That's
5: just,
2: right.
5: It's just came together real nice. Everything just came together perfectly.
0: How long are you guys going to play tomorrow?
5: 90 minutes.
0: 90 minutes.
2: Something like that. Ish. Yeah. Ish. Depending.
0: And all your favorite songs. What song, if you leave a song off the set list, what's that song that's going to make people riot? You got to play, you got to play Brainless. You got to play Violent Opposition. You got to play
1: Getting Hectic.
0: Four Letters.
5: Yeah. Like if we had to cut something, you mean? Like,
0: yeah. What are people going to riot if they don't hear? All
1: getting
0: washed
1: hectic.
0: Up.
2: That's
0: getting
2: a
0: hectic.
2: One.
0: Oh, man. You guys, people get
3: so many.
0: Pissed
5: if they don't hear Going to the Liquor Store, though.
1: Oh.
5: They get angry.
1: Yeah. it's such a sing along, dude. Such a participation song.
5: You're gonna play Going to the Liquor Store, and like if you don't, I'm coming after
0: you. I'm
5: gonna
0: kill
5: you.
0: Like, yeah. People
2: I'll see
0: love you guys,
2: in
0: man.
2: The parking lot.
1: That is awesome.
0: They love you so much, and
2: that's right.
0: Squeeze you until you die. Listen, you guys love what you do, and you could tell when we see you on stage. You guys are still doing it, and still doing it at top level. Even in our old age, and we can't jump. We can't jump off things anymore. No. We got Ben Gay back, back in the dressing rooms. We're not partying like we used to, but man, we love singing along the songs.
5: No doubt.
0: And one more thing, between Steer on the Urge for however many years is it now?
5: It's coming up on 40. It'll be 40 next year.
3: Wow.
0: Yeah. I'm gonna ask you, Bill, the same thing after. Between the Urge stuff and the hot dog stuff. What's the weirdest place in town a fan has ever recognized you? What about you two,
5: it's
0: Bill?
5: Kind of like everywhere.
2: Doctor's office is one where you're kind of sitting there and you're like, oh, hey, man. Yeah. And I don't know what you
1: when
2: have.
1: When they're feeling
0: or,
1: your
0: past.
5: Yeah, actually, on that.
2: What are you in for?
5: On that note, the colonoscopy.
2: Yeah.
4: Oh, that happened to me, dude.
5: Yeah.
4: Right as I was taking Michael's milk. The nurse leaned down and goes, big fan.
1: Did she whisper in your ear?
4: Yeah, she got right down in my face, and I was like,
2: that's funny. That's awesome.
0: Anybody ever sidle up to you at a urinal going, oh, Steve,
2: Bill. Yes, absolutely. Nice. That's absolutely.
5: Big time.
0: Can you sign something for me?
2: Yeah.
4: They got next to you at a urinal like, Steve, love your hot dogs.
5: I've actually heard that one, too.
1: Yeah. Love that hot dog.
2: Hey, great show. Great show. Thanks.
0: Oh, cool, man.
2: Thanks.
0: Well, we'll talk about this later. Now's not the time. Well, listen, it's tomorrow night. It's St. Louis Music Park, the big throwdown. It's The Urge. It's Less Than Jake. It's a Beastie Boys tribute by Posse in Effect. It's going to be a great summer evening.
1: And don't forget, King Scott is doing the pre-show broadcast.
0: That's a big deal.
1: King Scott's
0: broadcasting live.
5: The Steve's Hot Dogs food truck out there actually early for the pre-party, too.
1: Sweet.
2: Yeah,
5: come on, get some food.
2: There's going to be wrestling. Is that right?
1: Yeah, D-Day Damage John.
5: Yeah. I'm not sure.
0: Wrestling.
2: Yeah, right? Am I making that up?
5: I know we were trying to
1: get the Glory Pro wrestling stars will be there.
2: There you go.
0: Oh, Glory Pro, okay.
2: Yeah.
0: Glory
2: Pro.
5: Can you get the thumbs up on that?
0: Scott in the other room saying thumbs up to that.
1: Yeah, pre-party's going to be great.
2: That's going to be fun.
1: Plus, you don't want to miss Les and Jake. Like, they are so freaking good.
0: Hey, listen, yeah, even
2: agreed,
0: if there's not...
2: Agreed,
1: good.
0: Even if there's not official wrestling, Rafe will be in the parking lot with a singlet on.
2: Card tools.
4: Bring it.
0: Taking on anybody. He will be oiled up and ready to go.
4: Who wants some?
2: That's great.
4: There's a lot of trolls talk smack all the time. You know where to find me.
0: $5 to have Rafe pin you.
4: I'll be lubed.
0: Yeah,
4: ready I'll to be go. Greasy, dude. You're going to have a hard time getting a hold of me.
0: Gentlemen, it's awesome seeing you as always. Bill Ryder, Steve Ewing. Go to the show tomorrow. See this music park. It's Les and Jake. It's My Posse in Effect. And it's The Urge. Tickets are available. 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
0: 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I actually get four people. We'll do a matchup with the morons next.
1: Oh, they're our guests. We don't say that.
0: No, I'm not talking about them. They're very bright gentlemen. It's 9:01. It's Friday. Traffic and weather. Moon coming out.
1: 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Road construction, right lane closed, 40 westbound between Clayton and Ballas. Your point forecast. Well, we got some scattered storms and showers that are possible. About 50% chance for that later on today. High of 79. Right now is 71 at the point studio.
0: Yes, we do have a chance to win tickets. Two goes to The Urge tomorrow. Next, stay there.
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3: 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You know this about me. And I know that if you got an animal at home, they're part of your family. 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We're going to have a problem. I'm going to beat you up in the parking lot. 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I want to do something special for my dog because I love him or her very much. 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These are handmade, handcrafted, delicious cookies and treats for dogs for special occasions or for just everyday treats, you know, if you're somebody that likes to go extra, I get that. And made of everything healthy that a dog can eat, you know, and you're going to look at it and smell it and go, I could probably eat this because there's natural ingredients in this that like human food, which is excellent. So Treats Unleashed, that's one part of them. Now, they also have things for if you have an animal with anxiety. You know, maybe noises drive your dog or cat crazy. You want something that's going to calm them. They have plenty of options

0: Grenville.
1: He's playing.
2: I have concerns.
1: No, it's fine.
2: I have some questions.
0: I regret.
1: It's fine.
2: No regrets.
1: Listen, let's see how you do.
3: 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Here, have some free sh.
1: All right, and today's contest is sponsored by
4: Universal Windows Direct. You'll be saying, "I love my windows."
1: Should we just have him play first round?
5: Yeah, let's put Bill in there.
1: Sure. Right,
5: get in there.
2: Oh boy.
1: Bill, and spin the wheel to see who Bill's going to play.
4: All right, it's either Learn.
1: It's either Learn, you, or Rafe, or Scott.
5: Or Devin.
4: King.
6: Or Devin, yes.
4: Or Devin?
1: All right, and Bill is going to play Learn.
5: Learn. Okay.
1: Learn. Learn versus Bill Ryder.
2: All right.
1: Match up with the morons.
2: Best of luck.
1: Okay, so let's go to the phones and see who your teammates are going to be. Melissa, hello, Melissa.
7: Merry Christmas, Riz.
1: All right, Melissa, is it going to be Learn or Bill?
7: Let's go with Learn.
0: Okay, Melissa.
1: Aaron.
8: Girl on girl.
9: Hey, good morning.
1: Hey, Aaron, is it going to be Learn or is it going to be Bill?
9: I'm going to go with Bill.
2: All right. Misplaced confidence.
1: All right, so I will ask you guys 5 questions each. Whoever gets the most questions right, your respective teammates will win. Their choice of tickets. Tickets to go see you guys tomorrow night with Less Than Jake and My Posse over at St. Louis Music Park. They could go see Evanescence next Tuesday over at Hollywood Casino Amphitheater. 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Or tickets to my birthday bash with Moon and Bags Against the Machine. 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So we'll let our guest choose first. Would you like to be in audio isolation first, or would you like to receive the questions first?
2: Oh, boy. I'll receive the questions first.
1: Okay. So let's put Learn in audio isolation.
4: I have
0: May the odds be in your
4: selected
0: favor.
4: For you the awesome, beautiful, calming, inspiring Christian metal band Training for Utopia.
0: Oh, nice.
1: For Utopia.
4: For your listening pleasure.
2: Very good.
1: What is that?
0: Okay.
6: This is only a test.
0: Here we go.
1: What is it called?
4: Training for Utopia.
1: Okay.
6: The fellas from Demon Hunters.
4: It's brutal upon the brain.
1: Bill Ryder from The Urge. Okay. Welcome to Match Up with the Morons.
2: Right.
1: Somebody write down the answers.
5: Don't blow this.
1: Rafe, write down the answers, please.
5: Got it. I'm on it.
1: Bill, question one. What was the first American city to host the Summer Olympics?
2: Is it St. Louis?
1: Is it?
2: Oh, St. Louis.
1: Is it, Bill?
2: I'm going
1: to
2: guess.
1: What was the first American city to host the Summer Olympics? Your answer is?
2: St. Louis.
1: St. Louis.
2: That's true.
1: Bill, what is the national animal of Canada?
2: Oh, is it a moose? Oh, moose.
1: Final answer?
2: Yes.
1: Okay.
5: This isn't Jeopardy. You don't have to answer in the form of a question.
2: Yeah, that's right.
1: Bill, Jennifer Lopez started her career on what television show?
2: In Living Color.
1: Bill, how many reindeer does Santa have?
2: 8.
5: Bill is decisive. I like this.
1: 8? Are you sure? Now, we are including Rudolph.
4: He sounds decisive.
2: That's right.
4: His
2: that's
4: voice
2: the,
4: says
2: the
4: a
2: trick.
4: Word.
2: That's
4: but
2: my whole trick.
1: We are including Rudolph.
2: So. Oh, okay. So 9, then.
4: Then his face and his hand goes, I don't know, every single time.
1: So 9 with Rudolph.
2: Sure.
1: Okay. And final question.
4: Hey, by the way, you're going to have to name Rudolph for her now.
1: I will.
4: Okay.
1: I will say
4: you're now leading the way.
1: I will say including Rudolph. You're right. I have a written.
4: May have some integrity, will you?
1: I have great integrity. Bill, which spice is considered a hallucinogen? Which spice is considered a hallucinogen?
2: Cayenne pepper.
1: Cayenne pepper.
5: Oh. Clearly never been high on nutmeg before.
1: All right, and the tiebreaker, just in case you guys are tied, to the nearest whole mile, what is the official circumference of the Earth at the equator?
2: 22,406.
4: Whoa!
1: I don't know. 22,400.
4: Yeah, but that was fun.
5: That's pretty good.
4: It was fun to watch you say.
1: All right, let's get Learn out of isolation. We're going to put Bill in isolation now.
2: Oh.
1: Bill in isolation. I don't want you hearing her answers or anything. This way is I surprise.
2: What do I get?
4: Oh, same thing.
2: Oh, terrific.
1: Oh wonderful. Yes. Okay.
6: Which song?
1: Learn versus Bill Ryder from The Urge.
0: Oh my gosh.
1: All right, Learn.
0: Okay.
1: Round one, question one. What was the first American city to host the Summer Olympics?
0: Oh my God. the first U.S. city to host the Summer Olympics.
1: What was the first American

0: are considered to host the Summer Olympics?
1: Well, everybody knows that was St. Louis, Missouri.
0: Okay. Final answer?
1: Yeah.
0: What is the national animal of Canada?
1: The national animal of Canada is a moose, I think. Wait, hold up. It's a bear. Are you wanting a specific type of bear if I say bear?
2: No.
0: No, I just want the national animal of Canada. I just want you to give an answer.
1: What is it? Canada. I'll go moose.
0: Okay.
1: I don't know.
0: Jennifer Lopez started her career on what television show?
1: In Living Color.
0: Including Rudolph, how many reindeer does Santa have?
1: Donner, Dancer, Prancer, Vixen, Slutty Reindeer.
3: Yeah, a whore.
1: Rudolph. I'll go eight.
0: Okay, eight including Rudolph?
1: Yeah.
0: And finally, question five. Which spice is considered a hallucinogen?
1: Man, I hope I have this in my...
3: Scary
0: which spice.
3: Spice
0: is considered a hallucinogen?
1: Hallucinogen. Oh! Yes. It is an Indian spice that I had. It's red. And it is called saffron.
0: Saffron.
1: Because you can only have so much of it.
0: Okay.
3: Good job.
0: And the tiebreaker.
3: I don't know if you're right or not.
0: To the nearest whole mile, what is the official circumference of the Earth at the equator?
1: Say it again. I'm sorry.
0: To the nearest whole mile, so not like 0.4.
1: The circumference of the entire way around.
0: Circumference of the Earth at the equator.
1: Yes. Radius of diameter.
0: Okay, circumference.
1: And circumference.
0: Specifically circumference.
1: Right. So if the radius, you times it by 2.
0: This is not helping.
1: Circumference of the Earth.
0: This is a tiebreaker, so.
1: Okay, I'm going to go.
0: With?
1: 100,200 miles.
0: 100,200 miles. Okay.
3: Okay.
0: All right, Bill.
1: Who knows?
0: Here we go. Let's get the answers. It's Bill versus Learn. Match up with the morons. They're excellent round, guys. Excellent.
1: Thank you so much.
0: Very close.
1: Totally moronic.
0: So I'm going to jump around here. We're going to start with question one. What was the first American city to host the Summer Olympics?
3: Bill said St. Louis. Learn said St. Louis.
0: And the answer is?
2: I don't know. St. Louis.
0: St. Louis. Louis.
4: Yes. Yay. Yay.
0: What year?
4: 1904.
1: I didn't know that, but the World's Fair happened that time.
0: To coincide with the World's Fair, actually.
2: Oh, neato.
0: All right. Jennifer Lopez is question three. Jennifer Lopez started her career on what television show?
3: In Living Color by Bill, In Living Color by Learn.
0: And the answer is... In Living Color. Yes. She was a what? She was a fly girl.
1: She was.
4: Still is.
0: Okay, we'll jump to question two.
3: Okay. This is very King Scott ordering.
0: No, it's not King Scott, because I like to build drama, Rafe.
1: We know.
3: Okay.
5: Oh, because we got them all.
0: What is the national animal of Canada?
3: Bill said moose. No. Learn said moose.
0: No. Both said moose.
2: You're both wrong.
0: And the answer is, Moon?
2: It's beaver.
0: It is the beaver.
1: You know what? I thought beaver for a split second, because I feel like we've had this question before. Yeah. But then I was like, beaver? No way.
0: The
1: but
0: beaver.
1: Moose.
4: Like, yeah, see?
1: Yeah, like northern exposure.
3: I honestly thought you were both right.
0: The beaver.
2: The only reason
1: it makes me feel good that you also said
4: that's
1: moose.
4: That's right.
2: I had a friend in high school who had a shirt with a giant beaver on it that just said, "Welcome to Canada."
1: Ah,
2: and
1: cute.
2: I never forgot it.
5: That's funny.
0: Now you know. All right, we'll go to question five, Rafe, without you making a comment. What spice is considered a hallucinogen?
3: Bill said cayenne. Learn said saffron.
0: And the answer is?
2: I have no idea.
0: Nutmeg.
1: Oh, damn it.
2: Oh, for real?
0: Too much nutmeg and you will hallucinate.
1: Yeah, I've heard that before.
2: That was a challenge for a while.
5: I am going to go give that a try.
1: Yeah, I know.
0: Nutmeg
1: I am
0: challenge.
1: Going home.
0: That's right. That is correct, Scott.
2: How much?
0: Let's
2: try
0: I think
3: 9 deviled eggs
1: so
3: worth.
1: So much.
0: I don't think as much as you think would do it.
2: Is that what you put on deviled eggs?
1: Pumpkin pie. Nutmeg.
0: Nutmeg
1: is a sweet. Yeah. It's like a warm spice that you put into pumpkin pie.
0: Yeah, it's pumpkin spice.
2: That sounds awesome.
3: What do you put on deviled eggs?
1: Paprika is what you're thinking of.
3: Paprika.
1: Yeah. Ah, paprika.
3: No wonder, I've been trying to trip.
1: Paprika.
3: I ate like 100 eggs trying to trip one night.
2: No wonder you like them so much.
0: All right, guys. It is currently 2-2.
5: Yeah, we're tied.
3: Nutmeg.
0: Oh, 2-2.
3: I did that as
0: with
3: a bit.
0: Question four.
1: Oh, my God.
0: When it comes down to this. Comes down to this question.
5: Somebody got it right.
3: You have different answers.
1: There's no
0: you
1: way
0: have
1: either.
0: Different answers.
1: If you get this immediately right, that would be amazing.
0: You have different answers. Now, if one of you gets it right, we got a winner. If both of you get it wrong, then we go to the tiebreaker.
1: Okay.
0: The question was, how many reindeer does Santa have, including Rudolph? Rafe?
3: Bill, including Rudolph, changed his answer from 8 to 9.
1: Oh, my God.
3: Learn, including Rudolph, said 8.
1: Did you sing it?
5: No, but isn't it 8 tiny reindeer is the line?
0: Listen, Bill, you're playing for Aaron, and Learn, you're playing for Melissa.
3: Donner on Dancer.
1: And Prancer and Vixen.
3: Comet and Cupid.
0: And congratulations,
1: Comet and Cupid.
0: Listen, our guest, Bill.
1: Hey. You deserve.
4: I felt like we should have been holding hands like pageant contestants.
0: That was a good match.
3: Very good.
0: And just tiebreaker, to the nearest whole mile, what is the official circumference of the Earth at the equator?
3: Bill said 22,406 miles. Learn said 100,200 miles.
5: That's pretty big.
2: Learn is on her way to the moon. Yeah.
0: Moon. Do you have any guess here?
2: I would say something like 24,000.
0: Okay. Would you guys have guesses?
6: I'm going to say 14,000.
0: 14.
3: I think Bill's close. I'm going to say 21,000.
0: The answer is 24,901.
1: Go, Bill.
4: I was wrong by like 2,000.
0: Moon, you almost hit that right on the head.
2: I know the moon is like 230,000 away.
0: Yeah.
3: Legally, you have to know that. That's your name.
0: Yeah, that is your
5: name. That's
0: right. All right, well, congratulations. All right, let's go next round. Next round, Moon, if you would spin the wheel. Let's see who's going to play.
2: Spinning the wheel.
0: Round two. It's going to be...
3: King Scott.
2: So close.
3: Or King Scott. Scott
0: as you playing. Put up there. You're playing.
4: Bring him
2: it's
4: the
2: bedchamber.
0: King Scott versus...
2: Oh, I'm sorry. I thought Bill was in.
0: No, Bill's...
2: Yeah.
0: Bill's done.
2: Man. Yeah, see? I'm done with this. I won.
0: Versus Rafe. Okay. Scott versus Rafe.
1: It's me.
2: Scott was picked first, so Scott, you get the pick.
0: Scott, would you like to be in audio isolation first, or would you like to answer the questions first?
6: Yeah, I'll go in isolation first.
0: Isolation.
5: You get the same thing?
2: You're not getting Train for Utopia.
6: Are you kidding me?
2: You're getting Blindside.
1: That was pretty
5: rocking, I got to admit.
2: You liked that?
5: I liked it.
6: Yeah.
0: Okay, calm down.
6: All right.
1: Yeah.
0: So, we got to get your teammates.
2: Oh, he doesn't care.
0: Victor. Hello, Victor.
7: Merry Christmas, friends. Blah, blah, blah, blah.
0: Victor.
7: Happy birthday, Moon.
2: Oh,
0: King
2: thank
0: Scott
2: you.
0: Or Rafe?
7: Let me get Rafe.
0: Rafe. Okay, hang on.
3: Do you have the chat turned off?
2: If not,
3: I want to click out of it. All right, cool.
0: Brett.
8: Yes.
0: King Scott or Rafe?
8: Can I go with Rafe as well?
0: Of course you can. Okay, hang on one second.
3: Scott doesn't know. He's already in his headphones. He has no idea what's going on.
0: All right, so Rafe, you're up first?
3: Yeah.
0: Okay, let me get the music going, and here we go.
3: I have to keep score.
0: Learn right down the answers.
1: Yes.
0: Rafe.
3: Yes.
0: The aardvark is native to which continent?
3: Ooh, good question.
0: Thank you.
3: Africa.
1: Wow.
0: Rafe, how many sides does a trapezoid have?
3: Ooh. How many sides? When's the last time I saw a trapezoid in the wild?
1: Did you work on your traps today?
3: Trapezoid. Trapezoid got one. One, two, three.
0: He's trying to draw it out. He's trying to air draw a trapezoid.
3: Two, three, four. That's a pentagon.
1: That's
3: a hexagon.
1: Music.
0: Trapezoid.
2: He's trying it with his finger on the air right in front of him, but not looking at his finger.
0: Right.
2: He's looking beyond it as if his ship is on the horizon.
3: Beyond. I'm trying to draw a trapezoid, man. It's a trapezoid. Triangle's three. Square is four.
2: This is a trap.
3: Pentagon is five.
2: It's a trap.
3: A hexagon is six. A trapezoid. I'll say seven.
0: Okay.
3: Because I don't know what a seven one's called.
0: Okay. Rafe, what is the chemical symbol for gold?
3: AU.
2: What?
3: Hey.
2: You calling me?
3: AU. AOOA. AUUA. Angela. Jonathan.
0: Without saying anything dirty, what is the largest bone in the human body?
3: Oh, come on. Man. That would be... That would be the largest.
0: That's the largest, the largest bone in the human body.
2: I love how everybody gives me crap until I play this game.
0: He's drawing it out again.
3: I think it's the femur.
0: Final answer?
3: Yes, final answer.
0: Okay.
3: Are we talking like square? What are you talking? Area?
0: Square mileage.
3: Like we, is the skull count the as a full bone?
0: What is the largest? What is the largest? I don't want him to hear it. What is the largest bone in the human body?
3: The wiener bone. Sorry. I'm going to say the femur still. The femur, I think, square footage.
0: Question five. What is Tom Petty's backup band?
3: The Heartbreakers.
0: And the tiebreaker question. How many bones are in the typical human adult body?
3: 206.
2: On all new bones.
3: Counting the teeth?
0: How many bones are in the typical human adult body?
3: Is you counting the teeth?
0: I don't know. When you look
3: 206.
0: When you look it up, that's what the number is.
1: You look it up.
0: I did look it up.
2: That's a trivia night
1: I hope
2: question,
1: so.
2: Through and through.
1: Because we need an answer.
0: Okay.
2: We got this.
0: That's,
3: what were the...
0: Okay, go ahead. Wait.
3: What were the first two?
2: He's on the third song already.
0: The aardvark is native to what continent?
3: That's right.
0: How many sides does a trapezoid have?
3: I don't believe him. Let's go.
1: We don't have time.
0: You don't
1: for
0: believe
1: this.
0: In trapezoids?
2: I don't believe.
3: Not even real, dude.
2: I don't believe in that kind of animal.
6: Dude, Blindside is
0: okay.
6: So good. Yeah.
0: Well, Scott,
3: good luck, sir. Dude. Right. Everyone bet on you, so no pressure for me.
0: No pressure.
6: Oh, boy.
1: That's good.
0: All right, Scott, you ready?
6: That's unfair.
2: Now I am.
0: Let's go.
2: That's unfair.
0: Scott, the aardvark is native to which continent? That's your favorite animal, too.
6: It is my favorite animal.
0: Of all the animals.
6: It's not... I think it's South America. Let me think here. Oh, gosh. I feel like a goofy.
0: The aardvark...
6: Seems like it should be...
0: Is native
6: Africa
0: to what
6: too,
0: continent?
6: And Australia. And everywhere else on the globe. I'm going to say South America, though.
0: South America?
6: Yeah.
0: Okay.
6: Scott, I might switch that.
0: How many sides does a trapezoid have?
6: A trapezoid has... Was it...
2: He closes his eyes to visualize.
6: Yeah,
1: visualize it. What does it look like?
6: A trapezoid has...
0: What?
3: I just know what question you're on.
6: He's
0: how many sides is a trapezoid?
3: Good luck.
2: Come on, you goof.
6: I'm going to go... Let me think here.
0: We all know what it is.
1: Okay, Bill
2: knows.
1: You're
2: driving us crazy.
1: That's funny. What the hell did I draw?
6: It's got to be trapezoid. Oh, man.
3: Trapezoid.
6: Okay, because there's... Let's see here.
0: I'm going to need an answer.
6: Okay, I'll go five.
0: Sure.
6: Yeah.
0: I don't want to rush you. Do you need another second?
2: Trapezoid boys.
0: I gave
1: five?
0: Him a while.
6: Well, I can... If I think of the right answer, I'll come back to it.
0: Okay, you want to come back to it?
6: Yeah, we'll come back
0: to it. We'll come back to that one. Okay. What is the chemical symbol for gold?
6: Gold is... that's an easy one. And why is it not in my brain? AU is... is it AU silver? Or am I talking myself out of it? I know these.
1: Yeah.
2: Everybody easily. Knows them until you got to answer them.
6: Actually, I'm going to... Is it AU? Right. Coffers, AU. AU, is that...
1: It's going through the periodic table.
6: Yeah.
0: All of them.
6: I'm going to say AU.
2: What?
0: What is the largest bone in the human body?
6: The femur.
0: Final answer?
6: Yeah.
0: What's Tom Petty's backup band?
6: Heartbreakers.
0: Okay. How many sides does a trapezoid have?
6: I'm going to change to seven. No, eight. I'm going eight.
0: Eight sides.
6: That is counted again.
0: Okay. And the tiebreaker, how many bones are in a typical adult human body?
6: It is 200 and... I'll say 200.
0: 200.
1: Wow. Good for you.
6: Thank you. Am I way off on
0: that? All right. Let's get the answers here.
1: No, you're...
3: I saw you tracing it out, dude. Good luck, brother.
2: Guys, you goofballs. I don't know. You goofballs. You're going to be so upset with yourself.
1: What? Stop this.
0: You think so?
1: No.
2: Yes.
1: This is a great showing of our intelligence.
0: Why? Both did very well.
2: Because of that question.
0: You know, all right, let's
2: all
0: start.
2: The Zoids?
3: Did we overcomplicate it?
0: Let's start with we'll start with question five. Okay. Fellas, what was Tom Petty's backup band?
9: You both said the Heartbreakers.
0: And that is
2: correct. Well done.
10: Hey, we got one right.
3: They skipped the five. That might be the only one we got right.
0: Okay. Largest bone in the body.
9: You both said femur.
0: And excellent. The answer is femur, yes.
2: Excellent job. It was a great round from
3: two
2: both of
3: you. Two for two. Okay, I'll take that. Two for two.
2: Just that one question.
0: What is the chemical symbol for gold?
9: You both said AU.
0: And you both are correct.
3: Yeah. Three right. to three, dude. We're smart as hell, man. We're smart. This is where it takes a turn.
2: Shapes.
0: Math. All right.
2: Basic shapes.
0: We'll go to question one.
3: We don't do shapes, man.
10: No.
3: I was born shape
10: blind. I like blobs.
0: We're going to go to question one.
3: Okay.
0: What? The aardvark is native to what continent?
9: Rafe said Africa. King said South America.
0: Do you guys know the answer?
2: I don't have a clue.
3: It's got to
9: be New Zealand.
2: I'll say Asia just to be different.
0: Bill, the aardvark.
5: I'm going to say United States. Or North America.
0: So in North America.
2: Asia.
9: New Zealand.
0: You said Rafe
11: said Africa, but then I thought about Australia.
6: I said South America, but I think now it's because of cartoons, I think he's in.
2: Cartoons?
6: No, I'm going to stick with South. Yeah.
2: Wait, did you say aardvark?
0: Aardvark.
2: Yeah. What cartoon is an aardvark?
3: It might be North America because I was thinking about North American aardvark, and I'm going to be really pissed if that's the answer.
0: Lauren, what do you think?
9: I said New Zealand.
0: New Zealand.
9: That's right.
0: The answer is Africa.
3: Yay.
0: All right, guys, it comes down to this.
6: It's the anteater.
0: It comes down to this question. And I will tell you, you both have different answers.
6: Congrats.
3: I just want to know how high you went.
6: How
3: many?
9: How high are you right now?
2: Oh, no, guys. Come on.
3: Okay. I was drawing a lot of shapes in the air, dude, and I saw nothing.
0: Don't give anything away yet, guys. Because, all right, so Rafe is up. Rafe is up by one. And now, Rafe, if you get this correct, you win outright.
3: Okay.
0: Scott, if you get it right and Rafe gets it wrong, we go to the tiebreaker.
6: Okay.
0: If you both get it wrong, Rafe wins.
6: Okay.
0: The question was, how many sides does a trapezoid have?
9: Now, Rafe went around and around for a while, and he drew a lot of things in the air.
0: A lot of things.
9: And he finally landed on the number 7. And then it got over.
2: By the way, his logic was, I can't remember what they call that one.
9: That's right.
3: That's it.
2: He went
3: triangle, square, rectangle. Pentagon, hexagon, and then I couldn't think of a word for 7, and so that was my logic, and it was not good.
9: So that was 7.
6: That's good logic.
9: And then we went over to King Scott's brain.
6: And I couldn't think of any Zoids, so I just went with 8, because that's the right one.
9: Well, you first said 5.
6: I did say 5.
9: And then we went to 8.
0: Mm-hmm. Okay, so 8 sides
6: and then I said
0: to
6: 7.
0: 5 sides.
9: Mm-hmm. Ladies and gentlemen.
0: Ladies and gentlemen, a trapezoid is a 4-sided shape with at least one pair of parallel sides. You both got it wrong. Great wins. Congratulations. Morons.
6: I thought you said what was 2 trapezoids.
2: Look at that. Stop trapezoid.
3: You know what? If you think about my traps, that's exactly what it looks like. I should have just went with it. This was the first thing.
6: I thought you said 2 trapezoids. I'm sorry.
0: No.
2: Oh, yeah.
3: I thought you said 2 trapezoids minus 1 parallel side.
0: Congratulations to Victor and Brett. Nobody picked Scott.
10: Yay. Great. Sorry about that, guys.
3: What was the tiebreaker?
0: Had it gone to the tiebreaker, how many bones are in a typical human adult body?
3: Yeah.
9: Rafe said 206. King said 200 straight up.
0: The answer is 206.
3: Yes.
2: Great round.
0: Well done, fellas. Dang. All right, let's take one final break. We'll come back, wrap her up.
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16: The legendary Fast Eddie at Fast Eddie's Bon Air and St. Louis baseball legend Jason Isringhausen.
17: Hey, Izzy, what's going on, man? Looks kind of like you got something on your mind.
18: Well, Eddie boy, I'm thinking you may need to change the name of your place from Fast Eddie's to Five Buck Eddie's.
17: Five Buck Eddie's? Man, why in the world would I call it Five Buck Eddie's?
18: Well, I was in there the other day and bought myself the coldest beer I've ever had in my life, and I gave the guy $5. And then I went over and got some of those huge cold water peel-and-eat shrimps, and I gave her $5.
17: Well, I never really thought about that. There's a lot of Five Buck going on.
18: And then I went back up and got one of those huge Fast Eddie cheeseburgers, and I gave them $5 again.
17: Man, definitely has a ring to it. I think there's a lot of $5 going on.
18: Yeah, and I had about $100 worth of good time.
17: Well, that's good to hear, and it's easy to do with live music 7 days a week and a big old party going on that big, beautiful outdoor patio.
18: Well, like Mr. Shannon always says, if you're 21 and in the mood, head on over to Fast Eddie's Bon Air in Alton, Illinois, and maybe take a selfie on that old Harley Davidson of mine.
17: Who else has got a Cardinal Hall of Famer's Harley Davidson sitting out on the patio for some selfies?
18: Only Eddie boy.
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1: All right, that is it for us.
24: Microphone on, dude.
1: I know. Nobody had to know that. Thanks.
24: I just wanted to.
1: You wanted to put it out there
24: that
1: I started talking without the microphones on?
24: Yeah, it's fine.
1: Nobody would have known, but now everybody knows. So, cool.
24: It's okay. It's your first day.
1: Hope you have a great weekend, Rafe.
24: I hope you do, too.
1: For you. 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Hey, if you missed anything on the program, make sure you check out the podcast brought to you by Dobbs Tire and Auto Centers. 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
2: Oh, my God, a buttless raccoon.
1: Oh.
2: Aw.
1: Jimothy.
2: Rizzothy.
1: Jimothy. Moon, what else?
2: Dude, August 15th. Do not miss the Rage Against the Machine tribute, Bags Against the Machine, featuring Feeling This, doing Blink-182. It's going to be a heck of a 90s night, and it's all to celebrate Riz's birthday. So
1: yes.
2: If you've been a happy birthday Riz guy for or gal for the last 20 years that we've been harassing him with that, come and make it for real. Have some coffee and cake.
1: You only turn 48 once. That's what I would have, coffee and cake.
2: Have some coffee and cake.
3: So good.
2: Have some at
1: That's
2: Pinup.
1: That's what my mom would say. We're having coffee and cake.
2: Yeah, at Pinup, 4 to 6 is the big pre-party. That's all free. Tickets to the show are easily available, and it's going to be a blast. Del Mar Hall, you can go to pageant.com or 1057thepoint.com. Don't be a fool. Have some coffee and cake.
1: Do you like me? Do you like me? Come to my birthday
3: really
1: party.
3: Like you.
1: I've had many birthday parties where people didn't show up.
3: Oh, man.
1: Remember that time at Chuck E. Cheese?
2: Yeah.
1: How can you forget?
2: I was there.
1: I'll learn.
3: Hey, everybody clean your house today, man. I clean my house on Fridays, and I think I want
1: to
3: get
1: go
3: this
1: sleep.
3: Going. I got too much to do. Maybe I'll see you at Schnucks this weekend, shopping, and love you all. See you.
1: Okay. Rafe. No notes. Scott.
4: 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There's going to be music, all this stuff. Plus, I'm going to try real life sword swallowing for the very first time. I've ever tried it
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4: Once, but I'm gonna do it
3: Whoa.
4: In front of a huge audience.
3: Is
4: and
3: a guy donating the sword?
4: What's that?
3: Nothing.
4: Okay, and then also I got some chainsaws. I'm gonna try juggling. It's gonna be a fun night, so come on out.
1: All right, yeah. A big thanks to Bill Ryder and Steve Ewan. Ewan coming in. Yeah, make sure you see them tomorrow. St. Louis Music Park with The Urge, My Posse in Effect, and Less Than Jake. Did you have something else, Rafe?
24: No, I'm cursing my computer.
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24: Get in there.
1: Get in there. All right. Jess Mowry from St. Louis, our Team Riz member of the day.
25: Yeah.
1: And Jess wants to hear this song. Have a great weekend. See you Monday. Bye.
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Steve Ewing is a gem, and he's going to be coming back along with Jerry Jost from The Urge to hang out during Alt 101 today. A little after 12 noon to talk about The Urge and Less Than Jake tomorrow night. I've got your chance to win Urge tickets. I've got your chance to win Evanescence tickets. I'm stoked you're here, St. Louis. Happy Friday. It's Bush on 105.7 The Point.

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So if you're a Sleep Theory fan, want to check those out, they are available for your listening and enjoying, hopefully. 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

Day coming up on the 22nd of August in Fenton. It is the third annual 100 Innings for a Cure Jeff Burton Memorial Softball Game. 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Guys, I got to tell you something, man, and I'm not trying to be anything other than me, but it's been 3 years now, and when I still see Jeff Burton Memorial, I just still can't believe

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1: The Urge will be headlining the big throwdown with Less Than Jake and My Posse in Effect this Saturday night, July 25th at St. Louis Music Park. 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

very small show next weekend in Chicago. 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And if you've never seen a show at the Metro, it's a great spot. I saw Foo Fighters there. 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

Jimothy, Steve, Bill from The Urge, all of them joined us today on the show to talk about this big weekend. We played Match Up with Morons, In Memoriam, and so much to round out the week. 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Energy up.

I honestly do not know how long The Urge has been my favorite band. I would probably have to say 1995 or somewhere thereabouts that I just absolutely fell in love with this machine of a rock band from St. Louis. And The Urge playing tomorrow night, the big throwdown at St. Louis Music Park, along with My Posse in Effect, the Beastie Boys cover band, and ska punk legends Less Than Jake. I've got Steve and Jerry from The Urge. They're going to be hanging out with me during Alt 101 today, coming up in just a bit. And I really appreciate Steve. I mean, Jerry as well, but Steve was here earlier and is coming back. I mean, that's a really great dude. Urge coming here shortly.

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2: 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He goes, yeah, man, watch this. Left center field. And then just crushed it.
3: Nice. Oh, yeah.
2: And the catcher couldn't believe it. 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
1: Well, tomorrow night at St. Louis Music Park, one of my very favorite venues in our town, it is finally time for the big throwdown with The Urge, Less Than Jake, and My Posse in Effect. Tickets are still available. There is a pre-party that starts tomorrow at 5 o'clock that King Scott is going to be broadcasting from. But joining me here in The Point studio is Urge X-Man extraordinaire, hockey, tons of hockey knowledge coming from this guy. Ladies and gentlemen, Jerry Jost, guitar player for The Urge. What's up, dude?
2: Hi, Donnie.
1: It's wonderful to see you, man.
2: So happy to be here.
1: So, is it, and I know I want to talk about the Blues here in just a second, but
2: sure.
1: As I'm playing Open All Night, you know, is it still at all, or is it at all still kind of shocking to you the way that people still react to that song all of these years later?
2: Yeah, it's great. I love it. So it's a kind of a silly song, but it's really fun to play. And we just played with Cypress Hill in Kansas City Wednesday night, and that one went over really well.
1: Yeah, I could see. All right, so before we talk about the big throwdown tomorrow night, and there's plenty to talk about, Jerry, when I knew that you were coming in, all I could think about was asking you about what you have thought so far of the Blues offseason and how you think the note is going to be looking into the 26-27 season. There has been so much going on mm-hmm. this last month or so.
2: Some good changes.
1: Some really good changes, but what do you think?
2: I'm very excited. I'm excited. I think they're a playoff team. I really do.
1: You do?
2: I do.
1: Even in the West, even with as tough as that sort of top half of the West can be.
2: Totally. I think we can make a wild card spot. We almost made it last year.
1: Yeah.
2: We were right there. Some of those games that we didn't, God, we lost in overtime and gave up some leads. There was one against Philly that was a wild one. And we couldn't win in overtime. We couldn't win in a shootout. Think of those points that we left on the table.
1: Yeah.
2: I think this team is going to be, my argument with the Blues for the last 5 years or so is that we're easy to play against, and we're way harder to play against now.
1: Yeah.
2: I think some of the grit that some of these guys are going to bring, I think the Carlo addition is huge. I'm very excited. We're bigger.
1: Yeah.
2: That's a big deal to me.
1: What do you think about McTavish?
2: I think he's going to be good. I wish I would have watched him a little more.
1: Yeah.
2: But I think he's going to be, I think he's a competitor. I think he's, our defensive game is going to be better. I think we're just harder to play against, and that's going to be great. And I mean, look how much better we are down the middle now than we were.
1: It's almost night and day.
2: It is.
1: You know, and then you being able to have McTavish in that 2C and then allowing Dvorsky to mostly, you know, to go into that 3C spot, then you're not wanting more from him than he can give right now
2: exactly.
1: in his career, and let him still kind of grow and develop.
2: Yep, and he might just come on and be awesome and take that job. That's
1: right.
2: I love what Armstrong has always done this, and I think Steen's doing it too. He always creates so much competition.
1: Yep.
2: So like, you know, I don't know where Walker's going to be.
1: That bottom six is going to be crazy how that settles.
2: I don't
1: out.
2: Know where Sundquist is going to be.
1: Yeah.
2: But these, I mean, it's a great problem to have. And that big guy we got from Anaheim,
1: Johnson.
2: Yeah, that's exciting. I got so sick of watching Shen have to fight everybody's tough guy all the time, and now we got somebody that can handle things.
1: It drove me nuts that Shenner was the only one that would seemingly step up and throw the fist for like a couple of years.
2: I know.
1: And I'm like, this guy is going to break his hand in one of these fights that he shouldn't have been in the first goddamn
2: exactly,
1: place.
2: I know.
1: And it's not that I don't love the way he plays. Obviously, I do. But I just didn't want him to have to be the guy to always be doing that.
2: I know. We need a big guy that can do that.
1: And they said that Johnson, like, plays in front of the net.
2: Totally.
1: And that is something that we've been lacking, too. I mean, there's
2: big
1: no
2: time.
1: Traffic in front of the opposing goaltender.
2: I used to watch other teams and talk about going to the hard areas and all that stuff, and we didn't have anybody that did it.
1: Ever.
2: It was just really frustrating. And so I think that part is going to be much improved.
1: Yeah. You know, and I was talking about this on the air yesterday. It had been it had been too long since I had sort of had that almost unhealthy hatred in my belly for the Chicago Blackhawks. And with Kane resigning to a two-year deal yesterday,
2: yeah.
1: I feel that returning to my gut where it should be.
2: Totally. No way. I know. I can't wait to play him. I know. I can't wait to some of those Blues-Blackhawks games.
1: When did you start playing hockey?
2: Oh, I was four.
1: And how little. Many relatives do you have that are doing something in St. Louis related to hockey?
2: Well, I have a real big family.
1: Yes.
2: There's 8 kids in my family, 7 boys, 1 girl. And played.
1: Your poor sister.
2: No, she loved everything. She loved it. She got all the attention. But now they're, and my brother John was a head coach of CBC hockey for a long time. He's still very involved with the program. And now it's all my nephews. So they all play, and they play a lot. So.
1: Is there a Jost at Oakville now?
2: He just graduated. Michael just graduated.
1: Okay, yeah. So not coaching the team. I thought there was a Jost potentially.
2: You know, I think there's another one. There is a Jost, but he's not related.
1: I just always assume if it's a Jost in St. Louis related to
2: especially
1: hockey.
2: Especially hockey, yeah.
1: But you know what, man?
2: That's a safe bet.
1: I was thinking about this the other day, too, and I understand that, you know, you're going to kind of poo-poo this a little bit, but, like, the way that hockey has grown in St. Louis just over my lifetime is incredible.
2: It's incredible.
1: And your family absolutely has a part in that with the coaching and playing and all of those sorts of things. That's amazing.
2: Yeah, it's pretty cool. And we're very proud of it. My dad was really involved at Afton Ice Rink when they kind of first started getting going.
1: Yeah.
2: And like that was, and there was only a couple rinks in town, and they started a junior hockey program, and they did a lot of cool stuff.
1: Yeah.
2: It was really neat.
1: Did you play hockey with John or were you the only hockey player in the group?
2: No, I'm the only one that played like growing up.
1: Okay,
2: you know, John started playing late in life, and then we'd always like one time we were out in LA recording or something, and we got hooked up and got to skate with all these guys, and Chris Chelios was on the ice. Whoa. And all this stuff. It was awesome. We got to do a bunch of cool stuff just because we were in a band. It was ridiculous.
1: That's phenomenal.
2: It was awesome.
1: Chris Chelios, that's another name. I mean, an absolutely amazing Hall of Famer.
2: Totally.
1: But one of my least favorite players.
2: Oh, yeah. I know. I love. There's a Chris Pronger beat him up is one of my favorite things that ever happened.
1: All right, well, let's do this. Let's play some Urge. Let's come back. We're going to talk more with Jerry tomorrow night. Gigantic Urge show, St. Louis Music Park. We'll talk more about that. It's the Urge. It's How Does It Feel in All.

0: That is the urge. And how does it feel on 105.7 The Point? So Steve and Bill were in with the Riz Show earlier today. And I know that you have not been in the band the entire time, but next year you guys will be celebrating 40 years as a band. Like, how is that? Jerry, how is that even a thing?
1: That's crazy.
0: I don't even feel like we're old enough for that to even be in the conversation.
1: It's nuts. It is crazy. So I joined the band in 94,
0: mm-hmm.
1: fall of 94. And I mean, before that, the Urge was like our favorite band.
0: Yeah.
1: Not everybody gets to join their favorite band.
0: Right. You know,
1: it's crazy.
0: How did that all come to be, Jerry? I don't know that we have ever talked about that with you being in the band. That's how right. did that even, because you joined at the same time John did, right?
1: John joined in May of 94.
0: Okay.
1: And then I joined in the fall.
0: Okay. Okay.
1: So, I mean, if there was ever a representative or somebody that just showed the DIY, how to start a band and, you know, the best way to get people into your band, you got to be a cool band and write cool songs, of course, but they immediately, made a cassette tape in, 1988 and put in the,
0: Bust Me That 40.
1: Mm-hmm. And it sounded great. And we couldn't believe like how good it sounded. Carl's the man. I mean, he's just does it. They do it themselves.
0: Right.
1: And so they did that. They put that out and we loved it. I mean, we had that thing memorized. Me and Pizzoni the guys, we used to open up for him all the time, this band called Life Without Wayne.
0: Mm-hmm.
1: So then they put in the Backbone back. And then, they were the first band in St. Louis to put their stuff down on a CD. And it sounded great. And then they just kept going and kept going. And then all of a sudden they're selling out Mississippi Nights. And they people loved them, And
0: rabid. I mean, just, rabid. Just,
1: yeah. So then they'd play Mississippi Nights once a month and sell it out every time.
0: Is crazy.
1: It was crazy. We'd open up for them all the time. We started getting it going a little bit too. And then a couple of guys one of our guys in our band was going to go away to school, going to play school, but wasn't going to be able to play music as much as we wanted to.
0: Mm-hmm.
1: So then Jeff Herschel was the drummer for The Urge. He was going to leave the band. So they asked Pizzoni and they were really like graceful about it. And the fact that they were like, well, we don't want to snatch you up if Life Without Wayne's doing something, mm-hmm. But if it's not, there's a spot for it if you want to do it. And he jumped on it. So I was going to go away to school. And then I started playing in another band, this thing called Ulcer with Jeff Herschel. Then Pat, their original guitar player, Pat Malachek, who is still a very good friend, great guitar player. I love him. He was going to get a job and not be able to tour.
0: Mm-hmm.
1: And all of a sudden they got the opportunity to go back out with three. They did John Pizzoni, when he joined, they did like 3 weeks with 311. And it was awesome. They just loved it. Their crowds were amazing. It was so compatible. And they're in the fall, they were like, okay, you got four more weeks with 311. And Pat couldn't do it. So I was like, I can do it.
0: Right.
1: So I was like, I was fledgling. I was going to school and just like, but I really wanted to play music professionally.
0: Yeah.
1: So when it came up, this is like the hardest I've ever worked to try to get a gig. And Pizzoni would come over to just my house and we'd kind of cheat and like we'd get it together. So then when I went and tried out.
0: Right.
1: I had it together pretty good.
0: I don't think that's cheating. I think that's just preparing.
1: I wanted it. I'm like, if there is one gig out there for me to get,
0: yeah,
1: it's this one. I know how to do this.
0: Right, right.
1: So, and it worked out.
0: So did you have just like a tryout? Did you go by the practice space?
1: Yeah, they tried out a couple dudes.

0: records, and I went in and I knew the stuff way better. I knew how to play, you know, because our band Life Without Wayne wanted to be the Urge.
1: Right.
0: So I knew how to play reggae. I knew how to play. I knew, and, you know, me and Pat had a lot of similar tastes. He liked that affected out, kind of edgy, Andy Summers-y guitar. I love that. Mm-hmm. So it was like, it was the perfect fit. So then, but man, their stuff was hard. It was like Carl's stuff he wrote and stuff Pat wrote was hard to play.
1: Yeah.
0: So I had to really change the way I did it. And then, you know, joining and then learning their stuff. And then we immediately started writing stuff too. So half of Receiving the Gift of Flavor is stuff I contributed.
1: Right.
0: But then the other half was stuff Pat already had.
1: So you literally, when you joined that band, you hit the friggin' ground running.
0: My first, we got in the van and first show was in Detroit, opening up for 311. I had never been on a tour before.
1: Right.
0: And, you know, we didn't even have any, you know, techs or anybody helping us out. I didn't know how to do things on no sleep, you know, it's crazy. I wore contacts. I'm like, okay, I have to wash my hands. There's a bathroom anywhere. I have to put in these contacts before the show goes on. You know, it was weird. I had to grow up really quick.
1: What about your folks? Were your folks like, whoa, wait, you're not going to college? Yeah. Was that an issue in the Jost household?
0: School immediately.
1: Yeah.
0: You know, they asked me if they did drugs. And they said they don't do drugs.
1: Yeah, right.
0: So that was helpful.
1: That's so crazy.
0: Yeah.
1: And I did not realize it was 94 when you joined the band.
0: All in 94.
1: So I met you guys not too terribly long after that, but it would have probably been like late 95, early 96, somewhere around there.
0: Probably.
1: So that is crazy
0: to me. It was great. It was so fun. It was a really fun way to spend your 20s.
1: I cannot even remotely imagine, Jerry.
0: I wish I could tell my kids as they're getting older, I'm like, I wish I could find a way for you to get in a van and go to see every city in the country.
1: Yeah.
0: Because it was a great way to, and it just changes your perspective. Travel and just going to all these different places just changes you for the better.
1: And plus, too, like at that point, I'm sure you guys were nickel and diming everything. I'm sure that
0: 10 bucks a day.
1: $10 a day.
0: That was our per diem.
1: Oh, man. And you made that work. And we're probably so stoked for it.
0: Make it last.
1: How many Taco Bell stops were there?
0: There's all that. Oh, my God. So bad.
1: Let's do this. We're talking to Jerry Jost from The Urge. Of course, they have a big show tomorrow night, a big throwdown happening at St. Louis Music Park. Here, the real issue here, Jerry, when you guys come in, is that I don't ever know what to play. But I was thinking about this, and we had exchanged text messages at one point during Alt 101 in the last month or two. I'd played you guys' cover of 1999, the Prince cover that is fantastic. And you had told me that the purple one was not having you guys releasing that. But you know what? With the thing that's so kind of backwards about the Prince estate right now is that they're releasing all of this stuff left, right, and center that you know he would not have wanted to see the light of day. He was always so personal about that stuff.
0: I know.
1: Do you think if you guys went back to them now, it could be different that they wouldn't let you release it potentially?
0: I don't know. That's a good question. I mean, I don't know.
1: Yeah. Well, anyway, let's do this. Let's play The Urge, their cover of Prince's 1999. Back with Jerry. More Urge Talk next on The Point.

0: 1999. I'm going to go ahead and turn my microphone on because that's going to help people hear helpful. Me. I get so into this, Jerry. But that is how you do a cover. Unbelievable, yeah. Man.
1: Turned out
0: the
1: good,
0: horns
1: man.
0: On that are just popping, man.
1: Yeah. Everybody was, we were firing all cylinders, man. We were on tour and we were playing every day. And then the idea to do that came up. It was the year 99. So we're like, oh, yeah, we'll do that.
0: That's you got to do it.
1: Phil's idea, our manager. And so, you know, we hooked up and there was a guy that helped engineer Master of Styles, a guy by the name of Doug Olson. He flew out to L.A. and we got a studio and he kind of produced and engineered it. And it turned out really good.
0: Man.
1: Really fun.
0: Absolutely fantastic. And how do you guys like, you know, because you covered that. You've covered One Love, Marley. Mm-hmm. You've done Feel Good Inc. from Gorillaz. Mm-hmm. Like, which the Gorillaz one caught me off guard mm-hmm. a little bit. I don't know why I didn't expect you to do that, but then you crushed that one. How do you make your way to a cover?
1: The way you do it, man, is to not learn it perfect. Like, and like,
0: because you got to have your own little bit.
1: There's no point to just, and you got to pick a tune that can be like manipulated a little bit, mm-hmm. you know, that has room for change.
0: Uh-huh.
1: You can't just, you know, like, you know, like one of my favorite songs is Everybody Wants to Rule the World. There's no way you can do that song different or even better. You can't improve on it.
0: Right.
1: So that wouldn't be a good candidate. It's got to be something that you could do something with that has space to do some things.
0: Yeah. Like,
1: you know, something to make it our own.
0: That's fantastic. So tomorrow night, you've got my Posse in Effect leading off the show. So Beastie Boy tribute.
1: Yep.
0: I am an absolute insane Beastie Boy fan.
1: I know this.
0: And I have been since like the sixth grade. So you have the ability to not only get there early from the pre-party from 5 to 7, King Scott's going to be there broadcasting live. There's going to be a DJ. There's going to be some wrestlers there that you can get pictures crazy. Taken with. Steve's food truck's going to be there so you can get the belly full before the show.
1: So we're going to come out and hang out too, I think so.
0: Oh, that's fantastic.
1: Cool. Come on, say hi some folks.
0: So here's what happens. I do not... And this is not a great thing for a 50-year-old to admit, but I am not particularly fantastic about like putting down my schedule. So when they asked me forever ago, hey, can you do this pre-party? I was like, absolutely. I did not think about the fact that I am also a father and have other responsibilities as well. But thankfully, King Scott's going to handle the pre-party, but then I'm going to be able to be there for the show. Awesome. I haven't been able to see you guys in a minute, and I honestly, I'm jonesing for it. I can't wait. Okay. Tell me some of your favorite places that you have had a chance to play over the course of your career. I remember seeing you at the Blue Note and feeling like, oh my gosh, this is really amazing that I get a chance to see you here. I remember seeing you guys at a place called Veely's Planet in Springfield, Illinois, where I was genuinely concerned that the floor was going to buckle as you guys were playing.
1: Yeah.
0: But like, what are some of the ones for you? Whether that be dingy little rock clubs or big spots?
1: Some of the ones, like you're talking about, some of the dingy places are some of my favorite places.
0: Yeah.
1: So the Blue Note is great in Columbia. We did just get to go back there and play a couple shows in March, and that was a blast just to go. We played one show there, and that was a blast. There's also the Bottleneck in Lawrence, Kansas.
0: Yep.
1: And we've always had really fun shows there. It was great to go back to Lawrence. It's a great town. So we went back there and played a couple shows almost about a year ago, and that was an absolute blast. But then, you know, we've been fortunate enough to play, you know, we played the Roxy and the Whiskey, and we played Red Rocks, and... I heard you earlier talking about the Metro in Chicago.
0: Yeah.
1: Like my third show with the band was at the Metro.
0: Wow.
1: So we played there a couple times and then we went and headlined it a couple times too. And Chicago's a great place. We've had some fun shows there.
0: Do you just have pinch me moments when you're at these places? Like,
1: yeah,
0: you just like, holy crap, I can't believe I'm freaking here.
1: You still get a charge.
0: Yeah. For
1: sure. The Ranch Bowl in Omaha. Awesome.
0: Is that still open?
1: No.
0: No, okay.
1: Not. I wish.
0: Yeah.
1: I wish it was.
0: Because didn't 311 used to do, like, they did some of their first shows there, right?
1: Their first show was there. I think they opened up for Fergazi there or something like that.
0: Yeah, wow.
1: Pretty cool. We played with Slipknot opened up for us there.
0: Oh, wow.
1: And then there's we check out these old flyers. There's a flyer when we played the Bottleneck in Lawrence. It was The Urge and Sublime. Opened up for us.
0: Wow.
1: Crazy.
0: Unbelievable.
1: And Korn took us to Europe And so we played some really cool places over there. And it was Korn. We were in the middle slot, and first band was Incubus.
0: Incubus, yeah, because that was the Brandon Boyd Very Long Dreads time.
1: Yes, he was kind of a hippie.
0: There was a time where I was with Carl, the bass player from The Urge, mm-hmm. and we, I don't remember if it was at a Family Values tour at Enterprise, and he was like, hey, I'm going to go down and say hello to the Korn guys. Do you want to come? And I was like, yes, I do. So he introduces me to Jonathan Davis. And Jonathan Davis could not have cared less if I was in that room. He just kind of looked at me once, and that was sort of it. And it was just like sort of noticeably funny. But it's what I find to be interesting is how you guys talk about the guys in the band that you know as people, obviously way more so than we do. So you get to kind of see the inside personalities of some of these folks.
1: Oh, yeah. They were cool.
0: I mean,
1: they were very, very good to us. And they didn't have to be.
0: Yeah.
1: You know what I mean? And so Jonathan was great to hang out with. Monkey, the guitar player, he was cool. Had all those. They were really cool.
0: Yeah, yeah.
1: 311 guys have been always so nice to us. And we played a lot of shows with Incubus, even smaller shows, too.
0: Yeah.
1: And always got along with them. Deftones were always really cool.
0: Yeah, but I see you guys as like a band that is going to be pretty easy to get along with. I mean, as long as the bands are showing you respect, you're going to be good people back to them.
1: And we're all doing the same thing.
0: Yes.
1: You know, like we're all trying to have a really good show that night.
0: Yeah.
1: And like we know how to not get in their way, and you know, and just everybody's doing their own thing. There's a way to do it and not be like too overbearing or, you know, or too standoffish.
0: Right.
1: Just be cool.
0: Yeah. Just be cool.
1: That's easy.
0: That's it. So tomorrow night, tickets are still available. The Urge, Less Than Jake, and My Posse in Effect. And Jerry, I absolutely could talk to you for days about Urge stuff, about hockey stuff, about stuff. So it's really wonderful to have you by. And I can't wait to see you guys tomorrow night. I don't remember the last time I saw you guys. It maybe has been a year or so. And I need a live Urge show in my life right now.
1: Awesome.
0: Like, I need it. I can't wait.
1: We're very happy to do that. So we are fired up. The band has been, we're really tight right now.
0: Yeah.
1: And so we're very excited to bring show St. Louis.
0: Well,
1: what's up?
0: And also, too, I love it when you guys are also playing with other good live bands.
1: Totally.
0: Like Less Than Jake.
1: Yeah.
0: Because you absolutely take it as a challenge, and you like look forward to stepping up your game after you see that great set, and I love it. I can even see the look on your face right now, Jerry.
1: We're fired up. We and Carl was just talking about that when we were in Kansas City the other day, and like the 311 guys always liked when we opened for them because we would definitely light a fire under them and they'd bring it.
0: Yeah.
1: And we always like to have bands play before us that bring it too because it definitely is motivational. We used to have Fragile play with us all the time because they were just awesome.
0: Yeah, man.
1: You know, so we're into that.
0: I've just seen so many killer different bands over the years open for you guys that were really good. It was just a matter of, and especially some of those Mississippi Nights crowds, whether the crowds were going to be nice to the openers.
1: I know. We did a tour with this band, Bear Jr. We loved them.
0: They're
1: the
0: Bobby
1: nicest
0: Bear.
1: Dudes of all time.
0: Yep.
1: And their band, we thought was great. Definitely different than us. It was more like Americana kind of, you know. So, like, and we brought them to Mississippi Nights to play with us, and we knew this was going to not go well just because the style of music.
0: Yeah.
1: So, like, we actually went up and brought them on. Like, we announced them.
0: Yes.
1: And like, be good to these guys. These are our friends. Please.
0: Well, I remember, too, at Mississippi Nights, one of the guys from Midwest Avengers doing a stage dive. And nobody catching it.
1: Part of like the Red Sea.
0: Yeah,
1: no good.
0: It was not very far from me, and I could like hear a thud. Ow. And I was like, that was a hard floor at Mississippi Nights, man. That was not carpet.
1: No. Unforgiving.
0: That is Jerry Jost from The Urge. Go and see The Urge tomorrow night. St. Louis Music Park. We've got all the details for you at 1057thepoint.com. Jerry,
1: Danny,
0: thank you so much.
1: Thank you so much for having us on. You've always been so good to us over the years. We truly appreciate it much, man. As good as they get.
0: Dude, you guys have made me feel like a rock star from the very, very, very beginning. Even when I was outside of your bus at the Blue Note in Columbia throwing up because I drank way, way, way, way, way too much beer. Dude, I was sitting next to you on the bus in front of the Blue Note. You were showing me the early video of Jump Right In because it even had the numbers on the bottom of the ticker. And I remember like either you looking at me or Phil looking at me and me going, I am not going to be able to watch all of this video. And then seconds later, I'm out in front of the bus, in front of the Blue Note, just absolutely losing everything. Oh. I've never been great at handling my liquor.
1: You're not the first. You're not the last. So you're in good company.
0: The Urge, tomorrow night, St. Louis Music Park. Jerry, thank you, my
1: Donnie,
0: man.
1: Donnie, thanks, buddy.

0: 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I got a pair of tickets for you. 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I'll send you to see the big throwdown tomorrow night with The Urge at St. Louis Music Park.
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Cardinals are in action tonight. They are at home to take on the Cincinnati Reds. Game time 7:15 on the Cardinals television network. City is back in action tomorrow night at 7:30 against Colorado. That game on Apple TV. And big news in the NBA today. LeBron James has chosen the Philadelphia 76ers as his new team. He signs a two-year deal with Philadelphia. I really thought that it was going to be the Miami Heat after Miami made that mistake and, you know, released the introductory news conference intro sort of thing. I thought he was going to the Heat, but LeBron goes to the 76ers. So that's sports. This is House of Pain. I've got your chance to win Evanescence tickets coming in about 7 minutes.

Evanescence will be here on Tuesday night along with Spirit Box at Hollywood Casino Amphitheater. 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I need you right now from Missouri, 314-624-3833. 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I'm sending you to see Evanescence on Tuesday night out at Hollywood Casino Amphitheater.

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there's some pretty crazy stories popping up from these Noah Kahan shows of people not wanting to leave their seat during the show. Listen, I understand that your ticket for that show is expensive and you don't want to miss anything. But I also think that there's a time and a place for some of that activity, and your seat is not the place for it. And if you don't know what I'm talking about, just Google Noah Kahan shows, and you'll see, and probably be grossed out. 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

Chris, I did not bring my lunch today. I am so hungry. I am about to chew this microphone. I got to get out of here, all right? The Woody Show is coming your way next. This weekend, just a couple of things for me. I will be at the Urge Show tomorrow night out at the Music Park. So if you see me, please make sure you say hello. And then I'll be back Sunday night at 7 o'clock for New Music Sunday. St. Louis, I hope you have a great, great weekend. And again, we'll do this Monday after 10 a.m. in the Riz Show. Bad Omens.

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0: Class is now in session.
3: Good, everybody.
4: Yeah.
3: Well, here we are. Today is July the 24th, 2026. It is the Woody Show. It is Friday.
4: Yes. Yeah, it is.
3: Hell yeah, end of the week.
5: Nice.
3: We've earned it.
5: I think so.
3: We've earned it. Let's get through this afternoon, end of the weekend, as quickly as we can, shall we?
5: We shall.
3: My name is Woody. That is Greg Gorey.
5: Boywood.
3: We got Menace.
6: What is up? Hi.
3: Gina Grad.
7: Hi.
3: Seabass is here. We got Sammy. Jeff G., our executive producer. We got Morgan and Vaughn. Dumbass Tyler is here. Bort and Menji holding things down the Woody Show production department. Phones are open. 877-44-WOODY. You can send us a text if you'd like over to 22987. We got the DUIQ, little dumbass contest action coming up for you later on. Also, the Avenged Sevenfold Good Charlotte tickets to give away. Evanescence tickets to give away today here on The Point. Yeah, Friday, man. A lot of weddings on Fridays these days.
7: Oh, yeah. But how do you get there after work?
3: Well, that's the thing. It's like I missed out on my cousin's wedding because it's like there's no way I was going to be able to get to where they are clear across the country for a Friday wedding
5: without taking time off,
3: which, you know, we are our schedule and people I know complain like, oh, you guys have so much time off. Yeah, we got plenty of time off, but it's scheduled out because we have people that work here and everybody's trying to coordinate their schedule.
7: Yeah.
3: It's harder to take these little like kind of random.
7: There's no something just came up.
6: Yeah. Is that a cost thing that they would do that? It's not a convenience thing, obviously.
3: It's not a convenience thing. I don't know. Maybe it's like the venue that you really want.
7: Yeah, the only dates they have available.
5: Yeah, it costs.
6: I know.
3: Yeah, I've got no idea. I did have this thing because, you know, people were visiting and people were like blown away by Bucky's and ranch dressing was like a big thing.
7: Drinks, free refills.
3: And so, you know, people, it goes this way too. Like when you go to travel internationally somewhere, maybe you have a preconceived notion of how something's going to be before you even go. Like, you know, I've never been to France. But I've heard about how they're rude.
5: Right.
3: And they don't like Americans and, you know.
5: I've never been there. I think I would not like it, though.
3: Correct.
5: I don't know why.
3: So maybe it's a misconception.
4: I think you'd like it, man.
5: Really?
4: It's great. Oh, yeah. And people aren't rude at all to me. I mean, you just try to acclimate the best you can. I think you'd love it.
6: Yeah. They're just not as customer service friendly as other places. If you go to, like, Italy.
3: They poo-poo?
6: Like UK and stuff. They're much nicer and willing to help you. But France is like you're kind of on your own.
3: So with all the people visiting the U.S. for the first time because of the World Cup, right? There were a lot of people who were pleasantly surprised. Right. So here's some of the feedback from people who visited the U.S. The size of Lake Michigan. I asked other passengers what ocean we were flying over. Yeah.
6: That's what Menace said about the Thames River.
4: Yeah. Well, dude, the Thames. I'm still going to debate you on that one.
6: Well, the Great Lakes aren't great, you know?
3: I mean, what's a debate?
4: Well, when I said that when I was at the London Bridge, it's like fed through the ocean. And if you like do a quick search, the ocean water does feed the water under the bridge. And there is tide that goes up and down like
3: that's 23
4: not an ocean. Feet.
3: That's like the bay.
4: The water that it was fed through there is salt water.
3: Okay, but like there are rivers that
4: there's like
3: drain
4: dolphins. Up,
3: there are that rivers that flow into oceans.
6: Right, you have to go.
3: Yeah. Right, you, have to go, you wouldn't like, say, "Oh, this is the river."
6: Mm. You have to go like 40, 50 miles outside of London to see the ocean. I'm looking at a map right now, man.
4: That looked like that. I mean, when you
3: I'll have to look that up.
4: When you're on the bridge, it looks very oceany.
3: I hear some other things.
4: And there's ocean water under my feet.
3: It's like when I lived in Chicago, Lake Michigan. There's the beach. There's literally sand.
7: There are waves.
3: And the beach. Yeah. And like
5: that
3: you go
5: looks
3: there and,
5: like the ocean.
3: Yeah, it really does.
5: I mean, it's just
3: all right. This is somebody else who visited for the World Cup. I thought everything in Bigger America thing was maybe just a joke, and then I ordered a medium drink.
5: Oh yeah
4: for sure, dude.
3: To be honest, people were way nicer than I expected.
8: Aw, babes.
3: I don't mean the service staff, etc. People in general were just nice to us and to each other. Had no weird interactions during our visit.
7: We're super nice.
3: There's so much sky. Anytime I say this to anybody, they look at me like I'm nuts. I live in a huge British city where there are skyscrapers and huge buildings everywhere, all densely packed together.
7: True.
3: I feel like it's, in a way, it blinds you to anything else around you.
7: Yeah, we have a lot more space, that's for sure.
3: Someone says, I come from a small island, and the fact that you can drive in a straight line for hours is so weird.
7: Yeah. And not end up where you started.
3: Yeah, man. That Los Angeles is a glamorous place. It was an absolute dump for the most part.
7: That's what we've been saying.
5: That is truth.
6: Especially Hollywood.
7: Yeah, go to Hollywood Boulevard. Dump. Have
6: Dude,
7: fun.
6: That's the saddest, man, when people go from around the world and they walk down Hollywood Boulevard.
3: Oh, yeah, to see the stars, the Walk of Fame.
7: Yeah. It will not take you.
8: There's a guy who thinks that he's Clark Gable.
6: Yeah, I feel so bad.
3: How big everything is, roads, buildings, food portions, people, attitudes, tourism, tips, voices, drama, everything.
5: Not big enough.
3: See, when I asked visiting cousins from Australia what they found most surprising, they said that school buses are real.
8: We talked about
7: this.
5: Yeah, that's bizarre.
3: They thought they were basically a movie or a TV thing. In Australia, at least in the city, school children generally take the same ordinary public transportation, trains, buses, that everybody else does.
7: So funny.
8: That is because in Europe and Australia, their buses are not roving prison wards like they are here. Especially in LA.
3: Not me, but I had this question with a friend. They said the weirdest thing was the drug commercials and that there were so many of them.
7: Absolutely agree. I always say that's got to look so weird to people.
8: Well, that's only legal here and New Zealand.
7: Yeah.
3: There's another person who says, I was genuinely shocked how nice and friendly people are. The perception that the media creates is such that you don't feel like, is that you feel that everyone's a racist. But
7: and going to pull a gun on you.
3: But the people across all the states I visited were nothing but sweet and friendly.
5: Yeah. Good.
3: And here's one from this German fan who said, if you want to hate the U.S., watch the news. If you want to love the U.S., drive through it.
7: Oh, I love that.
5: Bro.
7: Oh.
3: Yeah.
5: Mm-hmm.
6: 100%.
7: Now we know.
3: Yeah. 877-44-WOODY. You can send us a text over to 22987.

0: celebrities, happy birthday to Jennifer Lopez, who is 57 years old today. You got Karl Malone, the mailman, yeah. NBA Hall of Famer. He is 63. Elizabeth Moss is 44. Kristen Chenoweth, she has won some awards, a Tony, an Emmy. She's Linda. 58. Anna Paquin from True Blood and the X-Men movies is 44. You got Barry Bonds, the former Pittsburgh Pirate, San Francisco Giant, one of the faces of the whole steroid era in baseball. Mm-hmm. One of the greatest home run hitters, though. He's 62 years old. And then you got Bindi Irwin, the daughter of the late Steve Irwin, who herself is a wildlife conservationist and TV personality. She's 28 years old today. Yeah, what a Nepo baby, you know?
1: Seriously.
0: Your porno birthday today is Julie Ginger. And today's birthday girl, she is the heavyweight champion of porn. Dude, this girl, hold on, I got a picture.
2: Oh, I want to see.
3: What's that? That name does not sound familiar.
4: Julie Ginger?
0: I guarantee if you turned it on, you wouldn't be watching very long, Seabass. That's her right. That's her right there.
3: You're not heavyweight champion.
0: She is,
2: good for her. Uh-huh.
0: She is 5'6" and over 300 pounds.
5: That is a lot of ass.
0: Her measurements are 44D, 45-52. You couldn't miss this chick if you tried. She's been in 51 fine films, including Heavyweight Contenders, Volume 3. Uh-huh. She was in Big Babe Appetizer, Volume 1. Ugh. How about Ass Cream Cake, Volume 1? Housewife Wants Her Snack. Also, Sex in the Kitchen, BBW Edition. Uh-huh. And then who can forget her unforgettable role in getting her fat vagina pounded?
4: Ugh.
2: Good God.
3: She can find it.
0: That's Julie Ginger, who is 38 years old today. And that is your porno birthday and your celebrity birthdays here on The Woody Show. We'll take a quick break. More Woody Show's next. Hang up.
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11: 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So if you know, I know this is tough, but if your system has not been keeping up with your house for just not this year, but last year, the year before, and even the year before that, if you want to quit doing it and just get it done, just call me, Bart Inman. And it's one easy number, the easiest of numbers that sometimes I forget. So write it down. 314-293-2600, Missouri and

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0: 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Happy Friday, St. Louis. We've got scattered showers possible throughout the afternoon with those cloudy skies. There's a high of 77 today and a low of 65.
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1: Yeah, it is.
0: We are the Woody Show. 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We got tickets to go see Evanescence. Show's coming up Tuesday at Hollywood Casino Amphitheater. Win those tickets between now and 3.
1: All right.
0: And then later on, as we've mentioned, we got the Avenged Sevenfold Good Charlotte tickets to give away. I think we have those scheduled for you in the 4 o'clock hour. But Evanescence tickets this hour. This is their song called Who Will You Follow? It's the Woody Show, 105.7 The Point.

0: Like a lot of people use these things online to watch sporting events. You know, like bootleg streams.
1: Right.
2: Yeah.
0: Yeah. And
2: it's still back. It's back on Twitter. They used to own a site called Periscope, their live streaming, and that's where I watched all the bootleg stuff. But yeah, Twitter is the thing because they were talking about, you know, the Home Run Derby and how great it was, but no one could figure out where to watch it, even though it was on Netflix. It wasn't really, you know, promoted very well. So everyone just went to Twitter to watch it.
0: Oh, really?
3: Yeah.
0: Was that part of this, like, Stream East, right?
3: Yeah, and Superbox is the thing right now. Those are the thing that everybody has.
2: Oh, yeah.
3: Allegedly.
0: According to, this is a write-up in The Athletic. I like The Athletic a lot. Mm-hmm. They got a lot of really good stuff.
2: Yeah.
0: Mm-hmm. A small blow has been struck in the battle against illegal sports streaming. Two Egyptian nationals have each been hit with two-year prison sentences after being proven guilty of offenses related to the running of an unauthorized offshoot of the Stream East sports piracy platform. There it is. Stream East has grown into a piracy brand and has provided free access to events including soccer, the NFL, the NBA, Major League Baseball. Stream East was targeted by the U.S. Department of Homeland Security in 2024, but multiple copycat sites sprang up after that. And these two guys, one's a doctor, and then the other one's like an engineer. They were arrested, and so now, you're looking at prison time, 2 year prison sentences.
1: Damn, worth it.
0: Yeah, I was. Like, did you guys ever get back in the day? Did you ever get a notification from Napster?
4: No.
0: Or any of those sites when
3: LimeWire.
1: LimeWire.
2: Mm-hmm. Also, DirecTV, they would have those like cards that you can put in the back and you can get all the channels.
5: Well, I got a notification from my college that somebody was streaming like whatever, Jim Carrey's The Grinch or something via my IP network. And I was like,
0: Yeah, because that was 99, 2000, 2001, like the whole Napster thing. That's when Metallica was fighting with Napster. Yep.
1: Right, mm-hmm. Lars.
0: And, man, you would spend all day downloading just like a handful of songs and, you know, like they were really bad quality, like crappy bit rate.
1: But you were so excited.
0: Mm-hmm. Yeah. And then they started cracking down on some people. So that's when it started making me really nervous. I never had a cool cable guy who hooked me up.
4: Mm-hmm.
0: You know, I know people that did the DirecTV cards.
2: Yeah.
0: You know, for a while. And then they got hip to that. And then there was something, I think it was DirecTV that they were doing where if you had a hacked system, that was the only way that certain channels would show up. And so they would be getting, you know, calls from DirecTV or DirecTV would somehow contact them. And these people would like pick up the call or something and they go, hey, can you do us a favor? We need you to turn to channel number 245.
1: Oh.
0: And we're testing our signal. And they go, And is it on right now?
1: And they would tell them,
0: well, if you're getting that, that's how they knew.
1: Yeah, right.
0: Like that. Yeah, that's how they knew that you were using one of those bootleg boxes. Sure, I was always too, see, and this is, I mean, not a good criminal, man. Not a good criminal. Mm-hmm. I was always like really nervous. That's why I never smoked pot.
1: Yeah.
0: I was like, I'd be the one guy who would smoke pot and my whole life would be ruined, you know? I would be the one who would get busted for, you know, illegal DirecTV cards.
3: Or Fire Sticks.
0: Fire Sticks, any of that stuff. So I stayed away from all that. I didn't want to be caught up in that crap.
3: If you're ever looking for those, by the way, the barbershop is the plug.
2: Yeah, for real.
3: If you need anything that's, you know, legal-ish, barbershop is the plug.
1: That's true, right?
0: Because
1: you can get other stuff there.
0: There's a barbershop that I know of where they sell all kinds of, like, you know, butterfly knives.
1: Yeah.
0: Sweet. They have, like, throwing stars.
3: Nice.
0: And for
1: throwing stars.
0: Yeah, and they also sell, like, the chemical... the chemical rounds for the burner guns.
5: Yeah, a couple of those.
0: Yeah.
2: Rip.
0: They sell all that stuff. It's like, whatever you need, this dude's got.
1: You're right, Jeff G.
0: Mm-hmm.
5: Yeah. Here's
0: didn't your barber get picked up, too? It's like, got arrested or something?
3: Yeah, a few times.
1: Oh, poor
3: yeah, he's had to go back and forth and then had to search for another barber because he was in jail for like 6 months.
0: But wasn't he one of those like never again guys?
3: He was a never again guy and then, you know.
0: And then again.
3: And then again.
2: Yeah.
3: Yep. It happens, man. He still cuts my kids' hair, by the way.
0: Oh, yeah?
3: Yeah.
2: That's awesome.
6: The Woody Show will be right back.

0: Local H, Bound for the Floor, 105.7 The Point, Everything Alternative. Happy Friday, everybody. That's what I'm talking about. Woody, Boing. Greg, Menace, Gina Grad.
1: Yeah.
0: Phones are open, or are they?
2: Not anymore.
0: Yeah, that sound right there means it's giveaway time. We're looking for caller 10. Right now, caller 10 gets a pair of tickets to go see Evanescence this coming Tuesday night at Hollywood Casino Amphitheater. 314-624-DUDE is the number to call to win. That's 314-624-DUDE. Now, let's just say for the sake of argument, you're on the Illinois side.
2: Okay.
0: And you're like, you know what? I feel more comfortable calling a 618 number.
1: Right.
0: Well, you can do that. That's an option for you. 618-398-DUDE. Caller 10 right now wins those tickets. This is Cage the Elephant called Beaches in Tennessee. It's Everything Alternative, 105.7 The Point. Happy Friday.

0: this. She's clutching a trash bag that has a squirrel in it.
1: Now, what do you do?
2: All right, welcome back.
3: You.
2: There's a German prisoner who has won a very unusual legal fight over the mail that he sends his fiance.
4: Oh.
2: Yeah. Now, this inmate, he's a convicted drug dealer. He's serving a multi-year sentence. And he had been mailing his partner letters coded in his own semen.
4: Oh, fun.
3: How romantic.
2: Yeah, so he challenged the prison's decision that he had to stop. And the court sided with him.
5: Yeah, it's probably not in the rule book.
2: There's no legal basis. Yeah. Well, yeah, is there any precedent set on that?
4: Right.
6: Yeah. Well, you could probably say.
4: Okay, but from now on.
6: Mm-hmm. And it is Germany. That's what they do.
5: Yeah, moving
4: true,
5: forward.
4: That's their thing.
7: If I want to send this to my fiance, I should be able to do it.
6: Right, and how did they find out?
2: Yeah, suggested that suggested any guards bothered by handling the mail could simply wear gloves.
4: Wow, but
2: no legal basis for the prison's disciplinary action in the ruling. He had not broken health and hygiene rules.
4: That's shocking.
5: Yeah.
4: And also, I thought it would be more about sending secret messages because they're supposed to read all your mail, right? Isn't that a problem?
3: I would think.
2: Yeah, I'm not sure how it works. It's been a minute since I've been to prison.
4: Yeah. I'm not sure. Remember from the good old days?
2: All the prison rules. I just wonder what are the rules? I see all kinds of stuff about people in jail, whether it's, you know, your
3: video dating
2: stuff that they're trying to do.
4: Idaho.
2: How'd you do that? Some people seem to have phones. There was other things that I was reading in other countries, and I'm not sure how it is in Germany, but some of these prisons are pretty nice.
4: Oh, they look like IKEA apartments.
2: Like in other countries, prison doesn't look like prison.
4: No.
3: Some of them are pretty nice.
2: Other than you can't leave, it does look like you're staying at like a mid-level hotel.
4: Yeah, the food looks pretty good. Yeah, you get a desk, a nice white bed.
5: Their argument is that if they put you in like a crazy prison, it just makes you crazier. So,
6: chicken and the egg. Yeah.
4: That's how we handle
6: it's like,
4: right?
6: Why was everybody fighting? Because we put him in a bad prison. Well, here's the thing is, I think if we took, let's say, our nasty, gross stuff we hear about prisoners and put him in, you know, college dorms, I have a feeling that wouldn't last too long.
4: Seabass, I tend to agree.
5: But you know what? I say do it, and the strongest survive.
2: Well, we're talking about garbage people. It's not they're not garbage people because of where they are.
5: Circle of life, it, dude.
6: That's what the reformers say as well. Yeah. If you treat them like animals, they're gonna behave like animals.
2: Okay. Well, let's just take all
3: before
2: the
3: before they went.
6: Yeah. Well, they say white collar prisons like that a lot. Is you minimum security white collar prison where you like go home on weekends and all that crap? Right. It's more tennis. Like apartments.
2: Yeah. Not to backtrack. 626 texting over. Woody, it's Germany, not India. And that accent, sheesh.
3: No.
4: Oh.
2: Excuse you. Jesus. We are the kings of accents. Yeah, please.
4: Please.
3: Germany. Consultants.
2: Yeah. That was a German accent if I've ever heard one.
3: Right. And now we have an idea for our next love letters, you know?
4: Yeah, how to get them done.
3: Or maybe a Christmas card or two.
4: Let's see. Glitter pen, pencil. Oh.
8: Gang, in this building. You know what I'm saying? Gang. If you ain't down, eat ass, bitch. Gang.
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2: 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And hey, baseball fans, do you think you know who's going to hit a home run today? 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It reminds me, I saw this kid at a Little League game, and this kid steps to the plate, talks smack to the catcher. He goes, yeah, man, watch this. Left center field. And then just crushed it.
3: Nice.
4: Oh, yeah.
2: And the catcher couldn't believe it. I think he had like those like meta glasses on. Uh-huh. 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
4: That was pretty cool.
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0: Phones open 877-44-WOODY. Send us a text over to 22987. God, shut up. Man, people will complain and make the biggest stink about the dumbest stuff.
2: Yep.
0: Reading an article about, you guys know Steak and Shake, right?
2: Of course. Yeah. Okay. Love Steak and Shake.
0: Steak and Shake. They have installed, well, they're the latest to do this. Other people have done this already, other fast food places. But Steak and Shake has installed some new soda machines. These are the ones that don't spit out any soda until you scan the QR code.
3: Oh, yeah.
1: Right? I just experienced that for the first time.
0: What do you mean?
2: I don't want to scan a QR code. Okay.
0: Well, people are pissed. They're calling for a boycott over this. Now, this system, why do you think we have this?
4: Gee, I wonder why.
1: Because somebody asks for a water and they get soda.
0: Correct.
4: Right, yeah. And these restaurants don't want to be robbed.
0: It's just to confirm that customers actually bought the drink.
4: Yeah. Mm-hmm.
0: And it's to limit each one to 40 ounces. Yeah, you can still get self-serve refills as long as you paid for it. No big deal. But it's been such a problem for a lot of fast food places that a lot of them have just gotten rid of the self-service soda fountains altogether. So now you don't have any of that. I think the QR system's kind of a compromise.
1: Yeah.
4: Right.
0: But man, people bitching, calling for boycotts, like, this is what you're so outraged. This is why people who hear Americans bitching about America go, really?
4: Yeah, exactly. Yeah. If you don't like it, don't go.
2: Yeah, I don't know about the boycott, but that, Greg, for someone who doesn't like apps, do you want to scan QR codes for drinks?
0: Well, maybe if everybody could just behave themselves and don't get the water cup and then start taking sodas or taking your Odwalla bottle and just filling it up with soda.
2: Those people are a-holes.
1: The QR code is on the cup and you just scan it right next to the machine.
0: You go on cruise ships, like on Royal Caribbean, if you have the, you'll see like the Coca-Cola Freestyle machines. Mm-hmm. But the cup that you purchase, which gets you access to those, there's a chip in it. And that's what activates it. So when you put the cup under it, it activates it. It's not that big a deal if you just pay for it the way you're supposed to.
2: So it's not like you have to go on your phone and do stuff.
0: No.
2: Okay.
4: So I support this.
0: Yeah. And now a public service message from comedian Kevin Hart.
5: I don't know who needs to hear this, but I feel like it's important because I feel like somebody does, man. Shut the f*** up. Shut the f*** up. And by the way, I don't know who needs it, but somebody does. Everybody got so much to say, so many words. All right, y'all been asking, so shut the f*** up. Shut up.
0: All right, 877-44, Woody, you know who you are. 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
2: And we go right to Gina Grad, who's standing by with the trending news headlines.
3: Well, Arizona State University is now offering an actual bachelor's degree in becoming a content creator and influencer. So students are going to learn how to grow an audience.
2: I'm paying for that.
3: Yeah, right.
2: As a parent?
3: You know, oh my God, they're going to flock to this.
4: Well, if your kid's going to ASU, you're not doing great to begin with as a parent.
2: That's a big party school, right?
4: It's always
3: the party school.
4: Like them and Florida State.
3: Yeah. Well, students are going to learn how to grow their audience, build their personal brand, make content for social media and podcasts and videos. They're also going to learn how to plan content, understand their audience, use social media effectively, and market themselves. And ASU says the degree could lead to jobs in content creation, social media, and all this stuff.
5: Yeah, you could be a social media manager for a company or something.
2: Sure could.
3: Yeah, I mean, I get it. It's probably time, but you're going to get the
2: They're going to have an on-campus OnlyFans house.
5: Yeah. Oh, dude, you make bank.
2: Yeah.
3: How? I mean, the basicest of bitches are going to sign up for that degree.
5: And, well, in Seabass, we know a graduate from ASU, Randy.
4: Randy, he probably did online stuff, right?
2: Randy graduated from
5: ASU, yeah.
2: Was it online, or did he go?
5: I think he had to go there once or twice.
3: Check in, show himself.
2: I know back in the day, before I ended up not going to college, that was one of the colleges that actually had like a really well-respected communication, like radio and television program, because they had like a really cool setup with like their station and stuff. That was on my radar. Ooh. I probably would have never been able to get in there. Even though it's like a, you know, low rent school, apparently.
4: Oh, yeah, totally.
2: You know, not that it's cheap, but I mean, known as like the party school.
6: Yeah, but I think it's still a good school, but it is a party school.
2: I don't know.
4: Just the lady who went to community college.
2: Yeah, I have no idea.
3: So she doesn't know?
6: I mean, and then I transferred. Thank you.
2: It's not Harvard, but we're talking about my getting in.
4: Now, okay, I'll tell you this. To be fair, their acceptance rate is only 90%.
5: Okay.
3: So 10% of you idiots aren't getting in.
5: So it's in high school.
4: Sammy nailing it again.
5: It was, the party schools were always... San Diego State, Arizona,
2: and UC Santa Barbara,
5: and Chico.
4: Those are all your West Coast options. East Coast is going to be like I said,
2: Florida schools.
4: Well, Miami's actually a hard school.
2: Wasn't
4: to get
2: it like University of Central Florida? Wasn't that like
4: I don't even know anyone who would ever go there. Florida State.
2: Well, the people who can't get into ASU.
3: The 10%.
4: Alabama, Georgia,
2: 10% university.
3: Yeah, right.
7: Yeah, everybody I knew who graduated with like a 1.3 GPA went to Chico.
3: Oh, wow.
7: Everybody.
2: Yeah. What are some of the other big ones? Like
4: The ones I just mentioned. Alabama, Florida State.
2: Alabama.
3: Bama. Is that Roll Tide?
2: Yeah.
4: Yes, it is. The biggest party. While you guys are continuing, I'll get the current rankings.
5: Okay, cool.
2: Which one did Bert Kreischer go to?
4: Florida State.
3: Finally, big congratulations are in order for not just one, but two close friends of the Woody Show. We got Joe Coy and Charlemagne the God. They're getting stars on the Hollywood Walk of Fame. Joe Coy was selected in the live theater and live performance category, and of course, Charlemagne the God for the radio category. And Joe posted a video on his social media yesterday with him and his son watching the announcement. And we have time to actually work on getting our invites because they have 2 years to schedule their event.
7: Oh, my God.
2: I was texting with Charlemagne. Dude, that guy, I said, man, it's almost impossible to keep up with all the good news about you because it's just, it's constant. I'm getting like carpal tunnel, punching out all these congratulatory texts. And man, I'm happy for the guy. The guy does work hard. He's such a strategic thinker.
3: Yeah.
2: Nice guy. And then of course Joe. We all know how we all know how great Joe is.
3: He's the best.
2: Yeah. So I'm really happy for him, man.
3: Big congrats to them. And that's what's going on, Woody.
2: You got the ranking over there?
4: Okay, yeah. UC Santa Barbara number one.
2: Nice. I knew I heard
7: awesome.
2: there was like a big story a handful of years ago about like how many students had STDs.
3: And I believe it.
2: I go, what the hell is going on at UC Santa Barbara? And they go, oh, dude, it's a legendary party school. And then there was somebody in the mix of our conversation like, oh, yeah, I went there. Dude, it was like.
5: Yeah.
4: And I'll tell you about the thing that makes it that way is it's basically it's in this tiny little quiet town, a very tiny small town, but it's right on the coast. And the campus is basically set in a bunch of houses. So all those houses become student housing. And so that's all off-campus housing, which just leads to party, party, party.
3: No, really.
5: I partied there one weekend, and we started drinking at 6 a.m.
4: Yeah, and they used to have a big – it's gotten so bad that their annual spring break – they hold their own spring break, which the cops have now had to shut down, called Deltopia or whatever. Oh, Florida State number two, I call nice. That. That we would go to – Florida State, we would go there from Atlanta – because it's the only place we would walk on campus and girls would hit on us.
5: Nice.
4: Just because the ratio is so
7: awesome. Yeah, so irresistible.
4: Number three, Tulane, which is, being in New Orleans, I guess. I always thought it was a decent school in general. And then number four, USC, not of South Carolina, but Southern California, which is a pretty rich school. The neighborhood, for folks who don't know, it's in South LA, which sucks.
5: Uh-huh.
2: Yeah, but I've heard it referred to as the University of Spoiled Children.
4: It was
5: where are they partying at?
4: It's the heart. That's my question. You're not partying anywhere.
3: You're near Skid Row.
4: Right. You go off campus and it's dangerous.
7: Yeah. It's a dump.
4: But I guess a lot of rich kids and whatever. Number five, University of Madison, Wisconsin.
3: Really? Oh, good for them.
4: A lot of those upper Midwest schools, you just nothing to do but drink.
3: Yeah, but drink in the winter.
4: And then number six, like I said, Alabama. It's just a big Southern fratty school. A lot of fun. Number seven, Syracuse.
3: Okay.
4: It's cold. Georgia, like I said, Southern frat school. Howard, number nine in D.C.
3: Hell yeah.
4: Interesting. Mm-hmm. And then number 10, University of Illinois, Urbana-Champaign.
5: Ooh. Champagne.
4: Which sounds like
5: fancy.
4: Easy place to get into.
2: All right. Well, there you go. There you have it.
3: Yeah. Now
2: parents, have those schools on your radar. Yeah. If my kid said, I'm going to
5: Santa Barbara,
2: I'm going to get my degree in
7: social media.
3: Influencer.
2: Social media influencing. Like, you better apply for some scholarships, my friend.
3: You're on your own.
2: I don't care if I'm Bill Gates. Like, I ain't paying for that. Ridiculous.
7: Oh, there's some classes I took in college. I thought, oh, my poor dad is paying for this.
3: Yes, they were
7: the dumbest.
2: Well, the one friend that we talked about, our friend Christine, she went to Brown, and she's super smart, and she took this class on, I'm not even kidding, on fisting.
7: Oh, yeah.
5: Good stuff.
3: Like fisting what we think we're talking
7: about.
3: Oh,
7: yeah. Yes. Like legal fisting.
2: Like, in the sexual context.
3: Wow. Whole
2: it was a
3: class.
2: Fisting class. And
4: it was a whole class, yes.
2: Did your dad know about this? She goes, I signed up because I couldn't believe it was a real thing. And I had to go see what it was all about.
7: Hell
2: and she
7: goes,
2: thumb out. That's like, that was like tip number one. Thumb out.
3: Thumb out. I wouldn't.
2: You don't want thumb in. You want thumb out. And then she had
3: that
2: a bunch
3: makes
2: of
3: sense.
2: Other tips. Yeah.
3: Okay, so you go in thumb first, I'm guessing.
2: 877-44-WOODY.
4: Sammy looks weirded out.
6: I'm confused.
2: They didn't have that class at the community college?
6: No, I transferred. Okay, thank you.
5: To
6: Cal State Fullerton.
2: Oh, okay. Mm-hmm. What's their acceptance rate?
4: So also community college.
2: What is?
6: No, that would be what do they call state that? College.
2: That's,
6: thank you.
2: I think that's all. Like, if USC is known as the University of Spoiled Children, I think that one's known as 13th grade.
4: Okay, hold on.
3: No,
4: all right. No. Again, Sammy is right again. Their acceptance rate is only 91%.
5: Thank you.
6: Thank you.
3: Screw you, 9% idiots.
2: That's right.
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21: 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Monster trucks, Craig Morgan, and fireworks. Happy Friday, St. Louis. We've got scattered showers possible throughout the afternoon with

0: First of all, Bush, Glycerine. It's 105.7 The Point, Everything Alternative. We are the Woody Show.
1: Yeah.
0: If you missed the Riz Show this morning, get caught up. 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Dude, there is a story in the news. Two employees at the Pop's Grill Fish and Chicken Restaurant in North County, they were caught on camera dumping a giant pot of grease into the stormwater drain behind the restaurant.
1: Man.
0: Always like, what do you do with that stuff? You're supposed to get like a mason jar and dump it in there. I'll admit, man, like I have like you know, bacon grease and things like that. Yeah. Not like a whole vat of something, but if there's like a little bit of grease in a pot or
2: what do you do with it?
0: Put it right like down the drain.
3: Oh,
4: really?
3: No.
4: We have a jar. I don't know what to do with it.
0: Yeah, and then I run the water really hot for a while.
2: See, I avoid making bacon just because I don't want to deal with the grease.
0: You know what's not bad? Have you seen that?

0: like fully cooked bacon. They've sold it forever at the grocery store.
1: Yeah. Yeah, it's okay.
2: It's like not bad. Even refrigerated. Oh, really?
0: Yeah, it's not bad, man. You pop that in the microwave, it's good.
1: All right. Really?
0: Yeah, and it's nice and flat. You know what
2: yeah,
0: I mean?
2: Yeah, right.
1: Right.
0: It tastes pretty good. I'm down with them. Anyway, the restaurant, I guess they've been doing this for the last 3 days. They offered up an excuse that the equipment wasn't working. Mm-hmm. Their grease trap was full. Mm-hmm. And that the grease removal person was running late, blah, blah, blah, blah.
1: Well, but then just put it down the drain.
0: The Metro Sewer District didn't buy the game. Two citations, and you're not supposed to do that.
1: No, that could ruin a lot of stuff.
0: Yeah. Now, if it's a rental you're in, whatever.
1: Yeah,
0: who
1: cares? Yeah, who cares if it's
0: if
1: a
0: it's
1: rental?
0: An, Airbnb or something?
2: That's the fun part of being
1: all
2: a rental.
1: The grease.
3: Yeah. Oh, dude, my friend's brother-in-law, he tried to flush cat litter in the beach.
1: No. Oh, no.
3: Became some bat in the toilet.
2: Ew.
3: What an idiot.
2: Oh, no.
0: 877-44 Woody. Text us over to 22987. It's Linkin Park, lying from you. It's The Woody Show, 105.7 The Point. Happy Friday.

0: I love a passionate fan. You know,
1: sure, yeah.
0: You know, when it comes to sports, the people get really fired up. Not the fake videos, you know, where
2: people smash the TV.
0: Yeah, like that's happened. Like legitimately, that has happened. But yeah. Like a lot of these videos that you see, where someone's just waiting for the last out so they can smash their television.
1: Right.
0: You know, but like, man, I mean, I legitimately kicked my son's toy across the room when the Steelers lost the Super Bowl to the Green Bay Packers and told everybody, all right, game's over. Get the F out. I got work in the morning. See ya.
3: Tantrum like we're no one's watching.
0: it's embarrassing thinking back at it, but in the moment it just seemed right.
3: Loser.
0: I know.
2: Well, I think one time you yelled at Menace and me, too, during a game, because he and I were trying to have fun. We were playing with a ball. Remember? We were throwing a ball back and forth, and it was going over the TV.
0: Yeah.
2: And then you, like, father, you're like, okay, that's enough!
0: Yeah. Like, dude, it was an AFC Championship game.
2: Yeah.
0: Hello?
2: Yeah,
0: hello?
2: But we're throwing a ball around.
0: Yeah. Anyway, this is funny, man. This is a kid. He's a young Blue Jays fan, and he knows his stuff. And he's just tired of the team losing, and he was interviewed outside the stadium after one of their losses. This kid, he didn't hold back. Listen to this.
4: I cannot believe how fucking shitty this team is. I don't understand how you can go from a World Series team of that caliber to a bunch of sorry-ass bums. Like, I don't think you can name one person in the lineup who's a consistently good hitter. And on the other side, you have Hoffman blowing another game. I don't even understand why this guy is still pitching.
5: I think there's a chance he'll be on the trade block.
4: He needs to go. Varsho needs to go. Gossman needs to go. I just think that there's no hope for these guys anymore.
5: And now we're back to the 2024.
4: Yeah, the thing about 2024 was Vlad was like an actually legitimate star, and now that he's actually making $500 gazillion, he just like forgot how to play baseball. I know 5-year-olds who can hit better than Vladimir Guerrero Jr.
2: Wow.
1: Oh my God.
3: All right.
1: I don't care at all about sports
0: so
1: commentary,
0: funny,
1: and I could watch him all day.
0: Yeah, put that kid on ESPN.
1: Yeah, love him.
0: Yep. I mean, he'll work for, I don't know, Pokemon cards
1: yeah,
0: or
1: right.
0: something. What are kids like?
6: Definitely more entertaining.
0: Yeah, so funny, man. Oh, we were talking about the influencer program
1: at ASU.
0: And then we got into the talk about all the different, you know, party schools, mm-hmm. acceptance rates at different schools. Now, a friend of mine, because we said USC was known as a party school. And I mm-hmm. said, well, I've heard it called the University of Spoiled Children. Well, one of my best friends who was a USC graduate, he texted me during the break to rebut saying it's actually the University of Successful Children.
1: Oh,
0: I would like to point out that USC's acceptance rate is 11%.
3: Yeah, about to say that. That's why Menace and I were kind of questioning it, is that it is in LA, you got a lot of hot, you know, people like your children of celebrities go there, all that kind of stuff, but it's a private school.
0: That's why there was that whatever with the Felicity Huffman people trying to scam their way in.
3: It was at the center of that whole scandal because it is hard to get into and very expensive.
0: Yeah.
6: Yeah.
0: Or you just skip college altogether and just go to Buc-ee's.
1: Okay, I'm listening.
0: Dude, so store managers at Buc-ee's can make $275,000 a year with no college degree.
1: Nice. Okay.
0: So the entry level jobs like cashiers and stalkers, not stalkers.
1: Yes. Stalkers.
0: Like to stock the shelves. Those start around $20 an hour.
3: Yeah, and they're really forward about advertising those pay rates. They show them in the store. They're like, hey, man, you work here, you make good money.
0: Yeah. Higher level management positions can earn six figures. The pay scale went viral, and it started a big debate with some people saying it's proof, man. You don't need a college degree to land a great paying job.
3: No.
0: Others pointed out that running one of Buc-ee's massive travel centers is demanding. It's a high pressure role that comes with a lot of responsibility, but it seems like it's a place that's always busy, so it's not like, oh, things are slow.
6: Yeah, but think about how many items you got to manage.
3: Yeah, no, barbecue and fudge.
0: So I'm assuming there's a manager for the fudge department. You know, there's probably a jerky manager, right?
3: Fudge manager.
6: Home decor.
0: There's a fudge manager.
3: Well, I'm the fudge manager. Where? Denton, Texas, Buc-ee's. Okay.
0: Uh-huh. Yeah, well, I mean, I know.
6: The Beaver Nuggets.
0: What's the other one, man? We're In-N-Out. In-N-Out.
1: Oh, yeah.
0: Look up what
3: In-N-Out.
0: We're talking about not even a regional position. We're talking like you manage that location.
6: Mm-hmm. And you make bank.
2: Same with Trader Joe's.
3: Yes. Those are good six-figure jobs. I'm seeing 160 to 180 per year.
0: Yeah. To manage an In-N-Out burger. And then
3: just make terrible
0: no
3: fries.
0: College degree required for that one.
3: Mm-hmm.
0: Same with, what'd you say, Trader Joe's?
2: Yeah.
3: Trader Joe's.
1: Oh, yeah. That's like $150,000.
7: And Trader Joe's has great benefits.
0: Imagine the discount, Sammy.
4: I know.
0: You know, and then for all your mom, the access to the totes.
6: Sammy, why are you not trying to work on the Trader Joe's podcast?
4: I should.
0: Oh, you know, it's funny. I know the people that run that.
6: I heard a commercial for it in a podcast. Yeah. I'm like, oh, dude.
0: Yeah, so there's...
4: Get me in.
0: There are some radio friends of mine. They were like muckety mucks for a couple different companies. One was like a consultant for this big, you know, radio consultancy firm that everybody worked with at some point, I feel. Jacobs Media. You've heard of them before. Yeah. So he was like a big deal with them. Anyway, they started this like offshoot company. And one of the podcasts that they're responsible for producing is this Trader Joe's one. They do a bunch of, like, when a company wants to do a branded podcast, they help them figure it out because they have the experience of how to put, you know, people in places that can, you know, do the stuff. And they team them up with the people who know about the product or the thing that they're talking about.
2: Right.
0: And then turn it into something. That Trader Joe's one, I guess, is pretty successful.
4: Oh, yeah.
0: Although, I'm not sure who, like, goes, you know what I want to listen to today?
4: Yeah.
6: The Trader Joe's podcast.
0: Like, I don't know what they talk about.
4: Well,
0: I don't know what they do.
4: Trader Joe's is always rotating out items and bringing in new items, too. There's always stuff to talk about.
6: They're talking about drops, dude.
4: Yeah.
0: Is that what it is?
4: All the new drops for the season. Yeah.
0: I mean, that makes sense.
3: And it's short, as you might imagine. I'm seeing episodes that are 20 minutes, 24 minutes.
1: Oh, I'm in. This is great.
0: What's that, Jeff G? Well, you're not a Trader Joe's guy?
7: Nah, man. I mean, go there and shop. Why do you need to learn about it when you're at home? Just go take care of your business, man.
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0: Is Temper City self-aware? 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And just another little reminder, your softball team, get them signed up for the third annual 100 Innings for a Cure. It's the Jeff Burton Memorial Softball Game. So Jeff's family, they're hosting this. It's nice. Their third annual 100 inning game. This is Saturday, August 22nd in Fenton. All the proceeds from the event benefiting Siteman Cancer Center. So, you know, whether you got like a full 9-person team, you can sign up, or you could just play if you're solo. You can sign up that way too if you want to join in on the fun. There's a spot for everybody.
1: Yeah.
2: Good.
0: So if you want to participate in it, you can, but you got to get signed up. We got all the details at 1057thepoint.com. Woody, Greg, yep. Manis, Gina yep. Grad, yeah. all here. It's a Friday afternoon.
2: Yeah, it is.
0: System of Downs on the radio. You know, life is good.
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1: It really is.
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1: Dude, check out this story out of Baltimore, where this dude named Vernon Edward Crowfee III and his buddy, Jaden Quanez Evans, they did a photo shoot with some tatted-up, ghetto-fabulous, stripper-looking chicks in a mall parking lot.
2: Sweet.
1: Oh, yeah. And this is a report on it from TV station WJZ in Baltimore.
3: More trouble in Towson Town Center. This time, a wild story, literally, involving exotic animals that investigators say were used in a photo shoot inside the mall's parking deck where the floor was set on fire. Two men are facing charges accused of destruction of property and animal cruelty.
4: These are some of the images posted to social media by the men charged in this case. You can see the floor of a parking garage connected to Towson Town Center is lit on fire during a photo shoot. In the pictures posted to social media, the women can be seen holding multiple animals, including snakes and a monkey.
1: All right, so here's one. Look how classy this is.
5: This is a
1: ring of fire in a mall parking garage.
2: It looks like a Cash Money Records music video shoot.
1: Here's another one. Look at this classy broad.
2: Nice.
1: She's got a giant snake.
6: She's got fur boots.
5: Up against like a caution fence.
6: Short shorts.
1: Yeah. Now here is Vernon talking to the reporter.
4: The photographer's name in the charging documents is Vernon Crowfee. He spoke with WJZ following the arrest.
7: So basically, we spoke with the security at the mall as well. We explained to him that we was going to have a fire flame photo shoot. He told us basically just be out before the mall closed.
4: Both men faced several misdemeanors and a single felony charge in connection to this photo shoot where the parking deck is set on fire.
7: We're talking about an empty parking lot with no civilians, full of concrete. And I don't think I've ever seen a parking lot be set on fire with lighter fluid.
1: Yeah, so it's not like you're going to burn the thing down, man. What's the problem?
2: What's the issue?
1: Yeah.
2: Haters.
6: What could burn other than the monkey, maybe?
5: Poor monkey.
1: Anyway, so the cops were called, obviously, and they were doing their investigation.
4: Investigators eventually showed up to Jaden Evans' apartment and say they found snakes, lizards, rabbits, even a tarantula. Charging documents say a lemur and a spider monkey were not given proper care, even going as far as saying the spider monkey's spinal cord was fully exposed through its fur.
5: Oh, that's disgusting.
1: Oh, but wait, Gina, do you really know what you're talking about when it comes to that? It sounds outrageous.
5: Yeah. It does.
1: But do any of us, is there a vet in the room? I'm sorry, is there a vet in the room? Yeah.
2: Thank you.
1: Are any of you vets?
5: Yeah, no, you're right.
6: Exposing
5: their spinal cord's probably normal. You're right.
1: Because Vernon has something to say about it.
4: Saying the spider monkey's spinal cord was fully exposed through its fur.
7: You can't show me a baby spider monkey whose spinal cord don't show through their back because they're born that way.
1: Yeah.
2: Thank you.
1: Thank you. Oh.
2: Yeah.
1: Idiots.
5: Experts. Let's all Google we need that.
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2: 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Young Again.

0: It's everything alternative. Not just some stuff. Everything.
1: All of it.
2: Yeah.
0: Everything alternative. 105.7 The Point. It's the Woody Show. Woody, Greg, yeah, Menace,
3: yeah.
0: Gina Grad.
3: Yeah.
0: Phone's open, 877-44-WOODY. 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Just include your name. Tell us what part of town you're in. Anything, anyone you'd like to have us mention when we get to your check-in, send that bitch over. 22987. All right, well, this is a gut health brand. It's called Let Loose, and they have a product, and the video for it is gone viral. They are rolling out this product. Now, the mission is to make sitting on the toilet and taking a dump easier.
3: Okay. I'm listening.
0: It's the Let Loose Toilet Shoes.
4: Every generation is defined by its innovations. The wheel, the light bulb, the internet. Humanity reached the moon. Yet somehow, we abandoned the squat. For over a century, we've been solving the wrong problem. Until now, years of development, countless prototypes, precisely engineered to elevate your knees 7 inches for optimal colon alignment. One mission, introducing Let Loose Shoes, elevating the future of pooping.
0: That's right.
1: Yeah. The future of pooping.
0: So, Greg, these shoes are, they're like a 7-inch stool, basically, while you're on the can. Kind of looks like a shoe version of the squatty potty.
1: Okay,
0: They're available online. I should say were, because the ad went viral and they sold out, but they are taking pre-orders on the next run. That's what they look like.
3: Oh, my God. Like giant disco clogs.
1: Like clogs, yeah.
0: And can
1: yeah.
0: you imagine?
1: What? Come on.
3: You're right.
1: It is the squatty potty.
0: Even the squatty potty
3: it's
0: is so stupid.
3: No, I love these. I would have them 100% because the squatty potty sits out and it's super unsightly. I would never want to have one. But a lot of times, my feet don't touch the ground when I'm on the toilet. I want these shoes for support.
0: Well, I know, Sammy, you're wondering how much. Take my money.
1: It doesn't matter.
0: Party of one. They are $70 a pair.
1: Okay.
3: Damn.
0: Money well spent. Like, is taking a dump this big of a production?
1: Right. It's a huge issue, apparently. Yeah.
0: You could dig your own hole in the forest and just, you know, let one down.
1: Go anywhere.
0: Yeah. You don't need shoes and stools and
3: they're
0: everything else.
3: It's, yeah.
0: 877-44-WOODY. 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
1: Strong enough for a man, made for a woman.
2: Menace.
3: Menace has been a supporter of using women's deodorant. As long as I've known him, he uses women's deodorant.
4: Why?
5: It feels better on my skin.
6: You see?
5: Yeah, like men's deodorant is like sticky.
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3: I mean, not to brag, but did you guys see this really hot text that came in?
8: Mm-hmm. No.
3: Said 317, I had the wildest dream with Woody in it last night. Almost hooked up in it.
8: Almost.
3: Just as things were getting spicy, my alarm went off.
4: What was the deal in your dream?
3: Yeah. That's the universe's way of saying you don't want any of that.
4: I told Greg this morning that I had a dream about him last night.
3: You did?
8: Right.
4: Yeah. We were sitting on my mom's bed eating cheesecake watching the Golden Girls.
2: That is more than a dream.
4: That's the goal.
2: That's the goal, the fantasy.
3: What were you wearing?
2: What was I wearing?
3: Yeah, what were you wearing, Greg?
2: In this dream?
4: Probably a silky robe, like a gown.
2: Yeah, like a robe and nothing else.
4: Yeah.
3: Chef Swoop is here with his most challenging dish to date.
4: Oh, all damn. Right.
2: That gourmet.
4: That's saying something.
3: Yeah, we have challenged Chef Swoop. Mm-hmm. To make something really difficult that not just anybody can do.
4: Okay.
8: All right.
2: Got to bring in the pros.
4: Yeah, he's a professional.
3: And we got some Woody Show food news. All next on the Woody Show. Hang up.
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25: 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Every day, one thought haunts you. What if I stop? A 2026 British Medical Journal study says you'll gain every pound back 4 times faster. So what now? Alex Goen patented hypnosis. The Journal of the American Medical Association says adding behavior therapy to GLP-1s produces nearly three times the results than GLP-1s alone. Hypnosis is behavior therapy concentrated, and Alex Goen hypnosis is the only U.S. patented hypnosis proven useful by the U.S. Patent Office. 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
2: 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Happy Friday, St. Louis. We've got scattered showers possible throughout the afternoon with those cloudy skies. There's a high of 77 today and a low of 65.
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0: 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It's a fabulous Friday.
1: Yeah,
0: we are the Woody Show. That was Dexter and the Moonrocks freaking out. Phones are open, 877-44-WOODY. You can text us over to 22987. Yeah, somebody was texting about, hey, Woody, what the hell is, does Riz have a man bun? I don't know if you saw the video that they posted, I think it was yesterday. But it was one of those where, like, you know, Rafe is zoning out, and they just got these, like, close-up pictures of each one of, you know, Learn and Moon and Riz. And it looks like Riz's hair is pulled back into a man bun.
2: Oh, oh sweet.
0: Cute. I go, what the F is that? I texted, I'm like, do you have an effing man bun? Like, what are you doing?
3: It's enough for it.
0: He goes, no, one day only. I'm cutting my hair off. Dude, his hair has gotten crazy.
3: Yeah. So long.
0: You know, just for the day, I wanted to look like a movie henchman.
4: Oh, before okay. I go. Nice.
0: Not a bun anyway. More like Todd from Christmas Vacation. A one-off Todd. Performance. But yeah, if he was going to go man bun, I don't know. That, we'd have to question the relationship. 877-44-WOODY. Friday check-ins on the text over to 22987. Speaking of checking in with friends. Let's see what Tony the Whipping Boy's got with your St. Louis sports.
5: Happy Friday, Woody Show. Yeah. Yesterday, the Cardinals had a makeup game against the Arizona Diamondbacks from a rainout earlier this season. It was their first home game since the All-Star break in the Home Run Derby. And Jordan Walker, of course, got an awesome ovation and continued to do Jordan Walker things.
6: Walker, 110 hits on the season.
7: Drives that one hard to the gap.
5: But that wasn't even going to be close to enough to take down the Diamondbacks yesterday. Cards lose 10-6. This is going to be a tough stretch of the season. They don't have a day off until August 6th.
0: Uh-huh.
5: They're back at it tonight. Cincinnati Reds in town for three. First pitch, 7:15. Something's got to give with this team. Maybe they need to do more recruiting. I know over in Sauget, they got the Gateway Grizzlies over there. And I'm not even talking about poaching Grizzlies players. This Sunday, they've got the Major League Wiffle Ball All-Star Game. Maybe poach some of those guys.
2: Do it.
5: It's got to be better than anything that we've seen recently. But I'm trying to stay positive, so let's stop talking about the Cardinals. How about City SC?

0: is our favorite preparer of food. Our in-studio chef.
1: What's going on, guys?
0: Chef Swoop is here.
2: Yeah. Happy now.
0: How you living, dog?
1: Man, great. Life is good.
0: Oh, nice. Don't bring that kind of energy.
3: All right.
0: Yeah. I haven't seen you. I haven't seen you like commiserating on social media all that much. I figured things were just so good.
1: Yeah, things are actually pretty great, man.
0: That's good.
1: I procured a job allocating wholesale spices for large restaurant corporations.
3: Ooh. Nice.
1: Whoa. So hell yeah. I am on a monthly retainer, which covers all of my life bills, and I get commission.
3: Sweet.
1: So I am just, you know, buzzing around looking for people who need to buy 500 pounds.
0: You need to take a look at whatever's, I hear something sizzling over there.
1: We're just making.
0: Yeah, okay.
1: We're making Velveeta, baby.
0: All right, yeah. So we decided, because we've been debating about mac and cheese on the show recently.
1: I saw.
0: Kraft mac and cheese, Velveeta. Now, we have a very professional, this guy, he's a professional chef. He's been on TV on the Food Network. Beat Bobby and more. He's also a private chef. He's got a catering service. And he's here today on The Woody Show making Kraft macaroni and cheese and Velveeta out of a box.
1: I did make Velveeta and Kraft.
0: Now, we also had him prepare his own mac and cheese.
1: I did, it is marvelous.
0: Yeah.
1: Yes.
0: Mm-hmm. Now, between the two, the Kraft and the Velveeta, if you had to choose, I mean, chefs will never go with something like that.
2: Please.
4: But if you had

0: had to choose, which one would you go with?
1: All right, so, you know, I grew up in the hood, you know what I'm saying? So we had both Easy Mac and Velveeta.
0: Yeah.
1: But what I would do when my parents wouldn't be around is take the Velveeta cheese out and use the Easy Mac powder and double down.
2: Yeah, best of both worlds.
1: You know what I'm saying? Wow. So you can have now, a ghetto fabulous treat.
2: Why have we never done that?
0: That's something we have not heard about before.
1: Yeah, tripping.
3: Mm-hmm.
0: That's good.
4: That sounds awesome.
1: Use what you got till you get what you want.
0: As a chef, obviously you would do more of the where you bake it, right?
1: Yeah. So the mac that I actually made is like a traditional, like baked mac, the type of mac and cheese you guys can bring and be invited to the cookout.
0: Because you know when blood starts to rush down to my nethers is when I see a video from a barbecue place and they're making a giant vat.
2: Yeah.
0: Where they're almost stirring the macaroni noodles with the cheese, the sauce or whatever they've used to make their sauce. With almost like a boat oar.
2: Like a paddle. Yeah.
0: Like a paddle.
1: Yeah.
0: And I'm like, God, that looks so good.
1: Yeah, I mean, at my old restaurant, I would do about 44 quarts of cheese sauce.
3: Damn.
1: So we would need a very large.
0: But the cheese sauce you made?
1: From scratch, yeah. Okay. So it's like a roux base.
0: Like, how do you make it so it becomes more that cheese sauce and doesn't become that stringy?
1: Yeah, so
0: how do you do that?
1: So I make a roux base, which is the equal parts of fat and flour. So I just use butter and flour to cook that down, and then I add heavy cream to that and stir the roux into the heavy cream until it gets to the thickness that you want for the cheese sauce.
2: I'm drowning over here.
0: And then shredded.
1: Then you add your shredded cheese. Yeah, I added, I went with Tillamook, so I went with sharp cheddar.
2: Mm-hmm. Oh.
1: And then I also did a cave-aged Gruyere. It's 10-month cave-aged Gruyere, actually. It's very delightful. Mm. So I shaved that on the top, and then, a little bit of parm as well.
0: Okay.
1: Like a nice little cheese crust on it. All
0: right. You know what I'm saying? Hey, you grab those headphones so you can hear this clip. I want to get your take on this. Because now that you're working for the seasoning people.
1: Mm-hmm.
0: Okay. So this is a guy who claims that white people don't know how to season food.
1: I concur.
0: All right.
3: Yeah.
2: That was easy.
0: Yeah, what was the challenge you had to do? It was on one of the shows.
2: Oh, when
0: right?
2: you made the potato salad?
1: Oh yeah, I had to make the whitest dish ever. That was
2: that looked good though.
0: Yeah, and it was what for people who hadn't heard that and remind us.
1: I basically made a Waldorf salad.
0: Okay.
1: So essentially it's like potatoes with grapes.
0: Oh
2: yeah, and like yellow raisins.
1: Like grapes and raisins. Raisins.
0: Okay.
2: Yeah.
0: Thank Great. You. Weren't you just good. Asking in the office the other day what was the salad? And we were thinking of ambrosia.
1: Oh, ambrosia salad.
3: Yeah. It's got like marshmallows.
1: It is a hodgepodge of ingredients, if you will.
3: Yeah, and I like how it's called salad.
1: Yeah, it's bizarre.
0: And then I brought up the strawberry pretzel salad.
2: The best with the sour cream or whatever.
0: Oh, it's so good.
1: That is so
2: White. Caucus. Yeah.
0: the mountains of Caucasus.
1: The mountains of Caucasus. That's from the
0: That is a Viking dish.
1: It is.
3: I've never even heard of this, though.
2: Oh, my God.
1: Slavic?
2: All
1: that?
2: Over
1: Celtic?
2: The Midwest.
1: What is that? Boston Celtic? What is that?
0: I think, I don't know, dude. It's Missouri and Pennsylvania.
2: Yes.
0: And
2: City.
0: Like, all my family in those states. I mean, I was just, where was I? And they had, I know what it was. Saris's in Pittsburgh. At the ice cream parlor, they had a strawberry pretzel salad ice cream flavor.
2: Oh, yes.
0: So it had chunks of pretzel in there and the strawberry and everything else, and it was really good.
3: That's a salad?
0: Well, no, it's not a salad. No. It's not a salad.
2: And the one we made, it was always fancy. It had walnuts in it with pretzels.
1: Oh, that is a texture.
0: Yeah. All right, so here, let's see if you agree or disagree. Well, you already agreed.
1: Well, you know.
0: Yeah, but let's see if you're on board what he's

0: Yeah, so it's like shows this white dude trying to cook a seafood boil.
1: Oh, no. And
0: yeah, so he wrote the song about white people don't know how to season food.
2: Yeah, so I...
0: Like, salt is pretty much, like, that's the extent of...
2: It's unfortunate. Let me ask you guys this question. Is black
0: you
2: pepper...
0: You gotta ax us.
2: Is black pepper spicy?
3: No.
4: No.
0: I don't like it.
4: I love it.
0: I wouldn't call it spicy.
4: I wouldn't say it's spicy.
1: It's sharp.
0: No, it's not even...
1: Look the way you're looking at me.
0: I don't know. It has more of like a dirt flavor to me.
2: Really?
0: No, like black pepper.
2: Yeah. Coarse black pepper. Have you ever gotten a sensation of, ooh, this is spicy?
1: Yes.
0: No.
1: Yes.
2: Yeah,
1: no.
2: That's wild.
1: Yes.
0: No. I just don't prefer the taste.
2: Okay.
0: Yeah.
1: I like it.
2: Yeah, salt and pepper is an immensely basic and standard, and I would implore you to use like some garlic or onion.
1: Well, of course.
3: In addition to, though, right?
1: Well, yes. In fact,
0: there can never be enough garlic.
1: And I like when they say, like, this is just a 5-ingredient food, and they don't even count the salt and pepper, because, like, that's not
2: an ingredient. You shouldn't, because it's just like, why are we even talking about
1: exactly.
2: Like being an adult and season your food
1: Thank
2: like
1: you.
2: An adult.
0: All right, how's the mac and cheese coming together?
2: Everything is ready.
0: Let's take the break. He's gonna plate.
2: And then
0: we'll see. In fact, we're gonna have somebody do a blind taste test. This is gonna be the most challenging one yet. Blind taste test to see if they can identify, because we have a professional chef.
2: Mm-hmm.
0: Which one is Kraft?
2: Mm-hmm.
0: Which one is Velveeta? And which is the one that the professional chef made from scratch?
4: Ooh, wow.
0: Will the person blindfolded be able to tell? It's really a crapshoot.
4: Yeah.
0: I don't know how possibly you'd be able to tell the difference.
2: Your culinary prowess is at stake.
0: We'll put these white palates to test. That's next with Chef Swoop here on The Woody Show. Hey.
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0: Cage the Elephant, Ain't No Rest for the Wicked. Man, I would love to rest.
1: That'd be nice.
0: I'm looking forward to getting out of here today, into the weekend. Thank you for spending your Friday afternoon with us here on 105.7 The Point. We are the Woody Show.
2: Yeah.
0: Woody, Greg,
2: hey.
0: Menace, Gina Grant.
1: Yeah.
0: We got Seabass, Sammy. I mean, the gang's all here. Hopefully you got something fun scheduled for the weekend, something you're looking forward to. Tell us all about it with your Friday check-in on the text over to 22987. Of course, we'd love to hear about the plans, but most importantly, when you text over, make sure you include your name and then what part of town you're listening to the Woody Show, 105.7 The Point, this afternoon. We are looking for caller 10. Because it's not this weekend, but like when we ask that same question next weekend, next Friday, mm-hmm. what you got going on this weekend, and if you're caller 10 right now, you'll be able to say, I'm going to go see Avenged Sevenfold in Good Charlotte with the tickets that I won on the Woody Show.
1: That'd be awesome.
0: Caller 10 gets those tickets. 314-624-DUDE is the phone number you're calling right now. That's 314-624-DUDE, or from the Illinois side, 618-398-DUDE. This is our final pair of tickets of the week for Avenged Sevenfold and Good Charlotte. 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It's Pearl Jam. It's 105.7 The Point. Happy Friday.

0: We got a text came in over to 22987. It says they're currently on a plane to Chicago, and the dude in front of them is just farting up a storm.
1: No.
0: That's Ivory checking in on the text.
2: Thank you. A nice flight.
0: You can check in with us. Over to 22987. Chef Swoop is here. 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You can also find them on Instagram at Chef_Swoop. And so you're still doing the things where you can make the reservations and get some friends together and come over to your place.
3: Yeah,
0: right?
3: We're actually having a supper club tomorrow.
0: Oh, sweet. What's on the menu for tomorrow?
3: Tomorrow we are going to do a summer tomato salad with cucumber, smoked yogurt, basil oil.
4: I'm going to pass on that one.
1: Sounds amazing.
4: Hit me up on the next.
0: But that's just the beginning, dude.
3: That's just the starter.
4: All right, go on.
3: Yeah, I'm gonna do fried fish and grits with a Old Bay hollandaise.
0: What kind of fish is it?
3: I'm gonna do catfish.
1: We love catfish.
0: See, now you lost me. Catfish.
1: No, you're the only one who doesn't like it.
0: Yeah, I'm not a catfish guy.
1: Yeah.
3: I mean, if I can find some nice red snapper, then I'll do snapper.
0: All right. I do love some snapper.
2: Yeah, you love it.
0: You know what I'm saying, Greg?
3: Strawberries and cream. Bread pudding, but I'm going to get some Harry's berries. Shout out to Harry's berries.
4: Mm.
3: Very expensive strawberries. They're delicious.
0: All right. Well, if you are interested in one of these bookings, now, if somebody books, is it just what you decide to make, or like, can they make a request?
3: I make the menu and send it out ahead of time for people who make their reservation. And then if there are any dietary restrictions or anything like that, then I can make modifications.
0: Yeah. So it's a food experience.
2: Yeah. Swoop. Mm. Let's say you're home alone and you made dinner for yourself. Do you plate it nice?
3: I still plate it nice.
2: Yeah. Me too.
3: Yeah. I still try to. I mean, I get paid to do it for other people, but I still enjoy doing it for myself because I deserve it.
0: Well, so what about this? Let me ask you this. Greg will get takeout, and you'll get the takeout containers. He'll bring it home and he'll plate it.
3: Oh, yeah. No, you're tripping. I'm eating it out of the container.
0: That's what I was saying.
3: Throw that thing in the microwave.
2: You eat with your eyes first.
3: Indeed you do, but not in the to-go container.
0: All right, so Chef Swoop is here, and we really put him to the test. He's made some crazy things when he's come in here, and you've seen the videos, I'm sure, if you were on our social media before, and you saw the stuff that he's made. But today, we've been debating a lot about mac and cheese here recently, and Menace is a big fan of mac and cheese in general. So we have him with the blindfold on.
4: Yes.
0: Now, Menace, this is going to be almost impossible to tell.
4: Okay.
0: Because this is a professional chef. It's not like we made this stuff.
4: Yeah.
0: A professional Chef Swoop made Kraft mac and cheese,
4: right?
0: Velveeta mac and cheese, and then his own homemade mac and cheese, the Chef Swoop homemade mac and cheese. Now, Menace, you're going to take a bite of each, and you're going to see if you can correctly identify which is which.
4: All right. Well,
0: the text saying they could easily tell the difference.
3: Yeah,
0: no
3: I
0: problem.
3: So.
0: I don't think it's that easy. Do you, Greg?
2: I do think it's that easy. But
0: no,
2: I'm not biased.
0: Absolutely not.
2: I know which one I would prefer.
3: I threw a bit of a monkey wrench in there. So.
1: Oh,
4: okay. Because I don't know if he, makes it.
0: Did you jizz it up?
3: I don't want to say what I did, but There's a monkey wrench in there, and you might not be able to figure out the difference between.
0: Really?
3: You should be able to distinguish. I'm counting on you to be able to distinguish mine.
0: Oh, okay.
3: But if you fumble on that, then it's just like, you're in the wind, fam. I don't know what to tell you.
0: Yeah, fam.
4: He doesn't make my recipe of mac and cheese.
0: Oh, yeah, Menace's thing with the Kraft.
3: Are you a Kraft guy?
4: Oh, yeah. 100%.
3: I mean, based on the blindfold, I should have assumed that.
0: Yeah, he's a Kraft guy, but he doesn't use any milk. He just goes all butter.
3: All butter.
4: Yeah, it's delicious.
3: Gluttonous.
0: All right, Menace, you ready?
4: Yeah.
0: All right, number one. Sammy, you might have to help him out.
4: This plate in front of me is just one.
1: Yeah, you can just start with that
0: one. You might need to like spoon it for him or something, Sammy. You can't see. All right, so here's the first one.
1: There you go.
2: Okay, you got it.
4: I got it.
0: And make sure you describe the flavor to everybody. All right.
4: It's barely cheesy.
0: Barely cheesy?
4: Yeah.
0: Okay.
4: It's a little bit,
3: Take another bite.
4: It has,
3: Maybe you can get in there.
1: Help him out.
3: There you go.
1: That's a good bite.
3: Get in there, fam.
4: Okay, wait. I feel like I'm getting set up because the way you're like giggling.
1: That was just a monstrous shovel-sized bite.
0: Sammy's giving
4: something weird in it.
3: No, absolutely.
0: There's nothing weird. Sammy's just giving like a Sammy-sized bite. We're like, give him like a real
1: Menace. You literally put like a shovelful on that fork.
5: Yeah. There you go.
0: All right. Here we go.
2: Try that.
3: Yeah, he's
4: okay.
0: Yeah.
3: On the
0: shrimp
3: bus.
4: All
0: right.
4: Yeah. It has a lot of texture to it. Yeah, it's, you know, it's all right.
0: All right.
4: Yeah.
0: Okay, it's all right. Very descriptive.
4: It's all right.
3: Yeah. Granted, they've all been sitting.
0: Greg, eat your heart out. Yeah.
3: All this mac and cheese has been sitting for like 10 minutes.
4: Yeah, go ahead.
3: So it's all just like.
0: Okay. All right. All right.
2: Here's the next one.
0: All right, next one. So that was number one.
4: A ton of flavor behind it.
0: All right, that was number one.
4: Okay.
0: Number two.
5: Sammy's trying to help.
2: Okay.
0: You know what, Greg, why don't you help him out?
5: No, that's good. That's good.
0: All right. That's number two.
4: Okay. The initial bite is good, but then it gets awful. So that's definitely Velveeta for sure.
0: You think number two is Velveeta?
5: Why does
0: for
5: it get
0: sure?
5: awful? What does that mean?
4: I don't know. The flavor just goes downhill like immediately. Okay. Like when it first hits your mouth, they're like, oh, this is good.
0: And I don't know if I've ever taken a bite of any mac and cheese like, where my first sound that I make is ugh.
2: I know, right?
4: Yeah. No, initially it tastes good and then the flavor goes downhill.
0: Yeah. Okay. Okay.
2: Now this fork is preloaded for you.
0: All right. Okay. And then number three. Okay. Mac and cheese blind taste test.
4: Okay.
0: Number three. All right, here we go.
4: Well, that's Kraft, but it's made wrong. It's not good.
5: It's not butter
0: what,
5: only.
0: What do you mean?
4: I say out of all three, the first one was probably the best.
0: The first
4: but it could have been cheesier.
0: All right. So you said the first, and then what made it the best?
4: The actual taste of cheese.
0: Okay.
4: But it could have been cheesier. The second one tasted like it was Velveeta, where it initially tasted good, but then the flavor just got weird and gross and chemically.
0: Okay.
4: And then a third one has to be Kraft, but just not made the way I make it.
0: Okay, not all butter.
4: Yeah, not flavorful.
0: All right, well.
4: This is how I feel.
0: All right, now.
3: Okay. Tell us how you feel.
4: Yeah.
0: Menace.
4: Yeah.
0: Number two, that was the one you seem to be most confident on.
4: Yeah.
0: Number two is absolutely Velveeta.
3: Yeah,
4: wow. Yes.
3: Nailed it.
4: Yeah,
3: nailed
4: garbage.
0: It. Yeah, I disagree. Velveeta's so good.
3: I love
4: hot garbage.
2: Creamy.
3: It's, I think it's better when it's hot. And I don't think it's necessarily good. I think it's just hot food. You know what I'm saying?
4: Yeah.
0: All right. And number three, you said this was the Kraft. Uh-huh. But not made the way that you would normally make it.
4: Yeah.
0: Number three is indeed Kraft.
3: Yeah.
0: And then number one, which you said was the best one, was Chef Swoop's homemade creation.
3: Mm. You were missing the whole top layer of the cheese, which is why you're like, I don't taste much cheese.
5: Yeah, that's why I was trying to be like.
3: Uh-huh. I was like, get in there. And then you picked up the whole plate on a fork.
4: Yeah. I don't know. The way they giggling and stuff, I'm like, oh, they put like some lizard on top.
5: No, it was just a giant bite.
3: When you take off the blindfold, I'll give you a bit of a breakdown.
2: So. I just preloaded a mega cheesy bite for
3: you. Yeah. So it's like, you know, you're getting like the adult cheese on top of it.
2: Right.
4: All
2: right.
4: Yes, much better.
3: Of course.
0: Much better.
4: Much better.
0: There you go. Good. There you have it.
3: Good. Yeah, I can't just walk out here with an L like I just made bad numbers. I'm tripping.
0: So you said you did something different for...
3: Yes. So I was boiling all the noodles. I made a big pot of boiling water. I put the noodles in for my mac first, and then I used a strainer so that I wouldn't have to make another pot of boiling water.
2: Right.
3: Then I put the Velveeta or the Easy Mac noodles in, and when I went to drain that, the noodles from my initial mac were still mixed in with the Easy Mac noodles.
5: So, I left it that way
3: so that it could maybe throw him off texture.
0: Because like you would identify shells immediately.
5: Right.
3: Yeah. Because like,
0: or the,
3: you know, the Easy Mac ones are like, you know, little straight
5: strings.
3: Yeah, they're like, you know, little noobs or whatever.
0: Right. By the way, we never thought this was going to be a super challenging.
3: Yeah, this was never supposed to be so.
0: Because Velveeta is very distinctive, and you got the shells, you know, and then Kraft is Kraft.
4: I'm very judgy.
3: Next time I'll bring a stick of butter and make the make it the way God intended.
5: That's the right way.
0: Now you do have some more of your homemade mac and cheese for the rest of us.
3: There's a lot.
0: All right.
4: Thank God. Nice.
0: So we're gonna eat that during the break.
5: Yeah.
0: While you guys listen to commercials. And then when we come back, we're gonna play the DUIQ. You wanna hang around for the DUIQ? You like that game, right?
3: Love it.
0: All right, so DUIQ will be next. And then and then we have something else for before you leave today. Yeah. I got something else I need you and Vaughn specifically for.
5: Oh.
0: Yes. Yes, because I mean, you know, I don't think it's really up to us. We've done this with a T.O. Tim, where we ask him questions and, you know, try to figure out the answers. But we need Swoop and Vaughn for this one.
5: We need to be educated.
3: Yeah, I'm picking up what you're putting down.
0: Yeah, yeah. We're going with your expert opinion.
5: Yeah,
3: sure.
0: Yeah, because I think we're going to be a little too biased.
3: My 10 cents is free on this show.
0: Okay, great.
4: All right.
0: Nothing else is. Yeah, he doesn't come in here for free. We pay him. People always wonder, like, man, you guys get his services for free?
3: No, absolutely not. We pay. That was me being facetious. I definitely get paid. They pay me.
0: Yeah. Yeah. All right. So we're gonna take a quick break. We'll come back. DUIQ is next. If you want to play, give us a call 877-44-WOODY. 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Hang on.
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1: Yep. 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
0: Phones, as you know, you can always call in. 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Text over to 22987. And Greg, what is your favorite pro tip that you've ever heard from Menace when it comes to what to do if, let's just say, you heated something up,
2: and it was
0: a food item.
2: Way too hot.
0: And it's just way too hot. What's the best pro tip you ever heard from Menace?
2: There's this awesome invention called the freezer. You pop it in the freezer for a little bit.
1: Yep.
2: And those things cool things down.
1: What? I know. So if you get a Hot Pocket that's lava hot.
0: What do you do, Menace?
1: You throw it in the freezer.
0: Yep.
1: And you cool it down.
2: And it cools it down.
1: Yeah.
3: Pro tip.
1: See?
3: I gotta write
1: and
3: this
1: then
3: down.
1: If your ice cream is too solid, then you put it in the
2: microwave and you heat it up.
1: And you heat it up.
0: Well, with this, the summer heat waves and everything else, I thought of Menace when I saw this story. They're saying, hey, man, if your phone gets hot, like, don't put it in the refrigerator to cool it down.
3: Okay. Mm-hmm.
2: Yeah, wouldn't that make it kind of moist?
0: There's been an uptick in phones and tablets moisture damage because people are putting their phones in both the fridge and the freezer. And it creates that condensation.
2: Condensation, yeah.
0: That leads to corrosion, which, you know, leads to a busted phone. So Apple, Samsung, they say the best way to let the phone cool down naturally. Just keep it out of direct sunlight, dummies.
2: Yeah. Oh,
1: okay.
2: It is weird when that happens, though. That little temperature thing comes up and it says, overheating.
3: Yeah. We'll start charging later.
2: Right.
0: I have done it like where I've overheated and I've opened up the freezer and I've pretty much just stuck my face in
2: Absolutely.
0: it.
2: Absolutely.
0: You know?
2: Or you go to the grocery store and put your butt in the freezer aisle.
1: Oh, yeah.
3: No, but
0: you
3: now
0: stick
3: I'm
0: your
3: going
0: ass
3: to.
0: In the.
2: Well, yeah, you open the door the and you turn around and kind of lean in backwards.
3: Sounds fun.
0: Here's our daily mention of Japan. There's a company over there. They have a personal cooling cabinet. It's basically a human refrigerator.
2: Oh, that's cool.
3: Oh,
0: yeah, it's a metal container with a clear glass door, and then you climb in, you sit on the built-in seat that's in there, and then you just let the air that's been chilled down to about 41 degrees just blow all over you, your neck, your shoulders, your face, your back. The company says 10 minutes inside quickly lowers the body temperature and eases the heat exhaustion, although this reminds me of the Punky Brewster episode where Cherry got stuck in the refrigerator.
2: That was traumatic.
0: I'm assuming there's an emergency release on the inside of this
1: I'm
0: one.
1: Sure.
3: You never recovered.
2: It's like a reverse sauna. Uh-huh.
0: That'd be cool. See, I love it because I'm always hot.
2: Yeah,
0: man.
2: Yeah. I like
0: and
2: that.
0: And I hate being hot.
2: Yeah.
0: I'd rather be freezing cold than too hot.
3: Yeah.
2: It's easier to warm up than to cool down.
3: Yeah.
0: 877-44-WOODY. 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
1: There was this model, this legit fitness model that I worked with, and he was super hot, and so I thought like it would be the ultimate power move to bang him, and I did, and then instead of him telling everyone, I told everyone, because I thought that would make me look cool, and it caused a ton of problems, and then he got fired.
2: The Woody Show.
3: I forgot about that story.
1: Yeah.
3: It happens.
1: It
3: you know what I mean?
1: You're young.
3: Yeah, depending on how old of a fella you are, it might be worth it. You know?
4: To lose
3: like
4: the job?
3: Well, you take the risk. You're like, dude, you're going to get laid, but there's a risk you might get fired.
1: And he got laid a few times. Well.
3: Yeah. He got laid off.
1: Yeah, that's right. Yeah.
3: I mean, come on. Right, Seabass? Good one.
5: That's a good one.
3: That is a good one.
4: Huh. I mean, come on.
3: Chef Swoop is here, and he's going to join us for this round of our Dumbass Contest, which, of course, it's a Friday, so today's Dumbass Contest is the
6: D-U-I-Q.
3: 877-44-WOODY is the phone number. Call in, be our contestant. Seabass, explain the way the game works to everybody, please.
7: I ask a very drunk person so easy trivia questions. Trivia questions that you would say, this is ridiculous. Everyone knows this. Well, the game of the DUIQ is this person so drunk that they don't know the answer in their drunk state? If you can guess whether they know the answer two times out of three, you win.
3: Yeah, and just for funsie, we got the guess of Menace and Sammy, who are stone cold sober. They're going to be able to get it. All right, we'll go to our contestant, and let's go to Kevin. We're going to play the DUIQ. Now, before we get to the questions that actually count toward you winning a prize or not, we'll get to know the drunk a little bit better, see how with it or not with it they are. And who is this person, Seabass?
7: This is Bryant, and he is going to tell us about all the stuff he's doing to celebrate something special.
3: All right, here's Bryant.
8: We're celebrating my cousin's birthday. She's turned 24. It's lit. So we've been in about three clubs already.
9: And what are you going to drink tonight?
8: Hennessy. I like Hennessy and pineapple, Hennessy and cranberry, Hennessy and Red Bull.
9: Nice.
8: Or Hennessy and Coke.
9: Well, we're talking about Coca-Cola, not cocaine, right?
8: A little bit of cocaine.
4: turn up.
8: Just a few lines.
3: Just a few lines.
4: Just a few.
3: Nothing crazy. Just a few lines.
10: Is anybody doing Hypnotic anymore with Hennessy?
4: Oh, Incredible Hulk?
10: Yeah.
3: What is it? What is that?
10: Hypnotic.
4: How nostalgic.
10: Yeah, and then
5: yeah, I don't see it anywhere.
1: Like Alizé.
10: Really?
3: But what does that mean?
4: What is that?
10: It's like a blue liqueur.
4: It's a beverage that used to get served in the club.
3: Oh, yeah. So it's not a Hennessy mixer.
4: No, it's Hennessy and Hypnotic. And Hypnotic is like a blue liqueur bottle.
3: Yeah.
4: It's like a very odd, it's like sky blue in color.
3: Got it. Uh-huh. Right. Greg and I weren't getting it.
11: I thought that was the end result was called Hypnotic.
4: Yeah. The end result is the beverage called Incredible Hulk. Because when you pour Hennessy into Hypnotic, it turns green. And then you drink it and you go crazy.
11: Yeah. I want to try that.
3: All right. Well, okay. Kevin, that is Bryant. And are you ready for question number one?
12: Yes, sir. Let's do it.
3: All right. DUIQ.
9: What state's postal abbreviation is AK?
3: Cypress Hill. A to the mother effing K, homeboy.
7: I tell you, early 90s rap.
3: Yeah. Well, I mean, dude, Black Sunday. Come on.
7: Come on, guys.
3: Classic. Bryant, no. Sammy, yes. Menace, no.
11: Kinda thinking triple no.
1: Same.
3: Triple no?
1: Yeah. I already wrote down triple no.
3: Yeah. Really?
7: I'm trying to think if these people, if they have both been to this state yet.
3: All right.
4: I'm gonna go 2 out of 3. I think Sammy's got it.
3: You think Sammy's got it? And then no for Menace and for our drunk person Bryant.
4: I think Menace has got it. I don't think the drunkie's got it.
3: Okay, so you think Sammy and Menace both have it.
4: Yes.
3: The drunk person does not.
4: No.
3: All right. Kevin, what do you think?
12: I'm hoping for a no.
3: Hoping for a no. Question number one, DUIQ.
9: What state's postal abbreviation is AK?
3: Menace.
10: Arkansas.
3: Arkansas. Sammy.
13: Alaska.
3: Alaska is the answer.
11: All right. Mm.
10: I thought it was a trick question.
3: Congratulations.
13: Seabass did try to throw you off because he knows we've been to Alaska.
3: That's true.
10: Yeah, I know.
4: Yeah, he's
3: we've been there.
10: It's trickery.
7: And I'd like to point out that Woody's reference, A to the K, is a Cypress Hill song that promotes gun use. So I don't support that.
3: It's a great song.
7: I don't support that.
3: That song, that's a good song.
4: Yeah, shout out to Cypress Hill.
3: Shout out to Cypress Hill.
4: Apparently, be real. In charge, tap in, man.
7: Yeah, getting guns out in the community. Not good.
3: Mm-hmm. All right. Kevin said that Bryant wouldn't get it. Question number one for the DUIQ.
9: What state's postal abbreviation is AK?
8: Arkansas. My family's from Little Rock, Arkansas, so I already knew that one. When you go to Arkansas, you should definitely see the dams and the rivers. There's not too much to do outside of that. Except for drugs.
3: Yeah.
4: Nice. Oh my God. I want to party with her. She sounds like a good time.
7: All right, well,
3: her? She didn't get it, but hey, congratulations. You're on the board here, Kevin, with your first point. You only need one more in order to win this round of the DUIQ. Question number two.
9: The TV program Sábado Gigante translates to what in English?
2: Triple no.
4: Triple no.
7: Menaces.
9: The TV program Sábado Gigante translates to what in English?
3: Okay.
1: I think it's gigante.
2: It sure is.
7: It sure is. Yeah, I was whitening up for, Sammy.
1: I was like, for Bryant?
7: I do love, that's my favorite. I do my announcer voice. But that's the only one. Sábado Gigante.
4: There it is. Right.
3: Let's see. Gigante. What do we think? I say no for Bryant. No for both. Yeah, let's triple no it.
1: I'm also triple no.
3: You're triple no. Mm-hmm.
4: Triple no.
3: You say triple no.
4: Not happening.
3: All right, Kevin. What do you think? Yes. No. Triple no. What do you think?
12: I gotta go with no.
3: No. Question number two. DUIQ.
9: The TV program Sábado Gigante translates to what in English?
3: Menache Rodeo.
10: Yeah, I'm going Mr. Super.
3: Mr. Super.
1: Super.
4: It just sounds wrong. I don't know.
3: All right. And then what about you, Sammy?
13: Saturday Night Live.
3: Saturday Night Live.
7: That's halfway there.
13: Yeah, but I know Sabado's Saturday.
7: Elsie's. Look at that. Sammy Sabado. Out on the streets.
3: Yeah. All right. So question number two, DUIQ.
9: The TV program Sábado Gigante translates to what in English?
8: Let's have a good time.
10: Yeah.
8: For me to have a good time, I'm always dancing, mm-hmm. turned up, taking shots of Hennessy, Remy, anything dark, cognac. Mm. You feel me? Turned up, Cavassier.
4: You feel
8: little
4: me?
8: Little bit of coke, maybe an ecstasy pill.
2: Hey, honey. Look, throw one of those in.
1: Okay, before you give the answer, can I ask a question?
7: Well, sure.
1: If we know what Sábado means. Yeah, okay. What would gigante mean? Gigante.
13: Giant?
1: There you go. Or,
10: I mean, you said giant.
1: Gigantic.
2: Big, gigantic.
10: Yeah, gigantic okay. Saturday.
13: Okay. Saturday gigantic? It's not making sense.
1: Like big Saturday. Saturday.
2: You put the adjective after.
7: Certain languages have the language adjective after. But.
10: Mm-hmm.
1: That's it.
13: Big Saturday? Right.
3: Yeah, are you not getting?
13: No.
10: Yeah. I'm
2: very confused.
13: That's a TV show?
1: Yes. It's like very famous.
7: Only the most famous Spanish language TV show ever.
13: Oh, I
3: don't know if that was on in the Sammy household. Sammy,
13: no, yeah. Well, that's why I could only beach come house. Up with Saturday Night Live.
7: To be fair, Sammy, this question was not to clown on you. It's for Menace.
3: Oh, that one was a Menace question?
7: Yes.
3: Oh, you should have known. Oh, Menace should have known that.
10: Right.
3: As a man, now I see where he's going with it. As a man of the streets, Menace should have known
7: that. As a man who's married to a woman.
3: Yeah.
1: Who speaks Spanish?
3: Yeah. Menace should have known that. So, Sammy, that was not to point out.
7: Right. It wasn't like some Patriots question.
3: Okay. Right, yeah. Like, who's the head coach of the New England Patriots?
7: And she's like, I don't know.
3: Well, Kevin, guess what, man? You did it. You are the winner for this round of the DUIQ. No. Congratulations, Kevin.
10: Is Don Francisco on that TV show?
3: Are you Googling?
7: Anybody tell Menace that?
10: Don Francisco?
3: Now, is this...
10: No, I'm just asking. Is Don Francisco
7: on that
10: show?
7: Didn't he famously retire a few years ago?
10: Maybe.
1: Okay.
10: I don't know.
1: He's going nowhere.
4: Don't give me the line.
3: Okay. I don't know if he threw that out there. It was like a way to try to like...
10: No, I'm just asking.
7: Oh, he retired in 2015. Yeah.
10: Yeah, but is Don Francisco on that show?
7: He was.
10: He was on that show. Okay.
7: Take that.
10: I know Don Francisco.
3: All right. Well, Kevin, hang on 1 second, man. We'll get your information. Question number three. We got one more, which he didn't need to win the prize, but just for funsies. Question number three in the DUIQ.
9: Name any Soviet leader ever.
4: ever is nuts.
3: All right. Yes.
7: What's the actual title? Is it president? I'll look it up. I don't know.
3: Double yes.
1: President.
3: In the room for Menace and for Sammy. No for our party girl, Brian.
1: Really?
3: Yeah.
2: I'm.
4: Our party girl's gonna say no.
1: This is a party boy, by the way.
2: Yeah, right.
4: Oh, this is.
3: Oh, it's a boy. That's right.
10: Yeah,
4: my bad.
2: Dude, come on, guys. What year?
1: That's
2: is
1: not.
2: This?
1: That's not on you.
2: I'm gonna go triple no again.
1: Yeah,
2: this
1: I'm gonna.
2: Is not going.
3: Well, it's a good thing I'm not
2: today.
3: A blind man asking to give a description to the cops.
4: No,
3: there's this woman here.
4: No, Kelly. I feel like Kelly and Minnie. You guys got this.
1: And now
4: like, it's blatantly obvious, right?
3: You would think.
2: One would think.
1: I'm going to do my perfect streak of triple no.
2: Yeah.
3: All right. Let's see. Question number three. DUIQ.
9: Name any Soviet leader ever.
3: Menace.
10: Gorbachev.
3: What is his name?
10: Gorbachev.
1: Gorbachev.
3: Gorbachev.
4: Just made it harder for himself.
13: Gorby.
3: All right. Sammy.
13: Vladimir Putin.
3: You would think that would be the...
7: Oh, so close. That was that's after, right after.
13: The fall of Soviet Union.
3: Yeah, the Soviet Union.
10: Who was the really bad one?
3: That's the one that you would think everybody... That'd be the first thing that people would say. But it's not the Soviet Union. That's just Russia.
13: Yeah. I know, but I thought that it would still, like, carry over. I thought it was, like, the same thing. Like, whatever.
4: Yeah, carry over Soviet Union.
7: He wishes. Fun fact, they were mostly called the General Secretary.
3: Like
7: and
3: Stalin?
7: Right. Mm-hmm. Yeah, exactly. Oh. But Gorbachev.
3: Gorbachev.
7: He was the only one that actually took the title of president as well.
10: Thank you.
2: Andropov.
1: Lenin?
10: But who's the... Oh, yeah, Lenin, that guy? Lenin.
7: He started it, yeah.
10: Yeah, he was the bad one, right?
1: No, the rest were awesome.
2: If you're asking me, I say they're all bad. Gorbachev was the one that was considered.
1: He tore down the wall.
2: So
7: yeah, he made peace.
2: Yeah.
3: Question number three: DUIQ.
9: Name any Soviet leader ever.
8: God damn! I remember this from high school, but I don't know. Are they from India?
1: Yeah.
9: India. Known for their
8: fighting.
4: India. The drugs have taken hold of her.
1: Famously part of the Soviet Union.
3: And again, that's a him. How dare you?
4: Oh my gosh.
3: See?
4: My bad, homie.
3: See, I did the same. But dude. I'm like, that's a weird name for a chick, yeah. Bryant.
1: No, he thought it was Anita Bryant.
4: Yeah, I did.
3: All right, well, that's how you play the DUIQ, everybody.
10: Yeah.
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0: Three Doors Down, 105.7 The Point, Everything Alternative. It is Friday.
1: Yeah.
0: Into the home stretch of the Woody Show here on this Friday afternoon. You smell that? It's the smell of a weekend, guys.
1: I love that smell.
0: Smell of the weekend. See, in the news, got some mother effing zoo news.
1: Yeah,
0: the St. Louis Zoo is bringing back their 21-plus night at the zoo event.
1: Those things are always popular.
0: Mm-hmm. Yeah, includes free tasting sessions, not of the animals.
2: Oh, good.
0: But alcoholic and non-alcoholic drinks from local breweries. They got some food trucks out there, live music. Yeah, you can ride both the Zoo Line Railroad and the Carousel kid free.
1: Okay.
0: 21-plus night at the zoo. It's going to be on Monday, August 21st. 6 to 9 p.m. Now, 69.
1: Yeah.
0: So you know it's a good time.
1: Yeah, it is.
0: 6 to 9 p.m. Tickets on sale now. Cost just $35 for zoo members, $45 for general admission. All the information on the zoo website. 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This is a song called I Used to Go to This Bar. It is Joyce Manor. That's the name of the artist. It's Everything Alternative. 105.7 The Point.

0: You didn't get an allowance? No. So how did you know how much money you had to spend? You could just spend whatever you wanted?
1: Yeah, but I also wasn't like... I wasn't going shopping and stuff, but if I went to the movies, I'd be like, Dad, I'm going to the movies. He's like, that's fine. Take the card.
2: I know. I hear it now. The Woody
0: Show. Sometimes it takes that, you know? Sometimes it takes seeing a picture of yourself to realize just how out of control you've gotten. That's how... When I told you I went to the hotel and I was... getting ready to get in the shower, but I had to take a dump first, so I sat on the throne, and it's one of these like really fancy hotels. It was like glass and mirrors all over the place, and I caught a glimpse of myself, my big fat Jabba self. And
3: all right.
0: And that's how you figure that stuff out. So maybe it just took you hearing it, Sammy.
1: Yep.
0: Alright, well, Chef Swoop is here. Vaughn, of course, is here.
4: Sure.
0: Alright, yeah, so people are asked, what are the whitest white people phrases of all time? Now, I'm gonna give you the full list. And then I'm going to have you guys tell me, you know, which one. We'll go down from, like, you know, whitest to... Actually, we can go from least white to whitest.
3: Okay.
0: However you guys want to do
3: fair
0: it.
3: Fair gauge.
0: But, or, like, maybe on a scale of 1 to 10. I don't care how we do it.
3: Okay.
0: Because there's so many, I don't expect you to remember all of them. But... Right.
5: Are these common phrases that...
0: Yes.
5: Okay.
0: Like, geez Louise.
1: Oh,
3: yeah.
1: There you go.
3: Oh, yeah.
5: We say it in,
1: geez Louise is easy peasy.
0: Geez Louise.
3: Geez Louise.
6: Yeah. I don't think I've ever heard a black person say that.
3: You haven't.
1: No. That's correct.
0: Yeah, these are white phrases. The whitest white people phrases of all time. How about this one when someone goes, newsflash, buddy.
3: Newsflash, buddy. That's, man. Yeah, let's just go on a scale of 1 to 10. I feel like that's
0: 1 to
3: 10?
0: All right, so here, we'll go back to Geez Louise.
3: All right, so Geez Louise on a scale, on a whiteness scale, let's not forget that, of 1 to 10.
0: Yeah.
3: It's got to be like a 7.
0: A 7.
3: I feel like 7 is pretty high.
0: That's what you say.
3: Geez Louise, you guys, when you guys get mad, that Geez Louise comes out, you better watch it, bucko.
4: Yeah,
3: you
4: better watch your mouth.
3: Bucko.
4: Yeah, I would definitely say about a 7, 7.5 or so.
3: Yeah, that's pretty high up there.
0: I think you both have 7. All right, then the newsflash, buddy. Newsflash, buddy.
1: Hey, newsflash, buddy.
4: Oh man, newsflash, buddy, you're in trouble.
3: Yeah,
1: yeah.
3: Yeah,
4: it's about to be a problem.
3: Let's bump that to an even 8.
4: 8. Yeah, yeah. Agreed. Perfect.
3: Yeah.
0: All right. How about? Oh yeah, tough guy.
3: Oh yeah, tough guy. It doesn't sound threatening, so we're just gonna drop that one down.
0: Like when there's a, oh yeah, tough guy. Like you threatening me?
4: Yeah, I give it about a 6.
3: Let's go 5.5 because I'm curious about the rest of the list.
4: Yeah, okay. It's gonna be never a tough guy that says that.
3: Never a tough, so never, like, tough person never says that.
0: Well, look what the cat dragged in.
1: Oh, that's a good one.
3: Oh my God.
1: Yeah. Like your mom never said that.
3: Look what the cat dragged. What?
0: Yeah.
4: Yo, we don't have cats like that.
0: Look what the cat dragged
3: in. That's pretty up there on the list of caucus phrases.
0: Okay.
4: I'm going 7.5.
3: Let's go. All right. I
0: like how you guys are working together.
1: I know.
3: Respect that. No, I'm looking at Vaughn. I'm like, hey, look.
4: Yeah, we're using our black ESPN over here.
3: Close it. We open it up. All right.
0: All right. 7.5.
3: Yeah, 7.5 on that one.
0: All right. How about for crying out loud?
1: Crying out loud.
3: I know. I just know the holy grail of phrases is on this list, but that's up there, man. Crying out loud. Let's do another 5.5 on that one.
4: I can agree with that for sure.
3: Yeah, it's
0: 5.5.
4: Pretty basic.
3: Yeah, pretty basic.
0: All right. How about you and what army?
1: Oh yeah.
3: That's like.
0: Oh yeah, tough guy. Tough guy. You and what army?
1: I say that to my husband all the time.
3: Oh yeah, tough guy is usually said while retreating, but you and what army? You're standing on 10 toes. Okay, let's go ahead and give that a 9.
4: I'll push it up for
3: that
4: sure.
3: That's a nine. A white emergency right there.
6: This is so crazy.
1: This is
4: it's a white version of I want all the smoke.
3: Yeah exactly.
4: Yeah. Kind of like that.
3: Yeah.
0: All right. Whitest phrases of all time. Get a load of this guy.
3: Get a load of this guy.
0: Yeah.
4: Get a load of this guy.
0: It's in there, the look with the cat dragged in.
3: Yeah it's in there.
0: Hey, get a load of this guy.
1: Who let him in?
3: Man, what do you think, Vaughn?
4: Man, that's pretty high up, honestly, because not many other races, I would say that.
3: No other races.
4: Get a load of this guy. I'd give it a high 8.5, 9.
3: Let's go 9 for giggles.
0: 9?
7: Can I hit the pause button real quick?
6: Yeah.
7: How would you use the phrase you and what army? I don't
1: like,
7: I'm not
1: gonna,
7: kidding.
1: Like if I'm going to beat you up. You and what army? You can do it yourself.
0: I'm going to kick your ass. Yeah, you and what army?
7: Oh, okay.
0: You've not heard that, Craig?
7: I have not.
0: That sounds exciting. God. You might have broken out at some point.
7: Huh? I didn't even know what I meant.
0: You and what army?
6: What?
8: Like, it weird. Would take an army because you're so weak.
7: Okay. Now I'm getting.
4: That's crazy.
0: Oopsie Daisy.
8: A classic.
4: Whoopsie Daisy.
8: Whoopsie.
0: Yeah, so wow. The text just hit us with that one. Oopsie Daisy.
7: That's old lady. Daisy
3: is. Yeah, that's, I feel like that's kind of more old person in general than.
4: Yeah, very old person, grandma.
3: Not really like, not really.
8: Well, speaking
3: Caucasian.
8: Of old people. Oh, okay. I was going to throw one in for you.
3: Let's go. That's pretty low on the scale for me.
4: I go to four.
3: Yeah,
4: oh,
3: okay.
4: Yeah.
0: Okay.
3: Pretty low on the scale.
0: All right. How about For Pete's Sake?
8: Oh, that's a good one.
3: For Pete's Sake, wow. I feel like that might be the holy grail that we're looking for.
4: That's up there.
3: Yeah, it's up there. Let's go 9.5 for Pete's Sake. Right. Oh, For Pete's Sake.
0: Nine.
3: I feel like I got to put my hands on my hips when I say it.
0: 9.5. All right.
4: And who is Pete? That's my question.
3: Never known. Never known who this guy is.
0: Whitest phrases of all time. I've had it up to here.
4: I've had it up to here with your malarkey.
3: Yeah, with your malarkey.
0: Malarkey.
3: You got to come through it. What happened? White community. Where are the white people that create these phrases? There's not enough of you guys.
0: I think malarkey made somewhat of a comeback with Biden because Biden said malarkey a couple times.
8: Malarkey. Oh, that's malarkey.
0: Yeah, they kind of got associated with him.
3: Uh-huh. Yeah, cut the malarkey. All right, let's
0: yeah, so I've had it up to here.
8: Mm-hmm.
0: Let's scale 1 to 10.
3: Let's give that a 7.
4: Yeah,
3: How many we got left on the list?
4: On its own,
3: I feel like
4: 7.
3: I feel like I'm holding out for like the.
0: We have two more.
3: Okay,
0: we have two more, and then if you want to add any to the list, or anybody in the room wants to add one to the list, we can do that if you'd like. You're on thin ice, Buster.
3: Oh, I thought you were going to say Bucko. I literally was
0: or
3: like...
0: Or Bucko, Buster. Bucko. But like, you're on thin ice.
3: So that's 50s. A 10. That's a 10 for me.
0: That's a 10?
3: I feel like that's pretty... You're never going to hear anyone...
4: Of color.
3: Yeah.
0: You're skating on thin ice there, Buster.
4: Yeah,
3: yeah, that is... Yeah.
4: I don't have enough,
3: I'd laugh if someone said that to me.
4: Enough experience with ice and how thin ice is. So, yeah. Ice is...
3: You agree with that?
4: That's up there. That's a 10.
8: That's a good point, Vaughn.
0: All right, here. I got one more. Whitest phrases of all time. You can't just waltz in here.
8: Yeah.
0: And blah, blah, blah.
7: Yeah.
3: Okay. You can't just waltz in here.
0: You can't just waltz in here.
3: Kelly's laughing because this must be this.
8: Sammy.
3: Sammy's laughing.
8: Like, Kelly.
3: Yeah. Sammy's laughing because it must have hit you. Like, you must have had an experience where you just heard that recently or something.
1: No, I mean, I was just picturing people waltzing. And that would be something that they would reference from their lives.
6: I don't even know what that is, waltzing.
8: You
6: is
8: can't
6: it
8: just
6: a dance?
8: Waltz in
6: it's
8: here.
6: A
8: and
0: you, just,
8: yeah.
0: you can't and just stroll in here. You can't just, okay. you know.
7: Yeah.
6: No, I know that, but I'm like, what is waltzing?
8: It's a
6: like
8: dance on a 3-4 rhythm.
3: Yeah, the
8: waltz.
3: Yeah, so the waltz
1: dance. It's a
3: ballroom dance.
8: Yeah,
3: it is. It's also right. you know,
4: it's classy.
3: I feel like only like a teacher or a principal would say that.
4: Yeah, you know? Really. Yeah, I'd give it like a 7.
3: Yeah,
4: 7.5 or
3: yeah,
4: so.
3: My urgency of whiteness didn't really get triggered.
0: All right, that's another 7.
3: Yeah.
0: All right. So those are the ones I have on the official list. Any Vaughn or Swoop that you can think of that definitely are missing on the list?
3: Man.
0: So no,
3: I didn't. I didn't hear malarkey, and that kind of let me down.
0: Malarkey would be up there.
8: Skedaddle.
3: Skedaddle.
8: Time to skedaddle, everybody.
7: Anything involving the word gosh, maybe.
3: Gee Willikers.
9: Oh, yeah, that's what I was about to say.
3: I swore that was on the list.
9: Yeah.
8: What about when you get really mad? And you're like. Jiminy Christmas.
3: Jiminy Christmas. That's what I'm saying. Where are the...
0: Those are like super
3: white
0: old-timey.
3: Community. Yeah. Where are you guys
8: or
3: hiding?
8: If you do something at the same time, well, that's a coinkydink.
3: A coinky... See, this is what I'm saying.
8: Yeah, black people
3: You're sitting
8: take
3: on a lot of these.
8: I know, I have a lot of
3: you
8: them.
3: You know what I'm saying? She's emptying the clip right
8: yeah.
3: now. Like, are these coming from the caucus community?
0: Well,
3: right
0: she's,
3: are they coming
0: she's
3: in
0: from
3: time?
0: Kansas City.
8: Yeah, I'll give you these all day.
3: Oh, yeah. This is just.
0: And she's got a whole casserole of them.
8: And you know... I got a hot dish full of these. What about you're cruising for a bruising?
3: Cruising for a bruising.
0: That's a good one.
3: That's a good one. Cruising for a bruising. Yeah, never.
0: Okay, that's got to go on the official list. So
3: yeah,
0: cruising.
3: I think that one might be. I think that one is like a 10.
8: But you guys really take a chill pill.
3: Yeah, I mean, yes and no.
4: See, that one, my mom says that one.
9: Yeah. I was going to put that one in there.
6: Coming. What about...
0: I think chill pill was more of a generational thing. I think that was... Chill pill was a generational.
3: Are you going to say holy smokes?
6: No, hold your horses.
3: Hold your horses.
8: Hold your horses.
3: That, I agree. I concur.
6: Dude, this is blowing my mind right now because I've never even thought about this stuff. I'm like, I truly have never heard any black people say this stuff.
3: Yeah.
6: Ever.
0: Yeah.
4: It's different worlds.
8: How about instead of hell, do you ever say H-E double
3: hockey sticks? Absolutely not.
4: No, I'm going to say heck.
3: Yeah, heck. I mean,
4: you can probably say heck because you get smacked for saying that.
3: Because when you were a kid, you'd want to say
4: it's too close to hell.
3: To hell.
6: How about holy macaroni?
10: Has dumbass Tyler accidentally walked in on Morgan while she's been in the bathroom?
1: Oh, you know what's embarrassing? I have already walked in on him.
8: Oh, yes! Oh my God.
1: Thankfully, his boxers were on. I don't know what he was doing.
8: Oh, so he wasn't like on the toilet.
1: He was looking down and doing something.
11: Pulls his pants down and poops into a cardboard box.
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Little throwback from Collective Soul, Shine, 105.7 The Point, Everything Alternative, more where that came from. Got the Way Back at 6 coming up as we wrap things up here in this final hour of the Woody Show this afternoon. Just another heads up before I play you some Breaking Benjamin, Riz's birthday bash. Just another reminder. 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You got Feeling This doing the full show of Blink 182. 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Breaking Benjamin coming to town with Chevelle. This song called Something Wicked. It's Everything Alternative. It's 1057 The Point. It's The Woody Show. Happy Friday.

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1: I saw you and Vaughn powwowing.
2: We did.
1: That's a kind of powwowing.
3: Powwowing.
1: Yeah.
4: That's wild.
1: Yeah, let's have a powwow.
3: How say the delegation?
2: Yeah.
1: Chef Swoop, who is here, and then Vaughn, we were going over the whitest phrases of all time, and they were ranking them on a scale of 1 to 10. Now, we took the top vote getters, or the top ranking, the highest scores, and they went and met, and now this is their official list.
2: Okay.
1: So starting at the bottom.
2: Yeah, we got five. We got five we're going with.
1: All right.
2: Starting at the bottom.
1: Number five.
2: Cruising for a bruising.
3: That's a good one.
1: All right, congratulations to Cruising for a Bruising at number five.
2: Number four, get a load of this guy.
1: Get a load of this guy.
3: It's so funny when you say it.
2: I mean, I got to add the accent.
1: Yeah, get a load of this guy. All right.
2: Coming in hot at number three.
1: Number three.
2: For Pete's sake.
3: Oh, for Pete's sake.
1: That's a classic. And so it was down now to two.
2: Down to two.
1: Yeah, in no particular order.
2: We're going with You're on Thin Ice, Buster.
3: Nice.
1: You're on Thin Ice, Buster.
2: That's number two.
1: Yeah. And number one.
2: Number one. Can we get a drum roll? We got some drum roll action.
1: Oh, yeah, of course we got a drum roll. We don't have an actual drum, but we do have a sound that makes it.
2: There we go. Coming in at number one, the whitest phrase of the day. Heavens to Betsy.
1: Heavens to Betsy.
3: Betsy. Oh. Nicely done.
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12: Hey, buddy, have you came over and looked at the new Eddie at Fast Eddie's? I finally got a new item. You know, it's been decades.
13: Decade? More like 40 years to figure out how to put a piece of shrimp on there with your steak.
12: I've known you for 40 years. You could have said something. Well, who'd have thought the Elwood could even get better? But we did it. We went and we made the Eddie. It's a foot-long serving, sir.
13: Not that I needed another reason to bring the whole gang down there. I'm still going to order those Big Elwoods, the succulent peel-and-eat shrimp, the hot chick on a stick, and that famous Fast Eddie burger. And I'm always going to get one of those ice-cold frosty ones and listen to that live music on that patio every afternoon and evening.
12: Well, I just love adding another great item for everybody to come over and enjoy. When you come on over the beautiful Clark Bridge to look at the picturesque Mississippi River.
13: Picturesque. That's very eloquent.
12: Very. Thank you very much.
13: Well, like Mr. Shannon says, if you're 21 and in a mood, come on over to picturesque Alton, Illinois, and see the very eloquent Eddie at Fast Eddie's Bon Air.
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0: 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That's it for today's show. That's it for the week, everybody.
1: Yes,
0: time to
1: Yeah.
0: All right. Thank you so much for giving The Woody Show some of your valuable time this week. You know, we love and appreciate you for that. We are back on Monday with an all-new show. Anything you got for us between now and Monday, you can leave on the After Hours voicemail, 877-44-WOODY. You can also find us, follow us on social media. Look for us there at The Woody Show.
1: Yeah.
0: All right, that's all I got. Have a great weekend. We'll catch you back here on Monday, SMDMM.
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I never really have been. But the Nine Inch Nails live album with Boys Noize from Coachella this year is absolutely spectacular. And if you're a Nine Inch Nails fan, you got to check it out if you haven't already. Welcome to the Way Back at 6 St. Louis. 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

way back at 6. Toadies will be here later this year with Local H. They are out touring in support of a new album. And that album that Tyler is from, Rubberneck, I think still just holds up really, really well. It's the Way Back at 6 and Sublime for your drive home.

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Jimothy, Steve, Bill from The Urge, all of them joined us today on the show to talk about this big weekend. We played Match Up with Morons, E Memoriam, and so much to round out the week. 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Have a great weekend, and join us, won't you, on Monday at 6 a.m. when we kick things off right here on The Point and on those studio cams. Energy up!

believe it was back in April when Filter was in St. Louis out at the Family Arena. I had Richard Patrick from Filter in, and we had an absolutely incredible chat. It's up now on our YouTube. He was really great. We talked about Nine Inch Nails and being a rock star in the 90s with drugs and alcohol and models. And we just went a lot of places, and Richard was very honest and forthcoming about all of that. I invite you to go and watch it.

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